Forgettables with yours truly, Michael Anthony. Thank you for dropping by. I don't know what else you really could do. Well, Mother Nature is having fun at our expense this weekend. We had summer-like weather leading up to the weekend, and we'll have summer-like weather after the weekend. And of course, for this weekend, we have cool and cloudy and rainy and not what you would say is the best outdoor weather for the beach or for barbecuing or anything else. But that's what Mother Nature passed our way, and that's the way it's going to be. So deal with it. I will say, certainly, we're not officially into summer yet. Of course, it's the unofficial start to summer. But also, so there's plenty, of course, days to come. So don't worry. I'm sure we're going to have some very good weather. But I will say my heart does go out to the people who depend on the summer to make a living. So anybody who has a business along the boardwalk of Long Beach or Atlantic Beach or Jones Beach, or for the Rockaways, for that matter, or anywhere else where there's a boardwalk in our listening area, or any of the summer-oriented business for the beach. And the poor lifeguards today, tomorrow, and Monday, they're sitting out there. They have to be out there because they were hired to be out there, even if you are not there. But anyway, so our hearts go out to them. But better days are ahead, I'm sure. And right now, however, it is what it is. Just going to have to make the most of it. Have family and friends come over to the house and barbecue inside, but be very careful. You know, I don't want a smoky living room, you know. Not a good thing. But anyway, here we are. So let's play a song that kind of starts things off with the summer of 2026. Sue Rainey. Yes, no pun intended. That's her name, Rainey. And I Get the Blues When It Rains. 90.3 WHPC.

0: Johnny Mercer to sing a song that he wrote. And there he is from 1974. And The Summer Wind, he wrote that back in 65. First actually hit for Wayne Newton on the Easy Listening charts. And then, of course, Sinatra did his unforgettable take on it a year later in 66, 60 years ago. And before that, I Get the Blues When It Rains, Masu Rainey, right here on 90.3 WHPC. And happy to be here with you. Yes, the weather outside may be frightful, but the music is still delightful. Oh, the rain is here. Here we are. But that's the way it goes, folks. Here we are. Let's just make the most of it. And before you know it, the weekend will be over. And back to good weather, and hopefully a lot more good weather, even on the weekends to come. There's to quote a motion picture title and a hit song by Jimmy Rogers, there could be a long, hot summer ahead. Who knows? We'll see what happens. No one knows. It's been a very interesting spring in here on Long Island, New York City. And, of course, the surrounding areas, it's been interesting weather. Down south, by the way, in Florida in particular, as I was just there, they're really dealing with a drought. My goodness, how dry it is. The foliage, even the palm trees, some of these old palm trees are dying. It's just really tremendous. I had no idea that it's been that sparse down in Florida, and I guess other parts of the country as well. So until you actually go somewhere and see with your own two eyes, you just don't know. So it's very brown down there. That's all I can say. Though it's beautiful weather if you don't want rain, but you need it. Everybody needs some rain. We even need it up here. So keep that good thought that it's going to make the foliage look awfully nice here on Long Island this summer. So there you have it. Right here on 90.3 WHPC. Well, the month of May, of course, will soon come to an end. And I was thinking about this this week and realizing that May 12th was the 25th anniversary of the passing of Perry Como, Mr. C, a gentleman who lived on Long Island for many, many years and was one of the most beloved figures in the American Popular Songbook, of course, and a very nice man, very nice man. Long-running TV show, many, many hits, a recording career that went back to the 30s and continued into the 1990s. He just stayed on stage for as long as he could. He passed away a week before his 89th birthday back in 2001. So he passed away May 12th, 2001, and born May 18th of 1912. So he would have been 114 years old this month. And, you know, the music, you hear those crazy numbers, right? And particularly if you're someone in your 50s or older, you grew up with Perry's music around and Perry still performing and part of your sort of life. I remember all those Perry Como Christmas specials that were still on the air in the 70s, 80s, even into the 90s. And he was still recording and appearing on television. And so he was active pretty close to the end. So let's play this song. Now, this is not a hit from Perry, but I love his version of this. And this song celebrates its 80th anniversary this year, written in 1946, first recorded by the King Cole Trio on March 16th of 1946, written by Bobby Troup, one of the great songwriters of particularly jazz-oriented music, fine piano player, and I like his singing. Not everybody liked his singing, but I do. So written by Bobby Troup, and also I thought we'd play this because so many people do travel this weekend for Memorial Day weekend. And maybe you're traveling away from the rain. That'll be nice. There'll be millions and millions of people on the road this holiday weekend, so be safe no matter where you are. So let's play Route 66, or as it's formerly known in the parentheses, Get Your Kicks, in parentheses, and then Route 66. Anyway, let's take a listen. Mr. C, I love his version. He could swing, you know, Perry, and it comes from the album Como Swings, right here on 90.3 WHPC from 1959, RCA Victor, at the height of his career, Perry Como.
1: Mister, you may have traveled near or far, but you haven't seen the country till you've seen the country by car. Mister

All right. I love it. It's one of the better versions of Route 66. Perry Como, a song not completely arranged by, but in part arranged by Ray Charles, the Ray Charles Singers, and on RCA. There you go. I love it. It's so good. A little extra lyric in there, too, I think, that Mr. Charles added to the troop lyric. I don't think Bobby minded so much. Remembering Perry Como 25 years after his passing in 2001, and this month, the month of May, right here at 90.3 WHPC. Because your folks are so nice, and because it is summertime, and it's a weekend that people start to get together and gather, hopefully enjoy each other's company, right? Let's make this a summer of love, particularly as we head into the 250th anniversary of this country. It's coming right up. Do you know that the 4th of July is a Saturday? So we have to, wow, we really have to put together a special show. And we've done, I guess we're famous for the 30 years we've been on and off over the years. We've done the city and state songs, which is always a fun thing. We did that last year, actually. But maybe, I don't know, I got to really dig a little deeper this year, see if I can find more songs that have to do with the history of the country. And I don't know, I have to start really looking into it now, because there are thousands of songs, particularly when you start going into the what we call the American Popular Songbook, or the standard type material. It's just really amazing what you can find, songs that some of which are well known, others are just long forgotten, but there's history there. And we got to figure that out. So I got to start going through the archives and see what we have that would make sense we head into the 4th of July. And, of course, we could play songs by Dinah Washington and Abby Lincoln. And songs written by Arthur Hamilton. Some other patriotic names I could probably come up with. But anyway, I've done that before, too. We've played songs that from singers and musicians that have presidential last names. And that's kind of an interesting thought, too. But I don't know. I want it to be serious, though. We got to figure out some really good music. So I'm going to start working on that now. I got a little more than a month to do it, so we'll have fun. And make your plans, by the way, ladies and gentlemen. This is not just an ordinary 4th of July that's coming up. Of course, a very special one. And so try to put something together that's patriotic, whether you stay local or enjoy the history of this country. We live in an area of the country, of course, here on the East Coast. As we're part of the original 13 colonies, you know there's a tremendous history in New York, Long Island, New York City, New York State, New Jersey, Pennsylvania, of course, which is where the Declaration was signed, right? Philadelphia is a thought. Monticello is doing something quite celebratory for the 250th anniversary. There'll be special events in Thomas Jefferson's home, his estate, which, by the way, 4th of July will mark 200 years since the death of Thomas Jefferson and John Adams. So you could go up to the Boston area or to Quincy, Massachusetts, which is where Mr. Adams was from, of course, and I'm sure there's acknowledgement there at his estate, because they both died on the 50th anniversary of the country, John Adams and Thomas Jefferson. And also, 5 years after their passing, 195 years ago, was the death of James Monroe on the 4th of July of 1831. So we had three presidents who died on the 4th of July. How about that? And founding fathers, not just any presidents, founding fathers. So history is quite interesting. And of course, you know, we declared we had a Declaration of Independence that was signed on the 4th of July of 1776, but of course the actual war began a year earlier, 1775. So last year really was the beginning of the 250th anniversary. And of course, we declared our independence in 1776, but the war did not come to an end until 1783. So really, when you think about it, we were officially free in 1783. So that's 242 years this year. So if you want to get technical about things, that's how it goes. Right here on
The Unforgettables. I think I was leading up to a Perry Como double play here. So let's celebrate your hometown. Maybe your hometown has a rich history, particularly if you're on Long Island. Let's take a listen. Dear hearts and gentle people, Perry Como right here and on the Unforgettables. My name is Michael Anthony. Don't go anywhere.

Taking you back 70 years ago, Benjamin Crothers, there he is, and please don't talk about me when I'm gone, but he was famously known by his nickname, Scatman Crothers, one of the pioneers of scatting as a singer. He was a fine musician as well, and for most people, best remembered as an actor, and someone who, by the way, had really great success late in life. He really became a superstar in TV and movies as he entered his sixth decade and into his 70s. He died 40 years ago, Scatman Crothers, at the age of 76, but he was born 116 years ago today, May 23rd, 1910, in Indiana, believe it or not. And he was quite a talented guy and an interesting guy, and wrote songs and wrote poetry and acted, and as I mentioned, of course, and he had did stand up actually for a while as well, and then so he had some, how do I put it, his success in his earlier days in the 30s and the 40s and into the 50s was limited to some extent. He would appear in a movie here and there. He did a lot of performing on stage, of course, around the country, and had some notoriety and occasionally a little bit more of a spotlight, but something by the 60s just popped, and all of a sudden he started to appear more and more in TV and in movies. And then in the 70s, as he was into his 60s, he became a superstar. You could not turn on a TV or go to the movies without seeing Scatman Crothers on the screen. It's just amazing. And he's, you know, so you never know when success is really going to happen, but he, the last 20 years of his life was something special, and he died in 1986. It's a shame because he was still high on the stratosphere as an in-demand actor. Now, the voice should have given it away, but you know he was in movies like Silver Streak and, of course, The Shining, so very famously, two of the big movies at the time, and he would appear in Sanford and Son and oh my goodness, and a whole bunch of other TV shows at that time. He was just constant presence and a great guy, one of the nicest guys in the business. There was not one person I've had anything bad to say about Scatman Crothers. Let's hear two songs from Scatman now, live on stage. 1975, and Exactly Like You, and Ain't She Sweet. That's sort of one of his signature tunes, Ain't She Sweet, the way he arranged it and all that. But let's take a listen right here, right now. Scatman Crothers, born on this day in 1910.

0: Fuji with the Floyd Floyd. How'd that song get in there?
1: Thank you very much. Thank you, Ed.
0: Jerry and all you lovely folks, I'm going to dedicate this next number to all you folks here in the studio and all over the country, because you've been wonderful. Ain't she sweet?
2: Kick it off.
0: I shall.
2: Go.

0: shabby dooby. I repeat, don't you think my baby's sweet? Yeah, I'd ask you very confidentially. Ain't she sweet? Ain't she? Ain't she sweet? Yeah, thank you.
1: Oh yeah.
2: Scatman Crothers live on the telethon, the Labor Day telethon. Now, we don't want to talk about Labor Day on Memorial Day weekend. You know, I mean, it's we're ending the summer before it began. And that's a combo of Exactly Like You and Ain't She Sweet. But he came out doing The Garbage Man, which is an old kind of novelty tune. It reminded me, I don't know how I forgot, that, of course, he was a co-star on the successful TV show Chico and the Man from 74 to 78. So, and particularly as the show continued on, and after the passing of the talented young man Freddie Prinze, he became even a bigger focus on the show. Anyway, little Scatman Crothers on the day he was born, May 23rd, 1910. But he was not the only person born May 23rd, 1910. A jazz legend was born, one of the great leaders of the big band era, and a gentleman was on the show in 2002. He was quite a guy. He was a handful. And one of the most difficult interviews I ever conducted, it was with the cantankerous and fussy, I don't know what words to use for this guy. He was a bit difficult, but once you got him focused, and he, and I guess he was testing me out as he did with anybody who ever interviewed him, he kind of fell into place, and we had a great interview. But I speak of Artie Shaw, and Artie was 92 years old when I had him on in 2002. He lived to 94 years old, dying on New Year's Eve in, or I guess was it the December 30th, I think maybe it was the 30th of December of 2004. And it was really a treat to have him on because he was one of the great big names. There was Benny Goodman, there was Count Basie and Duke Ellington and so many of the other great names of the big band era, the leaders. And it was just wonderful. He outlived them all by so many years. So it was just great to talk with him. We talked about those days, but he was a tough customer. You know, he was very serious about his music and the legacy of his music, but though he stopped playing the clarinet by 1968 and stopped recording by, I think it was 1954. So it was really, it was just, that was it. And he wrote books, many books, and he was writing this never-ending book when he passed away in 2004. It was almost of a, it was madness, this book he was writing. It was thousands of pages. And it just poured out of him. It just, I wish I remembered the details of the book because I don't think it was ever completed. But he wrote, he created his own stories. He wrote his own books. It wasn't biographies of his career. It was him just doing creative writing and telling stories. And some of them got published. Gosh, what was the book that had Cinderella in the title? I have to think of that. But he, and of course, he was famous. He was a very handsome man in his early days, and he married some of the most famous, of course, of female actresses, the sex symbols of their time. Lana Turner, I believe, was one of his wives. And, of course, the one that Frank got involved with eventually, I think he was married to Ava Gardner. Evelyn Keyes was the last woman he was married to, but they never divorced. They separated decades before both of them died, and she was never left in his estate, but because they never divorced, she fought and got half of his money anyway. I don't know. He did have one son. I think he's still around. But anyway, the music he created, of course, with the clarinet, he and Benny Goodman were the two most famous clarinetists at the time. Artie, Benny was complicated too. I mean, as far as, and very talented. He did helped pioneer the swing and the big band sound, but loved classical music and came up with some wonderful songs, Benny, of course. But he was a commercial type artist, Benny. Everything he seemed to do, not everything, but a lot of what he did, there was the just had a commercial appeal to it, catchy and fun. But Artie wasn't always that way. He fell into having hits, and he had a number of hits. There was no slouch on the charts in the 30s and 40s. But he wanted to do the music he wanted to do. And I remember him saying in the interview in 2002, he goes, "Me and the audience have nothing to do with each other." Which is why he wasn't always a people pleaser, you know. He often did songs that were not songs people wanted to buy. Record labels had trouble with him from time to time. And even live shows he would do, he would play some of the hits because he wanted to play them, not necessarily because the people wanted to hear it. But he did it, and, you know, he had his fair share of success. But in the end, he wanted to do what he wanted to do, which wasn't always commercial. Sometimes, though, they would be. Like, he created the Gramercy Five in 1940 at the height of his big band success and this small group. And he did it because he wanted to do it, but yet he had hits with some of those songs, too. Summit Ridge Drive being one of them. We're going to play a classic Gramercy Five song. But we are going to play his biggest hit. This was, if it wasn't for A Tisk at a Tasket by Ella Fitzgerald with the Chick Webb Band, this would have been probably the biggest hit of the year. But this is the biggest hit he ever had. It was number one and second in line to A Tisk at a Tasket in 1938, 88 years ago. And, of course, Artie gave us the story behind this and saying that this just happened to be a song that he liked. And it wasn't a well-known song, as he mentioned. Written in 1936 by Cole Porter. It wasn't a big hit at the time. There was no big record hit on this. It was done. It was a strange title, kind of an exotic type song in some ways, Begin the Begin. But Artie saw something in it musically and arranged it in such a way, and it became a sensation. And we're going to play it for you right now, the original hit from Artie Shaw and his orchestra. Artie, born on this day as Scatman Crothers, in 1910, May 23rd, 1910, 116 years ago. And by the way, I must mention, before we play the song, and it's a very big mention, that this year, believe it or not, see, this is how far back some of these artists go now. We do a lot of centennials for the birth of artists, but as the years progress, we've been doing more centennials of the beginning of the career of artists, right? Several years ago, we did the beginning of the centennial of the recording career of Louis Armstrong. We are heading into the centennial of Bing Crosby's recording career. Well, professionally, Artie Shaw began his career in 1926, 100 years ago, and began playing professionally, 16 years old. Now, he didn't make any recordings in 26, but nonetheless, that's when he began his career professionally, on stage, and was already quite good at playing the clarinet, but he never achieved the perfection he wanted to. He was a perfectionist, Artie, and that was another reason why he got frustrated eventually and put the clarinet down. But boy, oh boy, if only all of us could be as good as a player as he was. But let's get to it. Let's finally get to it right now. Begin the Begin. Artie Shaw and his orchestra, one of the biggest hits of the entire big band era, right here. And Artie, born on this day in 1910.

still sounding great, though recorded in 1938. There you go. Artie Shaw and his orchestra, and Begin the Beguine, Cole Porter's song, and born Arthur Arshorsky. This day, May 23rd, 1910, we celebrate the birthday of Artie right here. And let's play something from the Gramercy Five. All of a sudden, I couldn't remember. First organized in 1940 for a year or so, 40, 41. Went back to the big bands and came back together in 45, 46. And then again, he ended his recording career with the another grouping of the Gramercy Five in 1954. Now, let's play something from the 1946 sessions, which is 80 years ago. I love this song. It's called Scuttlebutt. And these were head arrangements, really, that Artie did, particularly with the Gramercy Five. So let's take a listen right here, right now. 90.3 WHPC, Artie Shaw.

Oh. There you go. Sorry about that, folks. I was preparing other songs and getting ready here on 90.3 WHPC. And that was Artie Shaw and his orchestra featuring the Meltones, of course, with Mel Torme leading the group, which is where he became very famous. And Artie gave a big break to Mel Torme in the 40s. That was from, I think it was from 46. So I think he began 44 and 45 even with Artie. And of course, in the 30s, he brought in Billie Holiday. It was an all-white orchestra featuring Billie Holiday of African-American descent, of course, on the vocals for a period of time. They even toured. And it was it led to some issues across the country. Artie was an interesting guy. We're wrapping up number one here, hour number one, as we just acknowledged the birthday today of Artie Shaw and Scatman Crothers, both born in 1910 on this very day. We're going to take a break very quick. Don't go anywhere. I mean, this is, we'll be right back as quickly as you could snap your fingers. And then we got some more birthdays and

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1: This show on 90.3 WHPC is brought to you by Mr. Beery's Bar and Music Hall. Hey, this is Steve Beery. Yeah, I'm the Beery, and after 41 years in business, we're closing the doors in February of 2027. You're running out of time to see what Beery's is all about. 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

Thank you, John Pizzarelli. Knowing, of course, the name of our show is The Unforgettables, he thought it'd be nice for my 30th anniversary to have a personalized version of the song that we could use. I'm just more than grateful. Old friend of the show, John has been with us on and off for 30 years, calling in and to talk about music and to, celebrate the American Popular Songbook. Great guy. John Pizzarelli, of course, he was with us at the beginning of the month to celebrate our anniversary and talk about, of course, his new music as well and shows, and it's just always a pleasure. John Pizzarelli, 90.3 WHBC, as our program celebrates its 30th anniversary this year. 1996, we're still here. That's right. And happy to be here, by the way. My name is Michael Anthony, and we're going to continue on now. Last hour, of course, we mentioned it's Memorial Day weekend. I don't need to tell you that. We mentioned a little bit about the weather and, you know, people like to gather and enjoy themselves as the unofficial start to summer. But, of course, what is this weekend really about? It's about remembering the men and women who gave their lives to keep this country strong. And there's been, if you go back to the Revolutionary War days, as we celebrate our 250th anniversary, it's good to remember everybody.

0: people that we don't know, distant, long gone generations of family. Some of you have a history that goes back very long ago to this country. I remember I had in public school, there was a family that that went back to the 1600s, to this well before we were even a country, before we were the United States. So some people have a very long heritage in this nation. I go back, family heritage goes back to the late 1800s here in the United States. But nonetheless, it's about remembering those, whether we knew them personally, family, friends. Many of you have probably lost family in the wars, whether it was in recent decades or Vietnam or Korea, World War II. Particularly so many people served at those times. And there was the drafts, of course. The draft was from the 1970s to way back. It was the draft. And sign up for the selective service. I remember doing that. I had family that served in World War II, Korea. I had no family in the immediate family of my family or first cousins and on that side that served in Vietnam. They were either too old or too young. My grandfather on my father's side was too old to serve in World War II. This is how things, sometimes you miss things. But my mom's dad helped build the ships in the Brooklyn Navy Yard and unfortunately became ill from that and eventually passed a couple of years later after the war ended. But, you know, in some ways, those men too that served in building the ships and others, were they part of the giving their lives to their country? I think one can say for sure. But it's... it's that day. If you could spend the weekend, particularly now, it's a more kind of an inside type weekend with the weather being the way it is and cool and rainy. It's maybe more time you can think about and celebrate the men and women that gave so much. You know, you can maybe, obviously weather permitting, go to the cemetery, but also, you know, you could watch some educational documentaries on the wars. There's always plenty of that. I'm sure TV is going to have a lot of that. And of course, it's just plain old online. There is endless programs you can watch. So anyway, let's play this particular tune. And this was live on June 8th, 1968, St. Patrick's Cathedral. And this was sung by Andy Williams to remember Robert Fitzgerald Kennedy. This was at the funeral services. But this is a powerful tune that goes back to the 1800s. And let's take a listen to the battle hymn of the Republic, which I think is an appropriate song to play. And, you know, and when you listen to, by the way, Andy Williams do this, not only is it just well done, but I want you to keep in mind, this is live and this was at a funeral and there was no redoing of this. This is the way it was captured in the moment. And to hear how professional everyone involved was with this particular performance, this is the way it was. This is how rehearsed or how serious the artists took their abilities. And it was a very emotional day for Andy Williams, who was a very dear friend, close friend of Robert Kennedy. And both, by the way, in different parties, they were friends. And Andy Williams even helped campaign for Robert Kennedy, but he was a Republican, Andy Williams. And of course, we know that Robert Kennedy was a Democrat. So this is how, you know, they came together as well. And their families were very close. We'll talk a little bit more about Andy after this. Actually, there's a reason. But this is really just to acknowledge Memorial Day and the power of this song right here, 90.3 WHPC. Andy Williams and the Battle Hymn of the Republic.
1: Hail Mary.

0: Isn't that amazing how perfect that's live at a funeral service, Robert Kennedy's funeral service, June 8th, 1968. Andy Williams, that was released as a single. Reached number 34 on Billboard's Hot 100. It was a very powerful song and appropriate for this Memorial Day weekend. By the way, that was the choir was the St. Borromeo, St. Charles Borromeo Choir. Backing Andy Williams up. Andy, once again, close friend of Robert Kennedy, also sitting in the church that day, Bobby Darin, who was another dear friend of Robert Kennedy, also campaigned for him, and also friends with Andy Williams as well. And he was there, and he was one of the pallbearers, Bobby Darin, and was the last to leave the cemetery. Stayed there as after the burial and until nightfall. And that's how that song In Memoriam came to be from Bobby. And last week, of course, we did 2 hours of Bobby to celebrate what would have been his 90th birthday. That's right, on May 14th of 1936. As we serve you up music, memories, and more, you may have also heard, in fact, on the birthday of Bobby Darin, the former wife of Andy Williams passed away, Claudine Longet. She was the noted in her own right for doing some acting and singing. In my opinion, the greatest of singers, but she had a lot of appeal. She was French, of course, and had a lot of appeal, I guess, to the men around the world. And even though she was married to Andy Williams, and who was on Columbia Records, it was actually A&M Records. Herb Alpert actually signed her to a recording deal. And her first album, Claudine, actually sold more than 1 million records. So she did a whole string of albums for A&M in the 60s into the early 70s. She would later eventually divorce Andy, and as you may recall, went on to date and become almost married, really, to Spider... Savage? And who she killed, shooting him. And, of course, it was questioned whether it was accidental or intentional. But nonetheless, she did kill him. That's been proven, and she didn't serve too much time for that. Claudine Longet died at the age of 84, which was the same age that Andy Williams died 14 years ago. I don't know what the cause was, but she... She was, of course, out of the limelight for some time. Her and Andy had 3 children together. They had a son, Robert, who was named after Robert Kennedy, or they called him Bobby, son, Christopher, and a daughter, Noelle. Now, I've learned, I didn't know this, that their son, Christopher, died in an accident in 2019, and actually in 2023, their daughter, Noelle, died of that. What I'm not sure about. But so Robert, I guess ironically, considering that the Robert he was named after died so young, is still here. And they say they have the one child left. And so that's kind of a little sad story there. But let's play. I was debating to play something, but just in memory, let's play. Some of you, if you're of that era, may remember her singing. She was also famous. See, I remember there was a kind of a fun movie called The Party with Peter Sellers, which she had a big role in singing and sort of an ingenue of some sort in that movie. Forgot the details of the movie, but it was kind of crazy. Let's see. I have her ready. This is from the album Love is Blue from 1968. This is Claudine Longet. Or this, again, she on a record album, this is mostly just put down as Claudine. So here's Falling in Love Again, right here, 90.3 WHPC. And Ms. Longet has passed at the age of 84.
1: Et maintenant, mesdames et messieurs, celle que vous attendez, mademoiselle Marguerite.

0: Bonsoir. 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
1: J'aime quoi contraire.
0: Oh.

0: Dean Longier. Falling in Love Again, remembering Miss Longier. Of course, obviously, she was from France. Married to Andy Williams for more than a decade. And in fact, Andy, very supportive of her in the trial, that pursuit. She died just after the 50th anniversary of the shooting of I got to look up his name again. Is that Spavage? Anyway, that's it. There you go. Right here, 90.3 WHPC. My name is Michael Anthony. And what else can we do? We got more birthdays. We had some fun with the birthdays last hour. So let's continue with that mode right here on 90.3 WHPC. This is a lady. I loved having her on the show. You know, we normally have, most of our guests have always been the great singers of various generations, of course, and the instrumentalists and musicians, songwriters of the music we love, the American Popular Songbook. And then sometimes we're very lucky to get, depending for reasons, things sometimes come together that we get people better known for their acting or even being comedians. Rich Little has been on the show. John Biner has been on the show. Oh, goodness, you know, we've had so many. Joey Bishop was on this show years ago. Yes, the last of the Rat Pack guys was on the show so many years back. That was so much fun. We've had some of the great stars of television. There's always like a, you know, a musical connection. We always try to find that anyway. We were lucky to have some of the, I don't know why some of the names are escaping me here now as I'm just talking out loud. I don't know why. I was just thinking about this the other day, too, and some of the names now are passing me by that were with us, better known for acting, but still they joined us on the show. I don't know why. Some of the guys I'm forgetting for the moment. Well, an old friend of the show, Hal Linden, was with us a couple of times. I'm a big Barney Miller fan. We're going to tie into a birthday for that in just a few minutes. But we had, over the 30 years we've been on, Celeste Holm was on the show in the very early days. And Sid Charisse. Yes, these are, I'm probably throwing you off with some of these names, but that is so true. Tony Martin, of course, was a guest on the show a couple of times. And, well, you know, Tony was married to Sid Charisse. So Sid had a nice little few minutes with Sid on the, well, actually in person, not on the phone. I interviewed Tony Martin once in person when he was in New York City, and there was Sid. As we were wrapping up our interview, Miss Charisse came out, and a very lovely lady, and we wind up chatting for a few minutes as well. So, anyway, there's probably a whole bunch of other names going to start occurring to me here as we've been blessed to have over 400 guests over the years. Can't remember half of them right now, I guess. That's all right. It's 30 years. It's a lot to come to the mind here as we just talk in the moment. But one of those ladies who joined me about 25 years ago now, I guess, was Betty Garrett, who was starring on the Broadway stage in the revival of a show that I just can't remember. And I see what's happening to me, ladies and gentlemen. This is live on the air. It'll all come back to me in the moment. You know what's missing for this? I have water in front of me, but you go and say, do you know what I'm missing? It keeps me going and keeps me alive. My coffee. I left it in the other room. When I was playing a song here, I walked away and I left it in the other room. And I cannot survive without my coffee. So anyway, let's just get to Miss Betty Garrett, who, of course, did appear in some movie musicals. She was in two Sinatra musicals, of course, on with MGM and with Gene Kelly. And there was On the Town, of course. That was one of the great ones. And Take Me Out to the Ball Game was another one. And she appeared in so many great movies of that time. And, of course, Betty did sing, obviously, but not really known for her singing. She was a fine actress and then a comedian even. You remember her for some of the, well, not so much younger anymore, but you remember those people who were just a little bit younger, like my age, remember her from Laverne and Shirley, of course. She was the landlord. And anyway, Edna, and she was also in, of course, All in the Family, that's right, as well as The Neighbor for a couple of years. So she was just a great lady, a very lovely lady. And we're going to play a performance from her from the telethon. I know it's Memorial Day weekend, but this is the second performance I found from the MDA telethon, Labor Day weekend. So let's have Mr. Jerry Lewis do the honors here, right here on 90.3 WHPC. Betty Garrett, born this day, May 23rd, 1919. So let's acknowledge that.
1: Betty Garrett, ladies and gentlemen. There she is. Hi, Betty.
2: Hi.
1: Thank you for coming.
2: Thank you.
1: We're going to be in a cutaway in about 5 minutes, and your number runs about 2.5, I think.
2: 3:25, exactly.
1: You better start doing it.
2: All right, I'll go.
1: Okay. She's going to do it now, Betty is.
2: And Jerry, thank you for giving me an opportunity to be of some help to your kids.
1: God bless you, darling.
2: Okay.
1: The thank you goes to you, Betty. Thank you.
2: Thank you.

0: right. There she is, the 60-year-old Betty Garrett, 1979, and taking a chance on love. Yes, I remembered. See, I literally, no joke, when that was playing, I ran into the other room, which is where we have our coffee machine, microwave, all that, refrigerator, and I grabbed my coffee back, and now I feel better again. I really can't function without coffee. You have no idea how much coffee I drink in a day. I can tell you, you have no idea. Anyway, and of course, I counteract that with water. That's my throat parches from the coffee. I love coffee. Boy, oh boy. Yes, indeed. Anyway, Follies was the name of the show when we had her on. It was a revival of Sondheim's Follies we were talking about. And Edna Babbage, she was on Laverne and Shirley. And Irene Lorenzo, of course, on All in the Family. See, I didn't look any of this up. Just all came back to me. I trust my brain. I don't trust AI. And when my intelligence is lapses, just the way it is. That's life. All right, here we are. I like this little connection we're about to make here. 90.3 WHBC. So I made a comment about Hal Linden. Hal, by the way, on March 20th, turned 95 years old. And he's known for a number of things, but of course Barney Miller was the most famous show that he starred in, and he'll always be best remembered for that, even though he's a Tony Award-winning actor, starring in the Rothschilds and many other shows in his long career and other movies and TV shows. But Barney Miller's the one, and I'm a Barney Miller fanatic. Love that show. I still watch it on a pretty regular basis. I never get tired of it. It's just so smart, so funny. Just in a cozy spot to go to. Who would think going to a police precinct is a cozy spot? But the actors are great. The writing was wonderful. Anyway, so of course, Hal was the character of Barney Miller. Now, most people think that Max Gale is the only other actor from the show still alive, which of course, Wojo Howitz, who's now 83 years old. Hal, again, 95. But, because she wasn't on the entire run of the show, the woman who played his wife, Barbara Barry, well, she's alive. And today, she's 95 years old. May 23rd, 1931, star of Broadway, just like Hal Linden, TV shows, and even in some movies. And she was Mrs. Barney Miller in the movie. And I think, if I remember correct, Elizabeth was the character's name in the show. So, and she was a regular for on and off for a while with the show. She was the show was actually supposed to take place more at the home initially. It was actually originally titled The Life and Times of Barney Miller, but they stayed to the precinct, and she had less and less time. But she was a regular appearing in the show, visiting the precinct. So, and she did that from 75 into the early 80s. So she was there pretty much for a good chunk of the run, but not every week. So Barbara Barry's 95. So no, they're both husband and wife are now 95, of course, character-wise. Wonder how many years married they would have been. I don't know. But why don't we play something? Now, it's just so funny. I was mentioning that Betty Garrett joined us on the show to talk about Follies, the revival, which came out originally in 1971, the Stephen Sondheim production. But the year before, the other Sondheim production was Company. And one of the stars of Company was Barbara Barry. So let's take a listen to Barbara and some of the other cast right now from the original broadcast. Original cast recording of Company. And this is Poor Baby right here. And she kicks it off right here. Happy 95th birthday, Barbara Barry. Yeah. Nice to remember some of these great people. And still at it today, by the way. Still acting, which is wonderful, just like Hal. God bless him. 90.3 WHBC.
1: Darling.
2: Yes.
1: Robert.
2: What?
1: I worry

Isn't that fun to listen to? Poor Baby, the original cast recording of Company, 1970. And mentioning, of course, Barbara Barry, who leads off that particular tune, but she wasn't the only name of note. The other ladies, including Beth Howland, remember, she also became famous in Alice in the TV show, and Elaine Stritch, always ever-present Miss Stritch. And also on that particular record, if I can get back to it, was Merle Louise and Terry Ralston as well, right there at 90.3 WHPC, as it disappeared on me. That wasn't right. Let's continue with some birthday acknowledgments. Now, this is the one I've been looking forward to, because this lady, you know, 30 years with this show this year, and one of the great highlights will always be having Rosemary Clooney on in 1998 to celebrate her 70th birthday, which, well, come to think of it, this was about the time we had her on, because it was this day in 1928 that Rosemary Clooney was born, May 23rd. 1928, 98 years ago, and Concord put out an album called 70. she complained because the whole album cover is a big 7 and a big O. And she wasn't sure if she was thrilled about that. But then she said, well, what's the alternative? So so we laughed. It was a wonderful interview. She was a delightful lady. But it continued after that. I never had her formally back on the show. But I continued to get to know her. And I have to thank her people, too, to reach out to me. So she was with us in 1998. And then her people, management, publicist, reached out to me a year later when her autobiography came out and said, you know, would you like to come to the book signing at Patsy's in New York City? I said, well, my God, of course. So I went there, and obviously I got Rosie to sign the book, but it was a gathering, and it was even some coverage. Sandy Kenyon from ABC was actually there. I remember meeting him. That was a treat. But other people with newspapers and radio, TV, stopped by for her book signing. And I'm trying to remember if there's some general public, too, that came in for a period of time. But it was more of a party to announce the and to have the official release. And then I think she may have done some book signings along the way. However, not only was that memorable just to be there downstairs at Patsy's for that ceremony for the book, but as things were wrapping up, I was invited up by her son to come upstairs and to join in for the dinner that we're having upstairs. It was they took up the whole floor, and everyone was, it was just, I could not believe this. Her children were just so nice as well. And so got to be up there. I didn't bother Miss Clooney too much. I stayed, and, you know, I didn't want to interfere with her immediate family there at the table, but there were some other people lucky like me, and we hung around a little bit and ate and did mingle afterwards and got to talk to some of her children. And also Beverly D'Angelo was there. So that was a pleasure to meet Miss D'Angelo, who was dating Al Pacino at the time. And she says, well, Al likes this music, and, you know, do you have a card? I did have a card, but unfortunately in those days, without the streaming, we weren't easily heard in Manhattan. So I don't know if Mr. Pacino actually listened to the show. It's an interesting memory to have. And then I got to meet with Rosie again at the one of her performances at the Westbury Music Fair. I was put backstage again. I was invited back again and spent some time with her for a while backstage and with some of her other friends. So it was really just such memorable moments. So I will always have fond memories of Rosemary Clooney, one of the great interpreters of the American Popular Songbook, one of the big hit makers of the 50s, of course. And at the time, too, when he was still a big star now, but he was really becoming a big to-do in the 90s when I had her on. Of course, her nephew is George Clooney. By the way, Nick Clooney, her younger brother, and George's dad, still alive, 92 years old. Rosie, unfortunately, passed away from lung cancer at the age of 74
and I think it was June 30th of 2002. So a lot of fond memories. Sometimes these things don't seem so long ago, but they are. Let's take a listen. I put this little thing together. I found of the, she had her own show in the 50s, the Rosemary Clooney Show. So let's take a little listen to this. Some of you, if you're old enough, I'm not going to say how old, but you may remember the Rosemary Clooney Show ran for a little while. This is about 70 years ago. So this is, I think, 1956. The Hi-Los were a big part of the show as well. And Nelson Riddle, and you're going to find all that out right here as we celebrate the birthday of Rosemary Clooney, born May 23rd, 1928 in Kentucky, Maysville, Kentucky. She's a Southern girl. Let's take a listen. Music, Memories, and More, 90.3 WHBC.

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1: And here's our star, Rosemary Clooney.

Right here, 90.3 WHPC, Rosemary Clooney Show. How fun was that? And we're in the money. And we thank you for being here. Rosemary Clooney's birthday. We're going to mention something. It's not that we mentioned too with Artie Shaw last hour, who's born on this day too in 1910. That is 100 years this year that Artie began his professional career performing on stage in 1926. Well, it's 80 years this year since she made her first records with Tony Pastor and his orchestra, and some of them with her sister Betty. And then 75 years since she had her first hit. And you remember this song, I do believe. It's lived on. Others have done it. But it was 1951 she had her first big hit record. It was her biggest, by the way, and she had a bunch of hits. You heard us sing a little bit of Tenderly beginning there. Of course, it was Tenderly. There was Hey There and so many other big hits she had in the 50s. But a lot of ballads, by the way. But sometimes she'll have fun right here. And this is a novelty tune. She did a few of those. And 75 years ago, it's Come On of My House. She's always been an honorary Italian, Rosie. Here she is. That's why her book signing was at Patsy's. I love the harpsichord. Let's listen to it. Mitch Miller produced this, and she wasn't sure what to make out of the song, but she fell in love with it because, boy, it's just a fun song to sing, and it went right to number one.

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1: With Stan Freeman on the harpsichord. Come on to my house. Rosemary Clooney, of course, Mambo Italiano is another one. That's why some people thought, it was a name like Clooney. She's an Italian here? Anyway, what a great lady. Born, whoa, what happened here? Born on this day in 1928. The Girl Singer, by the way, was the name of the autobiography in 1999. And I wanted to play this, too. One of the great professional relationships she had, as you heard him on the show, Nelson Riddle. They recorded some albums together. And let's go to this great album on RCA from 1960. Rosie Solves the Swingin' Riddle. And this is Get Me to the Church on Time, right here, 90.3 WHPC. Love a Nelson Riddle arrangement.

I want to know who's playing those church bells on that record. The swinginest cat that ever entered a Catholic church. There you go. And 90.3 WHPC. Well, we have a few minutes left, and we're not done with birthdays yet. Rosemary Clooney, born May 23rd, 1928. Well, on May 23rd, 1920, a lady, that's interesting, Rosie started out at the tail end of the big band era, but really had a great success after the big band era. This lady started out in the height of the big band era, had a great success during the big band era, and then not as much after. Sort of flipped the script here. Helen O'Connell was born on this day. She would have been 106. Let's take a listen with her and Jimmy Dorsey. She had so many hits with Jimmy Dorsey and Green Eyes and Tangerine, but here's one, You've Got Me This Way, 90.3 WHPC.

All right, there is Helen O'Connell from the big band days of Jimmy Dorsey, and You Got Me This Way. Nice. Another Irish female standard singer with blonde hair, like Rosie Clooney. Born this day in 1920. Here she is as a solo artist on RCA, around the same time, actually, that Rosie was there. And Saturday night is the loneliest night of the week. We're going to end off with this right here, I do believe. Maybe we'll say a comment or two right after this. But here she is. My name is Michael Anthony. Stay right here on a swinging Saturday night.

From 1958 with Marion Evans and his orchestra, and Saturday Night is the Loneliest Night of the Week. Miss Helen O'Connell right here. And I thank everybody for being here as we say goodnight. And I just want to bid a farewell to something that we should not be bidding farewell to, because we need more than ever news on the radio. And I mean serious news. I will miss. I like getting my news on the radio. Sometimes I think it's much more serious, certainly than the fluff you get on TV. So we bid farewell yesterday after 99 years to CBS News Radio. And what can you say? Where would we be without this powerhouse of an organization for so many years? So it's something that should not be gone, but it is. And we have to live with it. Let's see what else we can get some serious news. We're running out of places.

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Welcome to Swing Bop Groove. My name's Michelle Lisi, your host and producer, in for another Saturday night, and it's not just any Saturday night, it's Memorial Day weekend, and we want to thank all of our veterans for their service, for protecting us, and for keeping this wonderful place free. And the first tune is a tune called Don't Even Ask, and it's from an album called Up From the Skies, the music of Jim McNeely, put out by the Vanguard Jazz Orchestra. And the music of Jim McNeely is because Jim McNeely, the pianist in the group, wrote all the tunes. Jim McNeely, jazz pianist, composer, arranger, academic Grammy winner, and birthday celebrant. We celebrate Jim McNeely this week, born on May 18th, 1949. And he was featured on the piano solo. Billy Drews was your alto sax soloist, and Dennis Irwin on the bass with the bass solo. And we have lots to celebrate tonight. Of course, it's Memorial Day weekend. We've got lots of jazz artists whose birthdays fell not just this past week, but we're also going to celebrate the ones who are coming up in the, you know, in the coming week. Normally, we would be doing that on next week's show. But next week's show is going to be kind of special because we have a really cool birthday to celebrate. Happy birthday, Swing Bop Groove. Next week, Saturday, May 30th, will be the third anniversary of Swing Bop Groove. And so I have a little something special in store for that night. So we're going to do all the birthdays of our jazz artists for this week and next week tonight. And let's keep that going. Tom Scott, saxophonist Tom Scott, also a composer, bandleader, conductor. He wrote this next one, and he's the featured saxophonist on it. It's called Smokin' Section, celebrating Tom Scott, born May 19th, 1948, here on Swing Bop Groove, 90.3 WHPC.

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Emmett Cohen here on Swing Bop Groove, 90.3 WHPC, and a tune called Future Stride. Emmett Cohen, very incredibly talented pianist, composer, bandleader, educator from Montclair, New Jersey, kind of our neighbor. He was born May 25th, 1990, so he'll be celebrating his birthday, Memorial Day, on Monday. So happy birthday, Emmett, young, fabulous pianist contributing so much to the jazz genre, right smack in today's world. You know, a lot of times when we have our jazz artists, we think of the iconic jazz artists from the past, and it's nice when the young people are keeping the genre alive and well, and Emmett Cohen is doing just that. Speaking of iconic artists from the past, the trailblazer, the contributor to this jazz genre in so many different ways, Miles Davis. There are no words to describe the contributions Miles Davis has made to jazz. And we do celebrate Miles Davis coming up next week as well. May 26, 1926 was his birth date. And there was so much to choose from when celebrating Miles Davis, so it was kind of hard, but I don't know, I was in the mood for something a little mellow, and we'll change the pace a little bit. A beautiful, beautiful tune called Blue and Green here on Swing Bop Groove, 90.3 WHPC.

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2: 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This Wednesday, Frank Hansen's trio hosts the Jazz Loft Jam. Thursday night, it's the Interplay Jazz Orchestra. And then on Friday, legendary trumpeter John Faddis and the Dal Segno Trio. 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They are celebrating their 10-year anniversary coming up. So happy birthday, Jazz Loft. Matarin the Wine Bar, right down the block from the Jazz Loft. On Thursday, May 28th, it's going to be Rod Borey and pianist Vinnie Locasano. And then on Saturday, May 30th, the Douglas Baldwin Jazz Trio. Matarin's got jazz, live jazz, practically every night. 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And you can call those good folks at area code 631-675-2778. Not going to be on Long Island. Perhaps you are going to be in the city. Well, we've got you covered there, too. The Village Vanguard has trumpeter Ambrose Akamuziera, May 26th through the 31st. He'll be there with his quartet. And then, of course, the Vanguard Jazz Orchestra is there every Monday night. Village Vanguard is at 178 7th Avenue South. VillageVanguard.com is the web address for all the info. Or you can call them at 212-255-4037. The Blue Note has the Terrace Martin Residency continuing this week, May 26th through the 31st. You can find the Blue Note at 131 West 3rd Street, and all of their info is at bluenotejazz.com. 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Well, 212-475-8592 will get you one. A little further uptown, Birdland has a whole bunch of things going on. Their complete calendar is found at www.birdlandjazz.com. I can give you some of this week's highlights. There's the Gil Evans Project, Allison Miller's Boom Tick Boom, and the Birdland Latin Jazz Orchestra, to name just a few. 315 West 44th Street, up in the Theater District, where you will find Birdland. Or you can give them a ring at 212-581-3080. And finally, for our friends to the north up in Westchester, the Jazz Forum's always got cool things going on. This Sunday, that would be tomorrow, May 24th, Brazilian bassist Gilly Lopez and his quartet. Two sets, 4 and 6 p.m. And then on Friday and Saturday, May 29th and 30th, saxophonist James Carter is there with his organ trio. Two sets each night, 7 and 9:30 p.m. Jazz Forum can be found at 1 Dixon Lane in Tarrytown. 914-631-1000 is their number. And you can find all the info you need at jazzforumarts.org. 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And if you have a request, a dedication, a suggestion, please feel free to reach out. Cheryl and Mike in Plainview did just that this week. They had a wonderful suggestion, introduced me to a new tune, and I'm so glad they did. This one is called Delaunay's Dilemma, and it's by the Modern Jazz Quartet, recorded in 1953 on an album called Django. It's going to feature Milt Jackson on the vibes, John Lewis on the piano, Percy Heath is on the bass, and Kenny Clark at the drum set. And again, thank you to Cheryl and Mike. Please join them in becoming part of the Swing Bop Groove community. Reach out, swingbopgroove at gmail.com. We are the on-air community where jazz fans and artists share the love and share a little love. My name's Michelle Lisa, your host and producer. Always so happy to hear from you. So let's give a listen to Delaunay's Dilemma by the Modern Jazz Quartet here on Swing Bop Groove 90.3 WHPC.

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Not only did she win a Grammy, she won three Grammys. She also won a Tony Award. She is singer, songwriter, stage actress, NPR radio show host, and we celebrate Dee Dee Bridgewater, born May 27th, 1950. And we have another artist, also born on May 27th, but in 1935, a jazz composer, pianist, also a radio personality, someone who has recorded over 80 albums, 7 gold records, and won 3 Grammy Awards himself. It's none other than Mr. Ramsey Lewis. And I have a lovely tune from Ramsey called A Song for Jan. My name's Michelle Lisi. You are tuned to Swing Bop Groove here on 90.3 WHPC. And I encourage you to reach out to us. We are the on-air community where jazz fans and artists share the love. 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

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Greg Bigelow's got Shades of Jazz from 5 to 8 p.m., Michael Anthony with the Unforgettables from 8 to 10, yours truly with Swing Bop Groove in the anchor leg from 10 to 11. And we've got one more tune for you for this evening. It's from the LaLama Brothers Erie Avenue CD, and it's going to feature Kenny Washington on the drums. We celebrate Kenny Washington, born May 29th, 1958. So happy birthday, Kenny, coming up in the coming week. And I want to wish you a wonderful week ahead. Many, many blessings as always. The tune we have here from the LaLama Brothers is called Everything Happens to Me. And I hope everything that's happening to you is a good thing. Lots of good stuff for everyone around. And I remind you to please tune in next Saturday. We're going to be back next Saturday, May 30th at 10 p.m. And it is our third anniversary here on Swing Bop Groove. So I hope you can join us to kind of be part of the celebration. My name's Michelle Lisi. Wonderful, wonderful to have you along. Keep it tuned to Swing Bop Groove on 90.3 WHPC.

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What is up, everybody? It's your boy Cade, and you're listening to the Nassau Mix on 90.3 WHPC. And that was Shakira and Burna Boy. You know, this weekend it's a bit muggy, it's a bit rainy. You know, we need to keep up the vibes, we need to just keep the energy up. So next up, we have Maps by Maroon 5.

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And that was a fire song by K-Tronada and Don Tulliver called Feel Away on the Nassau Mix on 90.3 WHPC. So this past week, the 2026 graduates had their graduation, and I was there because I'm also a 2026 graduate. I just really want to congratulate, you know, the rest of, you know, the other graduates. You know, you worked hard to get where you are, and I'm so proud of you. I'm so proud of myself for, you know, coming here to Nassau, you know, getting my associates and just having so much fun. I met so much people, made so much really great connections here at this school, and this is honestly such a great school. But, you know, I'm transferring to Stony Brook in the fall, so I'm really curious for any of the 2026 graduates right now who are listening. Text us at 516-572-7440 and basically pretty much tell me, you know, what school are you going to transfer to if you're transferring, and, you know, what your major is going to be. I'm really curious. But next up, we have Little Things by Kevin Jonas.

And that was Addison Rae on the Nassau Mix, the voice of Nassau Community College, 90.3 WHPC. It's your boy Cade, and it seems like there's a lot of young love happening in Hollywood right now because it's being reported that actress Chase Infinity and actor Tyreek Withers are currently dating, according to People's Magazine. So a lot of Tyreek Withers fans are kind of upset because they were like, oh, I kind of thought, you know, him and Pink Panthers were together because he was on stage with her at Coachella. But, you know, I'm really happy for Chase and Tyreek. Like, they, like, if you look at pictures of them, like, they look like such a cute couple. A lot of people were speculating that they were dating for like a while now because they would like always show up at the same place and like take pictures together and stuff. But they are super cute and I'm so happy for them. But next up, we have Motivation by Kelly Rowland and Lil Wayne.

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1: 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So we're still bringing the party vibes, because next up we have Party Monster by The Weeknd.

Break down a rap right around your head. The band that around around your head for this shit. Ain't nobody troubling me. Ain't nobody troubling Scott. Ain't nobody troubling, I'm taking this spot.

That was Travis Scott, Future, and 2 Chainz on the Nassau Mix, the voice of Nassau Community College, 90.3 WHPC. It's your boy Cade, and apparently Hoda from Love Island is delving into music. So she just released her new single called Bad Girls today, and she released the music video for it. And basically, a lot of people are hating on it, but Hoda was kind of one of the most hated, I guess, members of Love Island last season, but a lot of people are just hating on this song. I listened to like a snippet of it, haven't listened to the full thing, but from what I got from the snippet, I don't know, it's just not really my vibe personally. There's definitely an audience out there that would definitely like this song, but personally for me, not really. But next up, we have Switchfoot on 90.3 WHPC.

Ritmo. And that was Black Eyed Peas and J Balvin on the Nassau Mix, the voice of Nassau Community College, 90.3 WHPC. Look, we're playing all the party music and summer songs. Next up, we have Carry Out by Timbaland and Justin Timberlake.

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0: Madison Beer on the Nassau Mix, the voice of Nassau Community College, 90.3 WHPC. So this summer, you know what we're doing? We're going to be making money. We're going to be paying them bills, paying them taxes, doing all that. We're paying our bills this summer. And it seems like some of us probably owe Rihanna some money.
1: Yeah, yeah.

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1: Lady Gaga and Doechii on the Nassau Mix, the voice of Nassau Community College, 90.3 WHPC. And if this is your first time hearing my voice, I'm your host, Micaiah. So first, happy summer break. How's everyone's break going? My break is starting pretty slow, but hopefully it picks up pretty soon and I get to have some fun. But I think it's going to be really hot this summer. You know, last summer we had that heat wave that was like 2 weeks long, I think. And, you know, with global warming, it's only going to get hotter every summer. So hopefully it's not too bad this time around. Today was pretty nice. It's like 60 degrees or so. But next on the Nassau Mix is The Bravery with An Honest Mistake on 90.3 WHBC.

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Zara Larson with Pink Panthers on the Nassau Mix, the voice of Nassau Community College, 90.3 WHPC. I'm your host, Micaiah, and speaking of summer, the other day I was thinking about how I used to spend my summers, like, as a kid, and I was just, like, kind of reminiscing of, you know, like, when I was a kid and how easy things were, but I was, like, thinking the fact that, like, the first time I went to summer camp, I think I was probably, like, 7, and my sister was 14, and although we are closer now, we were not as kids, and I think it's because of our age gap. I mean, it's not like a huge age gap, but it's also not like, you know, very, very close. Because, you know, when my sister was, you know, 14, she wanted to go off and be a teenager. And I was just like, you know, a clingy kid, you know, because at that stage, my sister was my whole world. And, you know, she still is. I love her. But, you know, I just wanted to, like, be with my sister, and my sister just wanted to be with her friends. So, but anyway, I think the next summer, my sister got a job. And I just went to day camp, and that was, you know, fun. But, yeah, I kind of miss summers as a kid. I miss, like, the easygoing, you know, ness of it. But next on the Nassau Mix, we have Grace Potter with Love Me Not on 90.3 WHPC. When I'm

Tim and Paula on the Nassau Mix, the voice of Nassau Community College, 90.3 WHPC. I'm your host, Micaiah, and it's time for the Animal of the Week. And this week, the Animal of the Week has something in common with Tim and Paula. They're both from Australia. This week, we'll talk about the quokka. The quokka is a small, cat-sized marsupial native to southwestern Australia. The quokka is known for the is known as the happiest animal on Earth because of its smiley appearance. This animal is famous for its selfies with tourists. Like I said, quokkas are marsupials like kangaroos, which means they move around by hopping with their small feet and short tails, and their mothers carry their baby quokkas known as joeys in little pouches. Isn't that cute? Next on the Nassau Mix is Cage the Elephant with Rainbow on 90.3 WHPC.

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Next on the Nassau Mix is Violet Grohl with Thumb on 90.3 WHPC.

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And I don't know if you heard me in my last talk break, I forgot to turn off my mic, but I was going to say that I'm very excited for Violet Grohl's new album coming out May 29th, so that's pretty soon. I think that's next week. But yeah, I'm very excited for her to release this album. From what I've heard, of course, the two songs that I just played, but then the other song that she released, Cool Buzz, and they all are phenomenal. I'm just so excited for this new album and, you know, what she's about to put out. But next on the Nassau Mix, I have Baby Doll by Dominic Fike on 90.3 WHPC.

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I'm your host, Makaya. So as summer rolls around, a lot of people try and get summer jobs, including me. So what I've been doing recently is something called cold calling, which is basically calling a job a few days after applying, introducing yourself, and trying and to schedule an interview. Now, I found out about cold calling from TikTok, actually, and I've tried this with a couple jobs. I haven't had, like, any success yet because I think I haven't been calling, like, at prime time. You got to call sort of, like, early in the day. And I sort of called, like, around 3 o'clock, 4 o'clock. So a lot of the hiring managers, but that's what you do. You got to say, you got to call. And you say, can I speak to a hiring manager? And then you speak to them directly, not like an employee or a store associate or something. So I haven't had any success yet, but I think if I'm consistent with this, I definitely will earn a job. So if you're struggling to find a job, I guess try cold calling. Next on the NASA Mix is MGMT with Plenty of Girls in the Sea on 90.3 WHPC.

Matt Hansen on the Nassau makes the voice of Nassau Community College 90.3 WHPC. I'm your host, Micaiah, and more on summer. I cannot wait to get in the water. I mean, to the pool, to the beach. You know, I haven't been into the pool in years, but I remember one time during the summer, my mom took me to the pool and I swam across the whole thing. And of course, my mom wasn't looking, so every time I tell her, she doesn't believe me. But I saw this girl on TikTok where she basically was like, "Oh, I'm gonna exercise my free will and I'm gonna go to this rich neighborhood and ask random strangers if I could use their pool, because you know rich people just have like the biggest pools for no reason." So she went around and she just door to door asking people, and a lot of people said no, but one person said yes. So that seemed like a pretty cool, fun idea. It could be dangerous though. So next on the Nassau Mix is Heart to Heart by Mac DeMarco on 90.3 WHPC.

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To all the days we were together, to all the time we played a part in each other's lives.

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And it is me, your host, Sammy C, on this wonderful, beautiful Sunday morning at 1 a.m., hopefully. And it is a lovely night. And we are recovering from some hot-ass weather earlier in the week. And we are going to have some nice, breezy weather for the rest of this week. And we are welcoming the summer. You know, summer is here. Finally, every single college student is back on the road. And we are here. And some of us are queer. Like me. And yeah, period. So, up next is Bring Your Love and other beautiful, wonderful songs. And this one is by Madonna and Sabrina Carpenter. And we are going to enjoy together on 90.3 WHPC. Let's get it. Sabrina.

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Martin Garrix and Ed Sheeran on the Nassau Mix, the voice of Nassau Community College on 90.3 WHPC, and it is still Sammy C, and we are rocking it out. Next up is another EDM song that will get us pumped up, flowing, ready to get going, period. I rhyme there. Should I become a rapper? Anyways, yeah, so, sorry, my brain is like a little broken today. Time to break out the sunscreen, if you know what I mean. After this week, we are just getting, that's just like a little sprinkle of what is yet to come. We don't even know what's about to happen. So with that being said, time to break out the sunscreen. And I just listened to a podcast on NPR, and it was, it was Here and Now, and it was with Dr. Friedman from George Washington School of Medicine and Health Science. And what I gathered was, be sure to check that expiration date on that sunscreen. Yes, sunscreen goes bad. And if you guys didn't know that, well, now you do. So check that expiration date and also make sure it doesn't look funky or whatever. And then you'll know that your sunscreen is good to go and you could apply it. And don't forget to reapply, because a lot of people just apply and then are like, oh, yeah, I'm good. No, you're not. Reapply. Reapply, reapply, reapply. You don't want any future issues. You know what I mean? Anyways, up next is Don't Forget My Love by Diplo. And we're about to go into some EDM rave type stuff on 90.3 WHPC. Remember?

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And we are raving it out, just like Ray is moving along. Every time I hear every time I hear rave, I always think of Ray, because those two are just a part of me forever and ever. But anyways, put y'all seatbelts on, because we are going to Poolsville, Maryland, to an animal sanctuary. And if you guys like animals and wildlife, then you're gonna love this place, because this place has 400 acres of protected land for wildlife and farm animals. So if you want to bring a friend, or, you know, your mom, or who knows, whatever your guest of choice is, bring somebody and just get out there and enjoy life. Because like I always tell you guys, guys and ladies, my ladies, life is beautiful, and we need to enjoy more of it, and we need to be outside and just keep enjoying. You know what I mean? With that being said, we have another house song, and this one is by Soma, and it's called Howling. And if you hear some howling in the forest while you're out there, don't worry about it. Just keep it pushing and get to your car on 90.3 WHPC.

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Rufus DeSalle in that on the Nassau Mix, the voice of Nassau Community College on 90.3 WHPC, and they were killing that, and they brought us into a nice smooth sailing kind of flow coming in. Up next is going to be Ray, and she is going strong on her tour, also smooth sailing, and her tour is, she's going, okay, English Samantha, I just gave you guys my real name, my government, anyways, the tour that she's on right now is This Music May Contain Hope, and we've heard a couple of songs by her. You guys know that I'm in love with this woman, so you know that I love her music, and so she recently, the bar that she mentions in the songs, they put up a plaque, and it says British Heritage, which is probably the name of the bar. Ray experienced the greatest heartbreak she has ever known here, 27th of February. And that's just such a honoring moment for her, and it's so stapling because not only did she have the greatest heartbreak, but she created a bomb music album. That album is off the charts, and we all felt it deeply. So she expressed great emotions through that song. And up next is Secrets, because we're going to keep this house kind of vibe going. Rave, like I mentioned before. Up next is Secrets by Regard and Ray. And we're going to like kind of tone it down after that. We'll see how I'm feeling on 90.3 WHPC. Enjoy.

Baby Rose on the Nassau mix, but never mind. Period. That song was really good. It gave me the next song vibes. And the next song is Rewind by Doja Cuts. And y'all probably don't know her because she's super low-key, but I know her. And I just want to let y'all know that that gave me like summer vibes. So we're about to get into some summer tunes that I listen to during this summer time session that we have. 2 months of a break and then we go back to school. Hell. I meant school. What? Who said that? Anyways, I went on a boat this week and that was the first time in a long time that I've been on a boat, and it was with some people that I've never really hung out with before, so I was exploring out of my comfort zone, which is a great thing, guys. Don't forget to do that. And boy, was that sunset mesmerizing. I felt like I was in a fantasy. And no, not the Alina Baraz song, but we shall play that next or after we rewind. But we are not going to rewind after Doja Cuts because y'all gotta listen to her. And on that note, 90.3 WHPC, here's Rewind.

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Alina Baraj and Galamantis on the Nassau Mix, the voice of Nassau Community College on 90.3 WHPC. And it is still Sammy C, and we got a couple of more minutes left, maybe about 10 minutes, and we're going to rock out. After Michael Jackson's biopic has dropped, which is another word for movie for a public influencer and whatever. Moving on. After that has dropped, came to theaters, he's making a rise back up the ranks, climbing back up to Hot 100. And yeah, so I think that I haven't watched the movie, but all my friends have been talking about the movie. So it definitely probably was a good movie. And a lot of people are talking about how messed up his childhood trauma was and stuff and all the controversy. Moving on. Anyways, this song is for Michael Jackson, MJ, and it is Heaven Can Wait. And if you know this song, then you're going to love this song. And if you know this song, then you're going to sing this song. And we're going to get into it. Michael Jackson, take it over on 90.3 WHP.

is Ella Lange on the Nassau Mix, the voice of Nassau Community College 90.3 WHPC, and she is choosing Texas, and so are we. And I'm going to say this next with the Texas accent, and it's not really Texas-y, but new beginnings are scary, but not as scary as refusing to evolve and grow. And with that being said, a positive attitude causes a chain reaction of positive thoughts, events, and outcomes. It's a catalyst, and it sparks extraordinary results. And on that note, here is Willow's new song, Not a Fantasy, and let's motivate each other with positive vibes for this week. And I will talk to y'all next week on Sunday. Up next is Not a Fantasy by Willow on 90.3 WHPC.

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2: 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My name is Mike McNeff. I'm one of the owners of the Irish Poet. And if you haven't stopped by yet, what are you waiting for? There's something here for everyone. Whatever you're in the mood for, we got it. Got kids? No problem. 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

WHPC. Hey, I'm Ruby, and 3 days, that's all the LIRR strike lasted. But for Long Island, it felt like the world stopped moving. I felt it firsthand. I usually take the train to school, but during finals week, I had to drive into the city and stay there for 4 days. And I wasn't alone. Thousands of people across Long Island had their lives completely thrown off by the strike. I'm just glad they finally came to an agreement and settled it. Next on the Nassau Mix, we have Gigi Perez with Sailor Song on 90.3 WHPC.

Stella Lefty and Vincent Mason on the Nassau Mix, the voice of Nassau Community College, 90.3 WHPC. I'm Ruby, and I don't know if anyone else feels this way, but I really don't think Euphoria needed this third season. It honestly feels like the show has lost the plot. Everything feels off, especially without Labyrinth's music. And at this point, I'm hoping this is the final season, because waiting 4 years for every new season is just getting tired and exhausting, and I think we're all over it. The only good thing about the show is Zendaya. Next on the Nassau Mix, we have Beyoncé with Haunted on 90.3 WHPC.

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I'm Ruby, and I started watching Industry on HBO Max, and let me tell you, I think the show is even more stressful than Succession, and that's saying something. Watching this show makes me never want to work in finance or become a stockbroker. Not that I wanted to do that anyway, but the show completely destroys the glamorous image that movies like The Wolf of Wall Street paint for these kinds of jobs. Let me tell you, it doesn't seem to be cracked up all it is to be. Next on the Nassau Mix, we have Teddy Swims with Mr. Know-It-All on 90.3 WHPC.

0: 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I'm Ruby, and your WHPC weather forecast powered by Panto's Gourmet with locations in Hewlett and Uniondale. On Sunday, there will be a high of 57 with a low of 53, and there is a high chance of rain. So stay warm and don't catch a cold. 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

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I'm Ruby, and spring allergies have officially hit me. One day I was enjoying the nice weather, and the next sneezing every 5 minutes, watery eyes, and carrying tissues everywhere I go. If you hear someone coughing and sniffling on Long Island right now, trust me, you're not alone. 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

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I'm Ruby, and I don't know what it is, but I could spend hours watching Instagram videos of Shih Tzus. They're literally the cutest and funniest dogs ever, and I have one. His name is Ralph, and he is the best. And their little faces and attitudes and their random little zoomies, it's impossible to have a bad day watching one of those videos. And it's impossible to have a bad day when you have a Shih Tzu. Next on the Nassau Mix, we have Gracie Abrams with Hit the Wall on 90.3 WHPC.

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0: 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Hi, I'm Steve Bertolini, the president of On the Road Again Motorcycle School, and I'd like to tell you that life is short, so live a little by learning how to ride a motorcycle. 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

Yellow Card on the Nassau Mix, the voice of Nassau Community College, 90.3 WHVC. Howdy out there, speakers on your airwaves. Now, this is for all my redheaded hot ones out there. Wendy's is hosting a mascot lookalike contest in Manhattan. Participants are encouraged to show up with red hair, freckles, and a pigtail, and the winner will receive free single Dave hamburgers for an entire year. I mean, that doesn't seem too bad. I mean, you were born with the red hair. You might as well use it. Next on the Nassau Mix, Little Things, Kevin Little on 90.3 WHBC.

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Now, it's still me, Chris, on your airwaves. Now, this is for all my cat lovers out there. A cat sanctuary is offering free accommodations on a Greek island in exchange for looking after the poor little fur babies. Working from 8 a.m. to 1 p.m., for 5 days a week, volunteers will take tasks such as feeding and cuddling with the animals. I mean, how is this not a job anyone wouldn't take? Imagine if you were to offer me. I will give you an all-expense-paid trip to a Greek island, and I don't have to drive on the Belt Parkway in the morning, like, at all. I don't understand what could go wrong here. Next on the Nassau Mix, Twins Big Pun on 90.3 WHBC.

0: Drake on the Nassau Mix, the voice of Nassau Community College, 90.3 WHBC. Howdy up, it's still me, Chris, on your airwaves. Now, this all-you-can-eat sushi restaurant is going viral because they introduced a fee for puking. This is because apparently patrons have been eating too much and regurgitating. Now, all I'm going to say is this. I've been to quite a few all-you-can-eat buffets in my life. I'm a hefty fellow. I like to eat, okay? I don't think it's the all-you-can-eat that's making them react like this. That's all I'm saying. I've seen a lot of people go, and I've seen the plates that these people eat. And I'm thinking that you got something in that fish that ain't too good. Next on the Nassau Mix, you, Lloyd, 90.3 WHBC.
1: It's a major move right here, baby.

She brought a buddy in. What you studying? Education. That's where the money is. You think you funny, huh? Yeah, I'm the funniest. So what about you? Her friend replied, I don't go to school. Okay, what you do?

Jack Harlow and the Nassau Mix, the voice of Nassau Community College, 90.3 WHBC. Howdy there, it's still me, Chris, on your airwaves. Now, city birds are more afraid of women compared to men, according to this new study of over 37 bird species, including pigeons, magpies, and great tits. They measured flight initiation distance for the research, seeing how close a person can get before the bird inevitably flew off. Now, I guess this is where me and birds have a lot in common. I also would fly away. Next on the Nassau Mix, Leon Thomas at 90.3 WHBC.

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Walker, aka Not Nice from Time G. Been an East Side team. Scarborough team from Time G. Been out of the kingdom from Time G. So I don't know what's wrong with you little waste man out here, eh? Y'all need to know yourselves.

0: Jerry on the Nassau Mix, the voice of Nassau Community College, 94.3 WHBC. Howdy, there is me, Chris, on your airwaves. Now, last week, I spoke about Waymo's driving into large bodies of water. Now, I wouldn't personally want my electric taxi to drive into a large body of water. Now, Waymo's, empty Waymo's, have invaded Atlanta neighborhoods, circling cul-de-sacs for hours on end until their battery dies, until someone comes and has to collect them, like they got nothing else to do. So now, these robots, okay, they're driving into bodies of water and almost electrocuting their patrons. Now, they're out here taking over neighborhoods? Well, what is this? This is very hostile, and I'm very against this. Next on the Nassau Mix, God Did by TJ Cowan on 90.3 WHBC.
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runway. Lady Gaga featuring Doechii on the NASA mix. The voice of NASA Community College, 90.3 WHPC. 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I'm Ray. 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
2: Look, if you had one shot, or one opportunity to seize everything you ever wanted in one moment, would you capture it?

Man, it was so hot the other day. I honestly had to jump into the pool with the clothes I had on. We went from cold mornings and hoodies straight into summer weather overnight. But honestly, I'm not complaining and I'm sure nobody else is complaining. Summer on Long Island is almost here. Beach days, late sunsets, music in the car, iced coffee every day. Definitely the best time of year, hands down. Next on the Nassau Mix, we have Orchid by Matt Hansen on the Nassau Mix, the voice of Nassau Community College, 90.3 WHPC.

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I'm Ray, and next in the NASA Mix, we have Forever by Drake featuring Kanye West, Lil Wayne, and Eminem on the NASA Mix, 90.3 WHPC.

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1: Madonna featuring Sabrina Carpenter on the NASA mix, the voice of NASA Community College, 90.3 WHPC. I'm Ray, and I have a quick question for everybody. Does anybody else feel like they suddenly drive everywhere once the weather gets really nice? Like during the winter, you go straight home from work or school, but once summer starts, you're randomly taking drives at night, going to the beach, getting food, seeing friends, and somehow the gas tank is empty almost every 3 days. Like, that happened to me today. This morning, I had to put gas, and I just realized I'm down $40 when I was just having the time of my life over the week. Next in the NASA mix, we have Fever Dream by Alex Warren on the NASA mix, 90.3 WHPC.

Sexy Back by Justin Timberlake on the Nassau Mix, the voice of Nassau Community College, 90.3 WHBC. I'm Ray, and New York, you know, New York sports fans finally have something to celebrate, because the New York Knicks are really, really doing their thing right now in the playoffs. They're up 2-0, and the energy around New York has been crazy. Like, you go to the city, like, every time the Knicks are good, the entire city feels louder. People talking about the games at work, online, everywhere and anywhere you go. So before we get into this next song, it is only right to play some classic New York energy with Empire State of Mind by Jay-Z featuring Alicia Keys. So that's what we're going to play on the Nassau Mix, 90.3 WHBC.

Martin Garrix featuring Ed Sheeran on the Nassau Mix, the voice of Nassau Community College, 90.3 WHPC. I'm Ray, and something really, really cool that's happening in New York right now, all over New York, is that the governor, New York City announced they're doing a lottery for over 1,000 FIFA World Cup tickets for only $50. As opposed to the regular prices at which they are currently. And that's considering some World Cup tickets are even going for like thousands of dollars. And that's honestly a pretty amazing deal. The tickets are for games at the MetLife Stadium and even include transportation. And you know, it's just nice seeing regular fans actually get a chance to experience something as big as the World Cup without spending a fortune. And even if you're not a soccer fan, it's still great to get out there and represent your country, the United States, Spain, Brazil. Doesn't matter where you're from. The World Cup unites people, and you should definitely take a look into this draw. Next on the Nassau Mix, we have Goosebumps by Travis Scott on the Nassau Mix, 90.3 WHBC.

I get those goosebumps every time, yeah. You come around, yeah. You ease my mind, you make everything feel fine. Worry about those calls, I'm way too numb, yeah. It's way too dumb, yeah.

Travis Scott featuring Playboi Carti on the Nassau Mix, the voice of Nassau Community College, 90.3 WHPC. Speaking of Nassau Community College, I recently attended my girlfriend's graduation for Farmingdale State College yesterday, Friday, at around 10 a.m. in the morning. And it was such a great experience. It was really a great and motivational experience. The ceremony took place at the Nassau Veterans Memorial Coliseum, which also hosted the Nassau Community College graduation just a couple days earlier. And the Coliseum is honestly such a great venue for events. It has a huge space, great atmosphere, and seeing thousands of students and families celebrating together was truly awesome. Huge congratulations to the entire class of 2026 across all Long Island, especially my my Nassau Community College homies, and especially a huge congratulations to my girlfriend Sophia. I love you so much. Next on the Nassau Mix, we got F You Mean by Gunna on 90.3 WHPC.

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1: Oh, it's Ron Stevens with you on 90.3 WHPC. We are looking at the music of the NASA mix. And we got music right now from Air Supply from 2010. It is the musical Faith in Love on WHPC.

Bruno Mars, along with a little mashup from the 70s, and You Make Me Feel Like Dancing. Oh, it sounds like a 70s song, right? Anyway, it's Ron Stevens with the N90.3 WHPC on the overnight. We got music from Chris Brown. It's only the beautiful people here.

Just a little I cry. Yeah, that's Flo Rida. Music from 2013 is Safer Sound as Capital Cities on the Overnight. NASA Mix. It's Ron Stevens. How you doing? You got the best music. 90.3 WAVE.

That's, of course, Mr. Probes and Waves. That's a number one song on WHBC. How about this? This is the weekend. Lately, with the weather, I can't just feel my face. And I know

Promise to Me Beg? Yeah, that's Mercy. That's the music of Shawn Mendes on the NASA Mix on WHBC. You know what? Let's go back to 2018. Their last one. Their last release with Manhattan Transfer. Doing Cantaloupe.

From 2003, the Queen of Disco, that's Donna Summer. I like that. That is, oh, that's the way. This is the way. This is Whitney. And

0: 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But we can't stop talking about it.
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Elton John and Taron Egerton, he played him in the movie The Rocket Man, and there you go, and there they are together from 2019. I'm Gonna Love Me Again. 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

every night, every day up. 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

Justin Timberlake on the Nassau Mix, the voice of Nassau Community College 90.3 WHBC. I'm Olivia, and a new show on Prime Video came out about a week or two ago called Off Campus, and I binged the hell out of that show. It was only 8 episodes, though, but I loved it. I have, like, never seen, like, I feel like, okay, not never, but I feel like recently shows that have been coming out have been very, like, underwhelming and just, like, very not good. This was a really good show, and I think it does a lot of justice. It's about college-age kids. I think it does a lot of justice for, like, that age group. I feel like there's not a lot of shows that represent, like, young adults well, and I think this did. And there's a lot of shows, I feel like, for high school, like, age people, and, you know, I think the college-age people get kind of, like, thrown to the side. So I'm glad they have one that's relatable for people my age. Well, kind of relatable, but yeah, that and this other show, Tell Me Lies, that came out a long time ago. Well, not a long time ago, a couple months ago, is also good. So yeah, I'm glad that we have a good show on our hands, and it's coming out with a season 2. I don't know when it's going to be released. They started filming it recently, so I'm very, very, very excited for that. And if you haven't watched it already, I definitely recommend checking it out because it was really good. Next on the Nassau Mix, Lover Girl, Madison Beer on 90.3 WHPC.

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I'm Olivia, and this weekend, like right now, is Memorial Day weekend, and the weather is not looking too crazy. I don't want to say any weather yet just because it might change, but there's some rain in the forecast coming up, unfortunately, but I don't know. I'm very like, I don't really care for Memorial Day too much because I just feel like it's like, I don't really know what the, I forgot what the like meaning behind it is, but I'm sorry, like I don't really care enough, but I feel like it's just like pre-4th of July, like wannabe 4th of July. But I like it because it's an excuse to have hot dogs and barbecue and be outside and be with people and celebrate something. So it's not a bad, it's not a bad holiday, but I'm just very like mixed feelings about it. But you know, I get off of work, whatever, so it works in my favor, but I'm just, yeah. So happy Memorial Day weekend to anybody who actually cares about Memorial Day. And if you don't, I hope you enjoy your long weekend and your extra day off. Next on the Nassau Mix, I love it, I love it, I love it, Bella Kay on 90.3 WHPC.

Colby Clay on the Nassau Mix, the voice of Nassau Community College 90.3 WHPC. I'm Olivia, and Spotify came out with this new thing called Spotify Reserved, where they're basically going to be saving two tickets, or like setting aside two tickets for fans who are in certain artists, I guess like top monthly listeners. Now, I think this is a good idea in theory. I don't know how it's going to play out like when now that it's like being put into motion. So I guess we'll see. I mean, I think what's going to happen is people are going to like really lock in and start listening to like certain artists more and more, just so that, I mean, I guess that's not a bad thing, but just like, I think there's still going to be a lot of competition to get tickets, even though they're like doing this specifically to like take away the competition. I think there's still going to be, it's still going to be a pain to get tickets. So I'm curious to see how it plays out. And I'm curious to see if like I make it far enough in anyone's monthly listening, top monthly listeners, that like I get some like special reserve tickets, but I guess we'll see. The only problem with them coming out with it now is everybody already announced their tours. So there's no point, I feel like, for them to announce it now. They should have done it so much longer ago. When everyone started announcing their tours, it would have been so much more helpful. But yeah, I'm interested to see how it plays out, and like hopefully me or you get some reserve tickets, because that would be really cool. Next on the Nassau Mix, Something to Lose, Sella Lefty on 90.3 WHPC.

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4: 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My name is Mike McNeff. I'm one of the owners of the Irish Poet. And if you haven't stopped by yet, what are you waiting for? There's something here for everyone. Whatever you're in the mood for, we got it. Got kids? No problem. 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We got live music every Saturday night, and we got plenty of TVs, so you can catch every big play, every big game, and every big moment. 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
12: 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Mr. Jerome Avery once dreamed of becoming an Olympian, and while that dream did not unfold the way he expected, his path became even more powerful. Please welcome Jerome Avery to Life Beyond the Finish Line. Jerome, thank you for joining us.
13: Thank you for having me. I appreciate it. I'm super excited about today.
12: So am I. I've been watching your clips. Like, it was funny when I was prepping for my own shows and looking for motivational videos when I'm up at 5 a.m., I would come across your video. But there was one specific one that kept coming across, and it was when you were crossing the finish line with David Brown. And it was such a powerful, that thing went viral. But what I heard, like, when I would find other clips of it, I just kept hearing run, run, run. And just the way you just motivated this young man to just cross the finish line. And I said to myself, wow. And as I started this show and came across you again, I watched another clip of you guiding someone down the runway to the long jump pit.
13: Uh-huh.
12: And you kept telling him to fly, fly, fly. And that gave me goosebumps. And when I saw that, I was like, I have to have you on this show. And I'm so blessed and so fortunate to meet you and to have you here and to share your story. And most importantly, share your energy with our audience here. So, Jerome, tell us about you and what was your early track and field career like?
13: You know, my dream was honestly to become an Olympian. You know, I grew up father running track, mother running track, and just the family members all around track. So that was my dream, and that's how it actually started. But, you know, as I got older, I got faster. My father was also the track coach, but not only that, you know, I wanted to play football, to be honest.
12: Wow.
13: High school weighing 110 pounds, so therefore football, you know, it wasn't as soon as I took the pads home, you know, after the first day of practice, my dad was like, nah, take the pads home. Pads back. You're about to go back on this track, you know, stay in your lane. So that's exactly what I did, and it paid off big time, you know, for me and for my career and what I do. I love my journey and I love what I do. But basically, it started off from high school, ended up running fast. And then it went from a junior college standpoint where I ended up running one of the, you know, a qualifying time to qualify for the Olympic trials. And the rest has just been history. You know, I went from that to, you know, unfortunately coming up short to becoming a guide runner, you know, and that's where I'm at now.
12: In one of the interviews that I found of you, you said, even though you dreamed of, like, your goal was to hit and get into the Olympics, but you said, I never truly had a clear vision of it. Can you explain that? Why a clear vision is needed when setting goals?
13: You know what? I think at the beginning, I was just more or less excited to be there. I did not think of, you know, I envisioned the podium, but I didn't actually see me on that podium, if that makes any sense.
12: Yes.
13: I didn't really see me on that podium and me receiving that medal. I just envisioned me qualifying, and it wasn't up until that chapter had ended to where I understood, okay, maybe this wasn't my journey or my true goal. It was very interesting. It was hard too at the same time, because this is all I've known growing up. I've known, okay, yeah, Jerome's fast, and yeah, he could be one of the best, but I truly didn't see the podium and the gold medal.
12: Yes.
13: If that makes any sense.
12: It does, because because we know that we're supposed to envision where we want to be. You saw the Olympics, you saw being there, but you didn't see yourself on the podium. And I think that speaks volumes, because you're like, that wasn't my journey then to be had. Throughout me looking you up and even speaking with you, vision and communication has become one of your biggest trademarks, your motto, your just it is your

0: Yeah, I'm young. I'm ready to go again. So I trained for another 4 years, and 2004 comes around, which is the Athens Games. Mm-hmm. Super excited. And in my head, once again, I felt that, yeah, I'm going to make this team, but I didn't see the vision far on. Mm-hmm. So when I made it out the semifinals in a new place that I've never been, because in 2000, I got knocked out the first round. So now I moved further,
1: yes,
0: which was great,
1: yes,
0: but I still didn't make it to where I thought I should have been. Mm. That's when one door closed and another one opened. And that's when I was introduced to the Paralympic movement and to guide running. And the craziest part is my training partner that I had leading into 2004 for Athens was a Paralympian. He was a single leg amputee. He talked about the journey, you know, yeah, I'm a Paralympic athlete and everything, but this was all new territory for me. You know, even though the Paralympic Games has been around since 1960s, this is new territory for me. So because I've never been around anybody who was a part of the Paralympic movement. So, I mean, once again, I embraced him. He was an amazing friend that I have, but I just heard it as, oh yeah, that's cool that you do the Paralympics and everything. But when I came up short at the Olympic trials, a week and a half later is when he gave me a call and said, hey, Jerome, I'm gonna go to the games. Yeah, I knew on the Paralympic side, he was a big wig. He was the man to watch. He can make things shake and bake. So I'm thinking in my head, okay, how is this guy gonna get me on the Olympic team? But he said, you know what? You're not gonna be an Olympian, but what you will be is a Paralympic guide runner. Mm. And I was like, well, what is that? And he said, basically what you would do is run alongside of someone who is visually impaired. Instead of one lane, we're allowed two lanes. Mm. So it's you and the athlete, and you can choose either which lane you want to be in based on the athlete's preference. If the athletes want to be on the left side, so be it. If he wants to be on the right, he can be on the right, but we're allowed two lanes. So that middle lane that we have, or that middle line, that doesn't mean anything. So technically we have a huge lane where we can veer in and out of.
1: Okay.
0: The goal though is you can't step on the outside line on either side. So if he steps on the outside line,
1: it's done.
0: That's a disqualification. If I step on the outside line, that's also a disqualification. Not only that, the big and most important part is if he crosses the finish line first, that's good. But if I, as a guide runner, cross the finish line before he does, that's a disqualification. So not only do I gotta be mindful, you know, I'm running with someone, the race isn't about me. Mm-hmm. It's about the person that I'm connected with. It's about the other athlete. So he has to cross the finish line at all time. So these are things that I had to learn on the fly of building into Athens.
1: Like you said, now you have to put this other athlete first. The inner athlete has to take a step back, because now you got to put your dream to the side and now push somebody else forward. Some people might even feel jealous or some type of ego. How do you check your ego at the door in that situation?
0: You know, it honestly, 2004, that's when, in my mindset, I was going to Athens as an Olympic athlete or Olympic hopeful, I should say, at the time. And it wasn't until I got that phone call and I met an amazing guy who is a guy that I'm currently working with by the name of Lex Gillette. You know, after I came up short, I had almost 2 to 3 weeks to get ready to become a guide runner to go to Athens. You know, you have your Olympics first. And then almost a month afterwards, it's the Paralympics. Same venue, same stadium, same setup. So while I was training with the vision impaired athlete that I was working with, Lex Gillette, my teammates and everybody that I trained with, I had to watch them walk in the opening ceremonies, wave. And, you know, it was bittersweet.
1: Yes.
0: It hurt a little bit up until the point in time where the athlete, Lex Gillette, that I had the opportunity to work with, got on the podium. And that's when I knew one door closed and another one had opened for me. Yeah. And I knew that my journey to be an Olympian was over. But this is something new in my life that I'm excited about.
1: You're tuned in to Life Beyond the Finish Line on 90.3 WHPC. I'm Orlandina Ballin, a.k.a. The Fitter Woman. And today we're exploring the beauty of selfless leadership with Jerome Avery. We're speaking about communication and legacy with four-time Olympic guide and inspiring mentor.

0: Or Jerome Avery. There was a clip where you're guiding a runner down, and instead of just saying run or count, you're seeing the word fly, fly, fly. When I heard that, I'm like, ah, this man learned to walk so that he could teach others to fly. That's what I truly believe. So you just had 2 weeks to prepare. You two have two different training styles, two different running styles. How do you make it come together?
1: So, you know, I had 2 weeks to prep and get ready before Lex Gillette comes to this training facility where I train in San Diego, California. So I said, let me do some research. Let me put myself in his shoes just to see what I'm getting into. Yeah. And it's funny because life experiences will set you up and you just do not know it yet. So what I did was put a blinder on, because everybody has to wear a blinder and they have to run full speed while listening to someone's voice. So I had someone in a huge open field clapping me down. Jerome, fly, fly, run, run, run. And I had to listen to this voice and put a blinder on my head. Of course, for someone that has vision, the first thing that we want to do is stutter, because we don't trust the person that is giving us the commands, but we don't trust ourselves. So that's one thing that I had to learn. Trust myself and believe in the guy that is guiding me to the destination isn't gonna do any harm to me. Not only that, I had to paint that picture in order for someone that was visually impaired to see what I was trying to bring to the table and what I was doing, so I can build that confidence. Yes. And that's exactly what I did. So the first person I met was Lex Gillette. We hit it off immediately. We talked about everything aside from the jumping, the flying. We built a connection that was great to allow that trust. The time that we actually hit the runway, we had built a rapport.
0: Yes.
1: That he believed in me, and he delegated his responsibilities for me to get him from point A to point B.
0: Correct.
1: And that's how it started.
0: The trust that was built, the fact that you said, let me put myself in his shoes, let me see what he needs to see. Again, this concept of vision. Let me let him see what I did not see, or maybe was not meant to see. But now that I know and I've been there, let me help him to see. You said that for your first attempt, you said you guys failed. Can you tell us about that story?
1: Yeah, so I mean, you know, we were after opening ceremonies. Long jump was one of the first event, and it's amazing to see 70,000 people in a stadium completely silenced. Because on the Jumbotron, there's a sign that says silent, because the vision impaired athletes have to hear their guides calling them down the runway. So here we go. Fly, fly, fly, fly, fly, fly, fly. I move out the way too slow. Mind you, my nerves are kicking in because I've never been in front of an audience that big. And of course, he's nervous. He's coming in way faster than I expected, which was good, but bad on my end because I didn't move out the way in time. I'm at the end of the runway while he's running down at me, and I'm supposed to move out the way so he can hit the board and jump into the sand. But I move out the way and move out the way a little bit too slow. I'm down. He's down, but he's in the sand pit. And now it's like you hear the crowd, oh, sad. And I'm thinking like, oh, my gosh, I got this man hurt. What do I do now? And once I stood up, walked over to him, and he stood up, shook all the sand off. The crowd goes crazy. Me and Lex, we're both young and excited at the time. Yeah. In my head, I'm like, we got the crowd on our side.
0: Yes.
1: Lex, we got the crowd on our side. And as soon as I said that, he was like, all right, let's do this. Again. This guy was willing to delegate his responsibility. Not only that, give me a chance to redeem myself, but he also knew I didn't do this on purpose to get him down and injure him. So for him to have that behind his back and give me that second chance of redeeming myself, I knew I wasn't going to make that same mistake. So here we go again. Fly, fly, fly, fly, fly, fly. He gets the silver medal. Ooh. That's when we were on the podium. I seen the excitement on his face. Not only that, that's when my mantra, success through selflessness, came alive. You know, we've had these talks, me and Lex, before. And then not only that, the hashtag guiding lives. We talk all the time about just everything. Lex is also a great person. We don't just have a relationship on the track. We have a relationship off the track. So he's one of those people where I just pick his brain and talk about things. And he said, hey, man, your mantra should be guiding lives, because this is what you do. You're a part of something bigger. And that's not only do I do this, but everybody guide lives in one way or the another. You have teachers. You have parents. They're guiding lives. Anybody in this world, there's a bigger part of this guiding lives movement. And it's been here before me. I just want to put that out there. Like, you're important. You're important. We all guide lives.
0: We do.
1: And that's what I do as a guide runner.
0: You know, you spoke about communication, nonverbal as well as verbal communications. And you speak on this not only in terms of the athletic space, but in the C-suite space, because you've been invited to speak at different spaces. Mm-hmm. And you say how communication is so important. Can you speak on that and elaborate on that?
1: If guiding didn't open the doors for everything that I do now, I wouldn't have known. I realized that I have to put my life experience into where I'm at now. So as an individual athlete, as a 100 meter Olympic hopeful, I had to now put this into a team atmosphere. And I'm gonna bring it back to guide running a little bit. You know, when I started running and connecting with someone, I saw other guides. They weren't saying anything. Mm. They were using the nonverbal cues, which is the tether and the finger connected. But in my head, I'm like, everybody should know exactly where we're going. There was a blueprint laid out. Mm. I just opened it up and started knocking down walls.
0: Yes, yes.
1: So what I did was use my life experiences and my individual experiences. Says when I race,
0: yes,
1: I need to be in a dry phase for that first part of the race. Yes. I need to gradually come up. I need my body up tall. And if the race is close, I need to lean at the finish line to win the race.
0: Yes.
1: And that's exactly what I started doing as a guide runner. Drive, drive, drive. There you go. Come on, use your arms. There you go. You're at the 20 meter mark. Get your body up tall. Come on now. He's catching up with you. Use your arms. There you go. Stay relaxed. There you go, up tall. You're at the 90, 95. Lean.
0: And it's not even just the voice, but the vibration that comes behind it when you speak. And it's so encouraging. So you're painting the picture of the track. You're letting them know. Because like when I hear you, I'm like, it's an athlete talking to another athlete. You are selflessly encouraging and pushing them forward. And then when they're about to cross that finish line, you let up and you let them cross. I was surprised to hear that. That wasn't common where you heard the coaches speaking to the athlete. Was it that they were quiet because that was just what was done, or they just wanted the athlete to do it on their own? Like, why was there so much silence?
1: Honestly do not know. But I know now where we are in the field of vision impaired athletes at the Paralympic movement. Now you're seeing faster runners, not just from the USA, but you're also seeing a lot of vision impaired and guide runners communicating. So that was something that was a lack of, but now it's the norm. And obviously we're seeing a new wave of faster athletes. So imagine for those that have the nonverbal cues earlier on, if their guides communicated, how much faster they would have ran.
0: Yes.
1: So I think it just takes sometimes that person to open that envelope, to break that seal and just check it and just go for it. Mind you, not only that, you know, I came in as a guide runner, which was just labeled as someone running alongside of a athlete with an orange vest. Mm-hmm. All we were known as at that point in time is guide runners. So we would always speak on the athlete, but not the guide runners. And mind you, this is not why I got into the sport. But for me, I needed something to make me feel comfortable in what I do.
0: Yes.
1: So my cape to make me feel comfortable and me feel good about my journey and what I did as a guide runner, mm-hmm, was put my hat on backwards.
0: Yeah.
1: I knew that was something that could separate me from everybody else out there. Not only that, I'm a big advocate of the vision impaired community. So how do I get my voice out there to showcase what they're doing? You knew about the leg amputees. You knew about the wheelchair racers, which were phenomenal athletes, but nobody was speaking on the vision impaired athletes.
0: Yes.
1: That's when I put the hat on backwards. When we cross the finish line, one thing that I always make sure I let the crowd and everybody knows: he can't see you, but he can hear you. Make some noise.
0: Yes.
1: Scream. Let's get loud. Let them know that they're appreciated from the hard work that they're doing.
0: That's right.
1: So if I cross a finish line, I have videos of me saying, come on now, get loud.
0: Yeah, you see you doing this.
1: That's like, very important. I love to hype up the crowd. Yeah. And I've learned that from watching greats in basketball, you know, greats in football, greats in all sports that we have. There's so many talented athletes out there, but there's a few that understand that you have to not only be a talented, a competitive athlete, but you also have to entertain.
0: Yes. Part of sportsmanship is being an entertainer, right?
1: And that's where we're missing it a little bit. And I think that's what separates the phenomenal athletes to being the greatest.
0: So you're tuned in to Life Beyond the Finish Line on 90.3 WHPC. I'm Orlandina Fallon, a.k.a. The Fitter Woman. And today we're exploring the beauty of selfless leadership, communication, and legacy with four-time Paralympic guide and inspiring mentor, Jerome Avery. So your motto is guiding lives. And what does that mean to you personally and professionally? And how do you fulfill that mission on and off the track?
1: I mean, it stemmed from working with Lex Gillette. That's where it came from. And he, once again, painted that picture for me. I usually do the painting of the picture, so I thought. But once again, you know, even as a guide, we also need to be guided as well. So those were the important cues that I've learned and the important things I've learned working with Lex. You know, I pick his brain. I sit there and I listen to him. And he said, this is what you do. Let's create something special. So that's when we started doing a lot of speaking engagements with corporate groups, and we put the blinders on people. You know, we're taking employees that have never been in the journey of having a blinder on and working with maybe an employee that they didn't get along with so well.
0: Wow.
1: But we forced them to work on how important communication is. Mm-hmm. Immediately, you had to trust your partner. So you have your verbal cues and your nonverbal cues. So those were the things that we've worked on. And throughout the years, we continue to, you know, our craft have gotten better at what we do. And once again, this carries over to any and aspect of life, not only in the corporate world, in the job world, but relationships.
0: Yes.
1: So we've done events where we have partners connected with each other, and we got them out of their comfort zone. Yeah. So these are the things that, you know, I felt that Guiding Lives have done for me. Not only that, partnering up with Lex, we just created something so special with the Guiding Lives movement.
0: By doing what you do, you teach people how to communicate or reteach people how to communicate, because it has, I feel like it's a skill that has been lost, and building the sense of trust, especially in other spaces, because sometimes people work with other people. I don't like that person. You don't even know why you don't like them. To be able to say, hey, listen, trust your person, trust your partner, trust your coworker. And it just opens up a different space. So you've worked with athletes like David Brown, of course, Lex Gillette, which is at this point, he's your brother. What advice would you give to someone who's afraid to let go of their original dream? Because now you've tethered yourself to other dreams. And so your one dream has become many.
1: Embrace change. It's amazing. It's scary. It's scary, especially if you've known that one thing for so long. Embrace change and trust in your life experiences. You know, trust in everything that you've learned through your life's journey. And once you do that, any and everything, for the most part, it can carry over into your next part of your career or journey and everything you looking for in life. I mean, it really does.
0: Yes.
1: Mind you, like I said, I didn't know anything about guiding at all, but my life experiences have brought me into that experience. You know, as guiding, you have to be tandem. You have to be as one. You have to have that same rhythm. Hey, I can dance.
0: That's right.
1: Yeah. It's almost when you're connected and you're running with someone, you're connected with them. It's a pattern. It's a rhythm. Boom, boom, boom, boom, boom, boom, boom, boom, boom. I can dance. I carried that over. Before I ever got connected with someone and running with somebody, I remember when I was a kid, I did the three-legged race, the potato sack race.
0: Wow, yes.
1: The same thing. And we'll take it further. As kids, you know, we love to run alongside of somebody and banter and talk trash and everything. Yeah, you can't beat me. No, watch this. I'm going to take off on you. I was doing this a long time ago. Before I actually hit the stage, the big stage of being a guide runner, I was doing this a long time ago. Yeah. Not only that, my upbringing, my mom taught me, my father taught me, hey, you know, talk to this person. You never know their life experiences. I'm not only that, my mom was the type of person that wanted to talk to any and everybody, no matter their background history, their life experiences. And I was that kid at that time, was like, all right, mom, why? Come on, let's go.
0: Yeah.
1: She was like, you never know if someone is ever having a bad day. You never know if you could change someone's life. Just talk to someone for a little bit. So I grew up with that knowledge of learning that. My father was not only in the military, so helping his fellow man or woman, but in that life experiences, this is what I knew growing up before I became a guide runner.
0: That's right.
1: So I was already prepared to be right here where I am before I knew that.
0: Yeah. So let go, because you're already prepared. Jerome, I could talk to you forever. I want to thank you for coming here and really sharing the story of selfless service and guiding lives.
1: Thank you for having me. I truly appreciate it.
0: Thank you so much. And with that being said, Fit Fam, be bigger, be fitter, be stronger, bigger in mind, fitter in body, stronger in spirit, and most definitely be good to this wonderful temple called you. My name is Orlandina Ballin, a.k.a. 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
6: 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Today we are going to talk about the opioid crisis with Laureen Ferrante, founder of Miracle Health Restoration, a nonprofit organization which fights opioid addiction with nutrition. Welcome to Drugstore Dialogue, Laureen Ferrante.
7: Hi, Barry. Thank you for having me today.
6: And it's my pleasure to have you today. So tell me, Laureen, when did you found your organization, Miracle Health Restoration, and what inspired you to form it?
7: Well, my timing was a little off with the organizational begin, because it was around the COVID time, and that was a difficult time in the country as it was.
6: It was.
7: So getting it off the ground was a little difficult, although the premise of the foundation has a phenomenal way to try to help people that are addicted to opioids. As we all know, it's a crisis in the United States of America, and it's not getting any better.
6: So how would you describe the seriousness of the opioid crisis in America?
7: Well, besides the hundreds of thousands of people that are addicted to opioids and that are in this vicious cycle, of addiction. Actually, it's chemical dependency, and the byproduct is addiction. It goes back to the Sackler family when they created their pills,
6: which we're going to talk about a little later in the interview.
7: Okay. And how that affected people when they sent their people out to distribute and push them. And then it flooded the streets and it made it more available to people and it became uncontrollable.
6: Understood. Approximately how many Americans suffer from opioid addiction?
7: You know, that's a very hard number, Barry, because it continues to grow. It goes from the opioids into heroin.
6: Wow.
7: And then from heroin, now it's fentanyl. And then from fentanyl, now there's a new thing out called Trank,
6: Could you tell us what that is?
7: It's a tranquilizer, and it seems to be what's capturing the next phase of opioid addiction. And it's horrific.
6: Is this a pharmaceutical drug, or this is made on the streets, or a trank?
7: It's a tranquilizer, so it has to start somewhere in a pharmaceutical environment. And what they do to it to make it available to people on the streets is something that I don't know. I know more about, you know, the Percocet and what happened when the Sackler family infiltrated the American public.
6: With oxycodone.
7: Yes. Many different forms of oxycodone. You know, like I said, Percocet and things like that. That's the way they got people to want more and more of their drug.
6: Well, that's analogous to cigarette smoking, where they want you to get hooked on nicotine.
7: Absolutely. And the only people that really benefit from it are the manufacturers and big pharma.
6: Indeed. What percentage of addicted people actually seek help?
7: I would say almost all of them, because what happens is that when they're prescribed the medication, it gets to a point where your body gets used to it. So you need to increase the amount you take just to feel the effects and the relief of the pain that you're feeling. And believe it or not, a lot of people got addicted to opiates with an original injury.
6: Yes, maybe they suffered a car accident, a back injury. I've met patients who come into the pharmacy who don't want to take these drugs because they're afraid of exactly what you're talking about will happen, where they'll get hooked on these drugs. So doctors will write for very small quantities to prevent this from occurring.
7: Well, at one given point in time, it's evident that you cannot continue to just give people an unlimited amount of opioids, oxycodone, Percocet, whatever form they're giving it in, because initially they failed to disclose the addictive properties of the medication that they were prescribing to people. For example, I know someone very close to my heart that was prescribed it for over a year.
6: That's a substantial amount of time.
7: Yes. And after they finally released documentation that says that you're the chemicals in your brain are changed after 5 straight days of using it. And that's why you are experiencing what you see now in the pharmacy, where they're only prescribing small little amounts, because now these manufacturers are being held accountable for their overprescribing, failure to disclose, and destroying the lives of hundreds of thousands of unsuspecting American human life.
6: This is very true. I believe, or I think, that these type of drugs, if they're taken too long, they actually start to rewire the brain. That,
7: yes,
6: you actually see changes in the brain.
7: Yes, it changes the chemistry in the brain. It alters it to the point where if a person does not have it in their system, I have seen people literally get sick. I mean, the pain is excruciating, the body tremors, the cold sweats, the up and down in body temperature, the pain from the withdrawals are unbearable. So what happens is that they go out and they drug search.
6: Right now, occurring in the pharmacies, there seems to be a shortage of these narcotic drugs. There's more demand than what the manufacturer can keep up with. The other day, a woman calls me who never shopped at the pharmacy, and basically she's probably shopping, calling pharmacy to pharmacy, and saying to me, I haven't had my medication in 2 weeks. I'm not feeling good. I said, I'm sorry, but these drugs are currently on back order. I really can't tell you anything. I don't know when they're going to come available. Just make phone calls, continue to make phone calls, and maybe you'll get lucky that someone has some stock. So she thanked me, and that was the end of that phone call. For those individuals who suffer from addiction, do you find in your work that they actually want to be helped, or are they in denial?
7: No, they actually do want to be helped. And I hear a lot of people complaining about the fact that they don't want to live on methadone or Suboxone anymore either, because it becomes part of their daily routine where they have to rely on either going to a clinic and getting the medication before work. They have to get it into their system so they don't get sick, so they don't go through withdrawal symptoms. And it really disturbs their daily activities, their daily life, their work, their families. And a lot of people have been kicked to the curb by their own families because a lot of people don't understand that it's a chemical dependency. And it is not the fault of the user when their using began with a prescription and then an overprescription. And as a result, it's an uncontrollable feeling of sickness that they get when they don't have it in their system. So it's not their fault that they're out drug searching, or they robbed from you, or they think that they don't love their wife or their husband or their children or their boyfriend or their girlfriend or their mother or father. It is not the case. And I ask you all to open up your hearts to them, because it's not what they want, and it's not their fault. They do not want to be addicted. They do not find any pleasure in drug searching. They do not find any pleasure in giving their money to street drug pushers, and they don't find any pleasure in having to watch their back to make sure that they didn't make a transaction where the police are behind them. So it isn't really their fault, and the only thing you could do is love them and care for them and support them to the point where they know that you know it isn't what they want. And another thing, Barry, a lot of families, and I side with them because they've spent a lot of money sending their loved ones to detoxes and to drug rehabilitation inpatient programs. And it's a farce because they don't get the drugs out of the brain. The chemicals are still unbalanced, so they'll get it out of the body during a detox, but a person is still having that desire and those cravings.
6: It's like an alcoholic. They need another drink.
7: Yeah, because it's still in their brain. So they could be in a rehab and come out in the day or the day after, they're relapsing. So chronic relapsing is in an all-time high.
6: You're listening to Drugstore Dialogue, presented by Triborough Pharmacy of Astoria, Queens, on the Voice of Nassau Community College on 90.3 WHPC. My name is Barry Newman, the pharmacist at Triborough Pharmacy, and today we are talking with Laureen Ferrante, opioid addiction specialist. Laureen, approximately how many people in the United States die yearly due to overdose caused by opioid products?
7: You know, that's a very good question. Another number that continues to go up, and there's a scientific reason for that. What happens is that in addition to overdosing just from straight using, because they don't really know what's in the drugs anymore that they're getting.
6: Yeah, a lot of them are counterfeits. They could have fentanyl in there, or artificial products. So you're right. If it's bought on the streets, they don't have purity, and they do not know what they're getting.
7: And fentanyl seems to be infiltrating every single drug that you buy on the streets. And now they have created a homicide for those people that die from buying drugs from a particular pusher on the street. Somebody has to be held accountable.
8: Indeed.
7: So now they're going after them. And they should, is right. With regards to people losing their lives, with the fact that fentanyl is now being added, well, let me just step back for a moment. When they go through a detox and a rehab and they come out and they are feeling the cravings of want again, they say, okay, I'm going to use just a little bit. Or I'm going to use the same amount that I thought that I was using before I went in, because that's the amount that my body's used to. But unfortunately, that's not the situation anymore. And they die instantly.
8: Wow.
7: It's just more than their body can handle.
8: Laureen, have you found that there are certain populations or demographics that are more vulnerable to developing an opioid addiction problem as opposed to other groups in society?
7: No. Opioid addiction affects all people from all walks of life, from all economic statuses. It just depends on what got you there. Was it an injury? Was it peer pressure? Was it stress? Was it a broken home? Was it a broken relationship? These things, unfortunately, people look for a way to control their feelings by numbing themselves. So there's a lot of different reasons why people get addicted, but injury seems to be the biggest one.
8: Yeah, that's an accidental addiction.
7: Exactly.
8: Not that they're trying, like an alcoholic, to drink their sorrows away. They had good intentions. They had a medical injury, and they were using that to alleviate the pain, and now their brains have been rewired, and now they're hooked. So that's why I'm going to ask this question. How does your organization, Miracle Health Restoration, help these opioid sufferers?
7: Well, all bodies deplete resources for different reasons. We deplete resources as we get older. We deplete resources from disease, illness, drug intake. So one of the things that depletes in the body is the short version, which everyone knows, is called NAD. And when NAD is used to help someone get off of any kind of drug, but it started with opioids, and now they use it for Xanax and other regimens of, let's say, your drug of choice. So they will go in for a treatment through IV services, and now they're starting to offer it in nebulizing, because many people don't like IV, or if you were addicted to heroin, let's say, IV can be a post-traumatic stress disorder trigger for you.
8: What is your opinion on the use of products like methadone, buprenorphine, and naltrexone for the treatment of opioid addiction?
7: You know, that's a very good question, because for a very long time I felt that it was nothing but, it's a synthetic opioid, and it does nothing more than keep people addicted to opioids for a very long time, years and years to come.
8: And the intention was that these products would help wean the individual off of addiction. But in fact,
7: exactly. It
8: doesn't.
7: It doesn't the way they're doing it, because it does save lives in one respect. Because instead of getting drugs from the street where you don't know what you're getting, if you get drugs through a clinic, let's say a methadone clinic, for example, at least you know what you're getting. But unfortunately, their method of dosing continues to rise as you get more involved in the program of methadone use to avoid street opioids. But it continues the cycle of addiction. And NAD will be used in conjunction with the weaning of any kind of opioid or drugs to acclimate your body from it. And it also restores the depletion in certain areas of your body maybe some that were injured. So NAD will cling to the areas of the body that need help, and hopefully if you've gotten enough into your system and you did the regimen in its full entirety, that it gives you a second chance in life to leave opioids and maybe get your life back, because you're a shell. You're nothing but a shell, Barry.
8: Unfortunately. You're listening to Drugstore Dialogue, presented by Triborough Pharmacy of Astoria, Queens, on the Voice of Nassau Community College on 90.3 WHPC. My name is Barry Newman, the pharmacist at Triborough Pharmacy, and today we are talking with Laureen Ferrante, opioid addiction specialist. Laureen, I know you would like to touch upon the subject of the Purdue Pharma and the Sackler family, which owned Purdue Pharma. Purdue Pharma is the maker of the pain medication known as OxyContin. The company filed for bankruptcy back in 2019. The company is embroiled in thousands of lawsuits as a result of the opioid epidemic. In January of this year, Purdue Pharma and the Sackler family reached a $7.4 billion settlement with 15 states. This settlement bars the Sackler family from selling opioids in the U.S. and ends their control of Purdue Pharma. Laureen, please talk about this.
7: Well, this is a very sore topic because it exchanges human life for greed and corruption and making money. So what the Sackler family did is they took what they call a calculated risk. And what that means is they knew they were going to make $10 billion, and they knew eventually they were going to have to give billions of that back, because they knew that people were addicted and eventually it would become an issue. So the calculated risk means that instead of making the whole $12 billion that they made, they'll give $7 back and they still made $6
8: billion. Wow.
7: Okay. So
8: way ahead of the game.
7: yeah, and it won't change no matter what they. I mean, after a billion or two, the money just makes enough money for generations and generations of your family. So, but what really annoys me the most about this is that it's. And I went to the last hearing and I appeared before the judge.
8: Okay.
7: Via Zoom as well, because the Sackler family is not being held criminally responsible for their actions.
8: They're just agreeing not to participate in the production of these products in the future, I guess.
7: And they're buying their way out of it. Hmm. Now, a common person that gets addicted and they have no money left, they have nowhere to turn, they have no family left, they have no home, no job, they've lost it all. They go out and drug search. They go out and rob somebody to get the drugs that these greedy people got them addicted to intentionally. And they go to jail for years while these people beat a criminal charge because they're rich. And that is not justice.
8: Unfortunately, money talks.
7: Yes, Laureen, the scales are just...
8: No, I'm sorry. Go ahead, Laureen.
7: No, the scales adjusted of justice is tipped and not in favor of anybody else except for those that can buy the way out of criminal charges. And that's a sad thing.
8: Laureen, are you aware, I guess this is one way of the Sackler family trying to clean themselves, that the Sackler family founded a medical school in Tel Aviv, Israel? Sackler Medical School in Tel Aviv?
7: And what are they teaching, Barry?
8: This is a university that people become doctors, and it uses an American program. So then these people will study there and then come back to the U.S. and perform as doctors. I've even met a couple of them. Even a couple of them have appeared on this show.
7: Well, that's wonderful for where they're hosting the school. But the major problem that these greedy Sackler family created was here in the United States. And this is where we need to build the support system, not somewhere else. And in this Sackler's settlement of $7.4 billion, this, now 50 states are involved in that, where that money is going to be shared, the bulk of that money. And the average American person that has gone through and is still going through the cycle of addiction and chemical dependency will get between $5,000 and $6,000 per person. That is not even enough to get them into a detox.
8: Nothing.
7: It's not enough to get them into a rehab center where they're treated like people and not drug addicts or secondhand citizens. It does absolutely nothing for the generation of people's lives that they destroyed. And they deserve to go to jail and live amongst the criminals that they are. And they deserve to go to jail for the rest of their life. 20 years, every person that lost their life to opiate addiction. And then let them tell us that they're good people, because they're not. How dare they?
8: Sounds very bad to me. What can sounds very bad to me. What can schools and the workplace do to help prevent opioid misuse?
7: In actuality, the only way to do that is what they're doing right now is limiting the amount that they prescribe to any one individual. And years ago, you got hurt, they were prescribing 300 at a clip. So now they've reduced it. They've reduced the amount they manufacture, and they're trying to control it, even though it's always been a triple script. Now they're trying, because of the opioid, the widespread opioid addiction there, and the fact that now manufacturers are being held responsible. They are reducing I don't think it could be learned. You might be able to teach someone, but it's when a person is going through it that they actually need the support and the understanding and the education of what they're taking, how it affects them, and what they could do to help themselves before they reach that point.
8: I guess this is where family and friends are a support group for the loved ones who are struggling with opioid addiction.
7: It's part of it, yes, it is. And the other sad part is that the drug dealers on the street, they don't care. They want to make their money.
8: Right, that's why, as you said, they're selling these fake products on the street. Many of these products contain fentanyl, which we know is a killer. These drug dealers don't care. The bottom line is they're getting the opportunity to wear fancy clothes, buy jewelry, and drive in a BMW or a Mercedes-Benz. That's the bottom line for them. They're not interested.
7: And they don't work.
8: No, they don't. People today, unfortunately, want easy money. Is there anything you wish that lawmakers understood better about addiction and recovery?
7: I'm glad you brought that up, because I think I was going to end by saying, I think the biggest problem in all of it is our government, because they've allowed those drugs to infiltrate the streets, and they are allowing fentanyl to come into our country and it being distributed amongst whomever is getting it down to the actual person that's distributing it on the streets. And the question is how is that happening? And why is it not being stopped? And why are those not being held responsible? Now, President Trump did do something about it and has caught an enormous amount of fentanyl before it actually hit the streets not long ago. And that is something to really be blessed by.
8: It is. How may an interested listener, Laureen, get in touch with you?
7: Well, you can get in touch with our foundation at miraclehealthrestoration@gmail.com, and we can help you to find a way to get some treatment. If you're, and again, I don't want you to blame yourself, but I want you to know that it's an effort on all parts. Everyone has to give their all to put this behind them. So if you really, truly want it, you can work through it.
8: Very good.
7: If you can get through the the things that you have to do to get there.
6: 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My name is Barry Newman. 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
17: 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I'm Rabbi Pearl, and it's truly a pleasure to have you with us today. 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And I see your name, I see your comments, we comment. So hello to everybody on the radio and hello to everybody joining us on Facebook Live. So wherever you are, settle in, tune in, and let's share something meaningful together. First, I'd like to share with you that we just concluded a Jewish holiday. Oh, you're saying, what are you talking about? You know, Memorial Day weekend. Yeah, it's great. And we'll talk about that too. But guess what? This past Friday and Shabbos, the last 2 days of last week, is Shavuos. And it's perhaps the least known of the Torah 3 special festivals yet, as it's the anniversary, the holiday of Shavuot, is the anniversary of when God gave the Jewish people the Torah at Mount Sinai. And its significance is tremendous and far-reaching. So here are some ways in which this Shavuos, that we celebrated from Thursday, May 21st in the evening to Shabbat last night, is unique. First of all, it coincides with the 250 years since the Americas' founding. Here in the United States, this excitement is swirling around the upcoming major milestone of 250 years since the founding of the United States of America. In fact, Shavuot, 1777, make a note of that. And I remember it like yesterday. Shavuot of 1777 coincide with a turning point in the Revolutionary War. You didn't know that. What was called the Meigs Raid, also known as the Battle of Sag Harbor, was the first American victory in the state of New York after New York City and Long Island had fallen to the British in 1776. This holiday, the Shavuos, follows what is widely renowned and recognized as Shabbat 250. As you well know, part of the celebration, the White House invited all Jewish people to enhance their Shabbos celebration on the Shabbat, or the Shabbos before Shavuos. At our Chabad in Mineola, we joined many thousands of synagogues all across the United States in focusing on that last Shabbos, the Shabbos before Shavuos. This unity mirrors the unity felt by our ancestors at Sinai, when, as the Torah describes, the arrival at Mount Sinai was it like one man with one heart, just before the revelation on Sinai, which is commemorated on Shavuos. Another interesting thing is that it's now Memorial Day weekend. Shavuos began on Thursday night and ran through Friday night and Shabbat, and we're happy and thank Hashem that our synagogue was open throughout those 2 days with well-attended services and studying and plenty of wonderful kiddushes and luncheons. This weekend we go out from Shavuos right into Memorial Day weekend. And this is particularly interesting when we consider that on the second day of Shavuot, people who have lost loved ones say the Yiske Memorial Prayer in a synagogue, as indeed we did. So you have Shavuos, the last day, yesterday, Saturday, when we have a special memorial service called the Yiske. And we go right into Memorial Day, a continuation on that. It's also convenient, since it means that when Shavuos ends, many people will have 2 full days to recover before they go back to work. So let me share a fascinating thought with all everybody, as we say good morning to Patty Fuchs, and reminding us, and we're going to make a special dedication to honor the men and women of the United States who made the ultimate sacrifice so that we would have our freedom. So let me share with you a fascinating thought as we reflect on this holiday of Shavuot. There are 2 kinds of letters in this world: written letters and engraved letters. Right, you write on a piece of paper, so that's called written letters. Then you have letters that are called engraved. The written letter is simply enough, ink placed on paper. But because the ink and the paper are 2 separate things, the writing can be eventually erased. Wipe hard enough and it disappears. But in engraved lettering, that's entirely different. An engraved letter is carved into stone itself. You cannot erase it without destroying the stone, because the letter isn't something added from the outside, it emerges from within the stone. I'm sure you all remember the sculptor Michelangelo, as a good friend of ours, supposedly said that sculpture is easy. You simply remove everything that isn't the sculpture. Now, why does this

And perhaps Shavuos, the holiday that we've just concluded, gives us a profound answer. When the Torah describes the tablets at Mount Sinai, it says the Ten Commandments were not merely written. It wasn't a piece of paper with the Ten Commandments written on it. They were engraved in stone. And our sages make a beautiful wordplay. Don't read the word chayrut, but chayrus, but chayrus, which is the same word. Don't read charut, which means engraved, but read it chayrut, freedom. Two words mean one word actually with two meanings, because true freedom comes not from doing whatever we feel like doing. That's the modern myth. Freedom means no restrictions. Freedom means nobody tells me what to do. Freedom means following every impulse. But let's be honest. If every impulse becomes your master, are you really free? If anger controls you, if envy controls you, forget about it. If appetite controls you, if your phone controls you, that's not freedom. That's just a different pharaoh. So the Exodus freed the Jewish people from slavery to Egypt. But Sinai freed us from something even more dangerous, slavery to oneself. Torah is not ink imposed on paper. It's not an external burden dropped onto human life. Torah is more like engraving. It reveals what is already deepest within ourselves. The soul knows truth. The soul knows goodness. The soul longs for meaning. I wish Michael was here. He could turn this into an amazing song. But life piles on distractions, fears, habits, ego, and noise. Torah helps chip away everything that isn't truly you. So what remains? Clarity. Purpose. Freedom. The animal defines freedom as satisfying instinct. The human being discovers freedom by mastering instinct. This is Sinai's greatest message that we come to after. This is what Shavuos, the holiday of Shavuos, is all about, as we welcome Professor Rosemary Hoffman and all the wonderful good people who are joining us here today. So this Shavuos, perhaps the question is not, what can I add to my life? But the question really is, what do I need to remove so my truest self can finally shine through? Because maybe the holiest part of ourself was never lost. It was simply waiting to be uncovered. I talk about being uncovered, and right there front row, we want to say hello to Davida Zelikson, to Linda and to Michael and to Batista and Diane, I mean everybody, and Tim Flora, I mean the more the merrier. Before we continue our discussion about the holiday, the Jewish holiday of Shavuos that we've just concluded, I'd like to share with you a meditation, a little prayer in honor of Memorial Day weekend. So let us pause together for a moment. Whether you are driving with the windows down, I'm not sure if you're doing that because it's raining, at least here in Long Island. I'm not sure where Madeline Weber is. Maybe there's no snow. It's snowing where Madeline is. So whether you are driving with the windows down, or sitting on the porch, or firing up the grill, or gathered with people you love, wherever this voice finds you right now, I invite you to take one slow, deep breath with me. Breathe in. I have to stand corrected because Madeline is in Great Neck, and I'm assuming that it's the same weather we have over here in Garden City. We're just having a little fun. So I invite you to take one slow, deep breath with me. This weekend, we gather as a nation not only to celebrate the arrival of summer, but to remember. And remembering, truly remembering, is a sacred act. We remember those who wore a uniform and did not come home. We remember the young men and women who boarded ships, climbed into cockpits, laced up their boots, and crossed rivers and oceans and deserts in the name of something larger than themselves. We remember the ones

0: ones who march into places most of us will never see, carrying weight most of us will never know, the weight of duty, the weight of love for their country, and the weight of faces of the people waiting for them back home. We remember them not as monuments or statistics, but as people, as sons and daughters, as brothers and sisters, as mothers and fathers, as neighbors and friends, as the kid who sat two rows back in the homeroom, as the man who coached Little League on Saturday mornings, as the woman who sent letters home every week and whose handwriting her mother still recognizes on the envelope she keeps in a drawer. We remember that they laughed, that they had favorite songs, that they had plans, plans for college, plans for marriage, plans for the house they were going to build someday, the garden that we were going to plant, and the life stretching out ahead of them like a long summer afternoon. We remember that they gave up all of that. And we give thanks. We give thanks for the freedom to argue loudly about things we disagree on, because free people are allowed to disagree. We give thanks for the freedom to drive wherever we want to drive this weekend, and to say whatever we believe, to worship however we choose, or not to worship at all. We give thanks for the freedom to be ordinary, to go to the grocery store, to sit in traffic, no road rage please, to complain about the weather, because ordinary life, unremarkable and unheroic, is exactly what they were protecting. Talk about protecting, we say hello to Larry Label Swenson. We give thanks to the families who waited and are still waiting, the parents who sat up past midnight listening for a phone call, the spouses who learned to sleep alone and never quite stopped reaching across the bed, the children who grew up with a photograph instead of a parent. Their sacrifice is quiet and largely unseen, and it is no less profound. We give thanks to the veterans who came home carrying things they still carry, experiences no human being should have to hold, but who hold them still, because that is what they do. We sit with grief, not the grief that wants to be fixed or hurried through, but the grief that simply wants to be honored. There is a kind of sorrow that is also a form of love, and that is what we feel today when we think of the fallen on this Memorial Day weekend. We let it be there with us. We do not rush past it to the barbecue and the weekend traffic and the first swim in the season. We let it take up the space it deserves. If you have lost someone in service to this country, this moment is for you. You do not have to explain your loss or justify it or perform it for anyone. It simply is, and it is real, and it matters. We hold you in it, whatever that loss looks like for you today, whether it is still sharp and new or whether it has become something you carry quietly through your days like a stone worn smooth by years of handling. We see you. We honor you. So a prayer for this nation. May we be worthy of what was given. May we treat this democracy, imperfect and ongoing, still becoming what it promised to be, with the seriousness it deserves. May we remember that freedom is not a background condition. It is not the wallpaper. It is not something that maintains itself. It was purchased again and again by ordinary people in extraordinary circumstances, and it will require the same of every generation that comes after. May we treat one another with the grace that the fallen deserved and did not always live to receive. May we extend across our differences the same basic dignity, the recognition that the person in front of us, whoever they are, is someone another person would grieve if they were gone. May we be a country that takes care of those who served, not just in words, not just in flags and applause, but in action, in healthcare and housing an opportunity and the patient, unglamorous work of making sure that no veteran is invisible, no family is forgotten. May we be humble enough to remember that we received this life, this country, this particular Sunday morning or whenever it is, with the music playing and the smell of something good on the grill, we received it. We did not earn it alone. And because we received it, we have an obligation to pass it forward in better shape if we can manage it. And in this quiet moment, before we return to the weekend and all the things that we have lined up for us, let there be somewhere in this day a moment of stillness, a moment where you set down the phone and your plans and your rushing, and you simply stand or sit in the full, unhurried weight of being alive. Think of someone, one person, maybe someone you know, maybe someone you've never met, who is not here this weekend because of the choice they made. Say their name, if you know it, even just in your mind. Let yourself feel whatever comes, and then go live with your family, fully, joyfully, generously, because that is the best tribute any of us can offer. So, my friends, to all of our radio listening audience and to the world of Facebook, as I say good morning with much brachas to Steve Zalman, Boker Tov, thank you for listening to this portion as we say happy Memorial Day weekend. And may God bless every soul, remembered and grieving, serving and fallen, who made this moment possible. And we say hello to Jane Batista, who is actually watching us from the Philippines. Wow. Now that takes a self-sacrifice to give up the beach to listen to my program on Sunday morning. Thank you, Jane. Now, we're going to now return back to the Shavuos holiday. And as I kind of jokingly said at the beginning of our program, Shavuos doesn't have the same mazel as the high holidays, holiday of Hanukkah and Pesach. Shavuos, what's Shavuos? So obviously reminding everybody, Shavuos is the time of Zman Matan Torasenu, which translates Laura May. No, that's not her translation. Laura May, welcome, shalom to you. Shavuos holiday is the time of the giving of our Torah. So anybody asks you, when did the Jewish people receive the Ten Commandments? It's on the holiday of Shavuos that we just celebrated this past Friday and Shabbos. But perhaps Shavuos is something even more personal than just the Jewish people receiving the Torah 3,338 years ago. It is a day that reminds us not merely what Torah was given, but what Torah makes of us. The Talmud tells us something remarkable about John Rosenblum, about a rabbi called Rabbi Yosef, one of the great sages of the Talmud. On Shavuos, he would ask for the finest delicacy to be prepared. I know some people that I know, when they go into a restaurant, if someone else is paying for it, they will have tomahawk, I think it's called. Kim, have you ever had a tomahawk? You're a vegetarian.
1: I've been a vegetarian since I'm 18.
0: 86.
1: I don't think I've ever had a tomahawk.
0: Okay. You have absolutely missed nothing. Nothing. But anyway, I have a friend who excels in eating tomahawk, especially if somebody else is paying for it. It tastes so much, much better. Anyway, Shavuos, this rabbi, Rabbi Yosef, would ask for the finest delicacy to be prepared. And he would say these words, "If not for this day, how many Josephs are there in the marketplace?" At first glance, it sounds almost arrogant. If not for Torah, I'd just be another Joe in the crowd. But that's not what it's meaning, because this rabbi was speaking about, we're talking about, it was a giant in humility. And this is a kind of a summary of one of our sermons this past weekend on Shabbos. You see, this rabbi was one of the greatest Torah minds in history. So what was he saying? The answer becomes deeply moving when we realize Rabbi Yosef's personal story. Towards the end of his life, Rabbi Yosef suffered illness and lost much of his memory due to dementia. The Talmud describes heartbreaking moments when his student, Abai, would quote Torah teachings and the rabbi would say to him, "Who said that?" And Abai would say, "Rabbi, you did." Imagine the pain. A man once called Sinai because his Torah knowledge was so vast, now standing among fragments of forgotten brilliance. Imagine looking at your own life and wondering, "What remains of me if I can no longer remember what once defined me? Who am I now?" And then comes Shavuot, and suddenly Rabbi Yosef understood something life-changing. When Moses came down from Sinai and saw the golden calf, he shattered the tablets. Right? He came down, there was the golden calf, and he smashed those tablets, those engraved tablets. Yet what does the Talmud teach us? That the tablets, the second set that were given to us on Yom Kippur, the ultimate day of forgiveness, and the original ones that were broken, both rested inside of the ark. Not only the whole ones, the broken ones too. What a message. You see, Judaism does not only honor perfection. Judaism honors holiness. And holiness does not disappear because something has cracked. A broken heart can still be holy. A wounded soul can still be holy. A person who once knew, once believed, once loved, once learned, even if they now feel diminished, it is still holy. This was Rabbi Yosef, the rabbi's Shavuos revelation. If the broken tablets still belong in the ark, then perhaps this broken Joseph, as he spoke about himself, "I still have a place in this world." My friends, this is not merely the rabbi's story, it's really ours. How many people define themselves by what they have lost? "I used to be sharper. I used to have more energy. I used to have faith. I used to be an important person." Shavuos comes around and tells us that's not how we measure worth. Because Torah is not just information, it's transformation. Einstein famously said, "Education is what remains after you forgot what you learned." Torah takes that infinitely deeper. Torah is not merely what you know. Torah is what you became. Because when we learn Torah, something eternal happens. So the giving of the Torah was not simply God handing down commandments. It was the moment when heaven and earth touched. Before Sinai, there was a separation between holy and the ordinary. What happened to Mount Sinai? What are we celebrating on the holiday of Shavuos? Guess what? That a kitchen could become holy when it serves kosher food. A dining room can become holy when family and friends and guests come together. How many people have dining room tables hardly ever used? Nobody ever comes to the house. Nobody ever comes down and offered a meal or a Shabbos gathering. It's so sad. A business deal can become holy. A human being of flesh and blood could become a vessel for divine truth. This is what the rabbi was saying. If not for this day, not if not for this Torah, because he means more than just receiving a book. He means that the day that changed reality, for this day, the day that changed me, and perhaps it means something even more beautiful. The phrase, "How many Josephs are in the marketplace," is not an insult to ordinary working people. Quite the opposite. Because after Sinai, the holiday of Shavuos, even the marketplace has changed. Even business can contain holiness. Even commerce can become kindness. Even daily life can become sacred. That's the Jewish revolution. Not escaping the world, but elevating it. And let me tell you a story. A child once attended a wedding, and he asked his father, "Who is the groom?" The bride was easy to identify, right? The bride, she's radiant, beautifully dressed, and nice, everything. But the groom, you know, everybody invited were wearing tuxedos. The groom looked like everybody else in the room. So the child wanted to know, "Who's the groom?" And the father smiled and said, "Wait until the wedding ends. The one who takes the bride home, that's the groom." So Shavuos, this holiday that we've just concluded, is considered like a wedding day with the Torah. We all dance around the Torah, we all celebrate the Torah, but the real question is, who takes the Torah home? Who lets Torah shape their speech, their marriage, their business ethics, their patience, their compassion, their reactions? This is the true celebration. My friends, some people think holiness belongs only in the synagogues. Judaism says otherwise. Bring Torah into your emails. Bring Torah into your parenting. 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And if you feel broken, if life is chipped away at certainty, at strength and confidence, memory or joy, remember the broken tablets. They too rested inside of the ark. You too still belong. Because Torah never truly leaves us, and we never truly leave the Torah. So this Shavuos, as we now come, today is called Isru Chag. That's the Hebrew name given for the day after a holiday. Today is called Isru Chag, which means we bind over, we tie over the holiness of the last 2 days into our lives. Let's not merely receive the Torah. Let's take up the challenge, or let us take the Torah home. And may we merit very soon the ultimate wedding celebration, when Hashem brings his bride home in the true and final redemption. So, as I say hello to everybody again, remember you're listening to 90.3 WHBC. We're heard every Sunday from 8 a.m. to 9 a.m. Tell your friends and your family, and especially those who don't like that you don't like, oh, God forbid. But tell everybody out there that every Sunday morning they can waste their time. I mean, they can listen to our program from 8 to 9 a.m. And we talk about current events and insights to holidays and to expand our soul. Well, here we are the day after Shavuos. Now what? The cheesecake is gone. The flowers are wilting. The all-night learning is over. The holiday glow begins to fade, and the morning after Shavuos, a quiet question hangs in the air. What exactly happened to us? Was Shavuos simply a beautiful annual reenactment, a treasured tradition, a meaningful cultural celebration, or did something actually change as we come out of this holiday? Because if Shavuos was merely about remembering something that happened 3,338 years ago at Mount Sinai, then by the next morning, this Sunday morning, we simply fold up the tablecloth, push away the holiday dishes, and fartik, and move on. But Judaism never saw Shavuot that way. Shavuot is not merely a commemoration. It's a re-experiencing, which means the morning after, we ought to be this morning asking ourselves, am I different today than I was before Sinai? That brings me to the most curious lines in the Talmud. As I mentioned earlier on, Rabbi Yosef, one of the greatest sages, would celebrate Shavuos with exceptional joy and declare. He said these famous words, "If not for this day, then how many Joseph would there be out there in the marketplace?" At first glance, it sounds almost dismissive. If not for Torah, I'd just be another ordinary Joe. That misses the depth entirely. The question the day after Shavuos is not whether Torah made us better than others. It is whether Torah made us different from what we ourselves would be otherwise have become. Without Sinai, we might still believe life is merely what we can see, what we can touch, what we can measure, what we can buy, and what we can sell. Without Sinai, the marketplace is just a marketplace. Money is money, time is time, food is food, marriage is a contract, work is survival, a home is real estate. But after Sinai, everything changes. The marketplace becomes a place for honesty. Money becomes an opportunity for generosity. Food becomes sacred. Marriage becomes covenant. Home becomes sanctuary. Time becomes holy. The Lubavitcher Rebbe taught that Rabbi Yosef was not insulting the marketplace. As we say hello to Debbie Sokolovsky, he was marveling that because of Torah, even the marketplace itself can be transformed. This is the true test of the holiday of Shavuot. Not what happened in the synagogue, what really happens is like what happens on a Tuesday morning. A story. Imagine a group of people who have never heard music. They see a piano. So one says, you know what it is? It's wood, a bunch of wood. Another says, oh, it's furniture. An engineer says, oh, as he looks at the piano, he says, oh, it's a machine. And technically, they're all correct. A piano is a machine, is a furniture, it's wood. Then a musician sits down and begins to play Beethoven. Suddenly they realize they weren't wrong. They were simply missing the essence. That is life before Torah. We discover ethics, family values, kindness, discipline, beauty, all true. But Torah introduces something beyond human discovery. It's called divine perspective. Think about that. Shavuos, the morning after Shavuos, we ask ourselves, are we still looking at the piano as furniture? Or have we begun to hear the music? That's really the question. Because inspiration is easy on the holiday. Who can go wrong with a nice, dairy luncheon or a meat luncheon and uplifting sermons? I'm not talking about myself, obviously. The real test really comes on the day after. When the dishes are washed, when emails pile up, when traffic is miserable, when business pressures return, when family tensions resurface, can Sinai survive Sunday, Monday, and Tuesday? That is Judaism's bold claim, that holiness does not belong only in the sanctuaries. It belongs in the kitchens, in the boardrooms, in the car rides, in dinner conversations, in text messages, in bank accounts. Shavuos was not just God speaking once. It was God giving us the way to hear him always. Torah, my friends, allows us the insight to see the world the way God sees the world. Wow, that's so elevating. So perhaps the real prayer the day after Shavuos is simple. Master of the universe, don't let me leave Sinai behind with the cheesecake crumbs. Let the Torah, this holiday I celebrate, become the Torah that I live. Let the music follow me into the marketplace. Because if not for this day, how many versions of myself might I have become? You know, there's some famous words that we said in accepting the Torah at Mount Sinai. It's called Nasa V'Nishma. I call it action and passion. So, this past weekend, Jewish communities around the world celebrated Shavuos. It's really one of the most important holidays on the Jewish calendar. And at the heart of everything that Shavuos represents really is a single powerful idea that I want to share with you right now. Because honestly, it doesn't just apply to Jewish life. It applies to every human being who ever tried to live with meaning and purpose. The idea comes from a phrase. It's called six words spoken thousands of years ago when the Jewish people accepted their covenant with God. What was their words? Nasa V'Nishma. We will do and we will understand. Now what makes these words remarkable is the order. They didn't say, hey, explain it, God, what do you want from us? And then we'll do it. They committed to action first and the understanding second. They pledged both the deed and the feeling, both the discipline and the devotion. Talk about devotion. I want to thank Sharon Jacobs for giving her husband permission to come to synagogue. And I was looking for you, Sharon. Where were you? Where were you? But I must tell you, I can vouch for your husband. He came and enjoyed the first day of the holiday. Thank you so much. That's the whole message of Shavuos. And I want to break it down into three simple areas where this plays out in real life. Point one, there are two ways to learn anything. The first area is learning, specifically Torah study. But stay with me, because this applies to anyone who has ever tried to master something they care about. There's a difference between knowing something and being changed by it. You can read every book ever written about compassion and still be a selfish person. You can study music theory and your entire life and never once give anyone, give anyone chills. You can go through the motions of learning without learning ever going through you. The tradition puts it this way. It's not how many times you've gone through the material. The question is, how many times has the material gone through you? Talk about going through you. We're talking about Rick Schaefer. Thank you so much for joining us. Real learning, the kind that produces wisdom rather than just information, happens when you stay at the table longer than you have to. When you're not studying because it's required, but because something of you is genuinely pulled towards it. When love, an obligation, it keeps you engaged. That's the difference between nasa and nishma in learning. The nasa is showing up, doing the work, putting in the hours. That's essential. Don't skip it. But nishma, the second word, is what happens when the study stops being something you do and starts being something that you are. When it changes your character, softens your rough edges, makes you a little less selfish, a little more whole. Knowledge that doesn't change you is just furniture in your head. Wisdom transforms you. Now for point two. The rules need a heart behind them. The second area is how we live, our actions and our values, and the way we treat other people. Here's a tension most of us have felt at some point. You can follow all the rules, be technically correct in everything you do, and still miss the point entirely. You can have all the right feelings in the world, but never actually do anything about them, and that's equally useless. Jewish tradition describes this through the idea of two covenants. One is about what you do, and the other is about who you are. Both are necessary. Neither is complete without the other. I'll tell you a story that says it better than any theology can. There was a simple shoemaker named Jacob who heard his rabbi talk about how in the ancient days of the ancient temple, bread was offered to God as an act of devotion. The rabbi said, sadly, that since the temple was gone, that offering is no longer possible. Jacob went home to his wife and said, God loves bread. You're the best baker around. Let's bake two loaves and bring them to God. She poured her heart out into those two loaves. He brought them to the synagogue, placed them in the holy ark, and left. What he didn't know was that the synagogue's custodian, a man who hadn't been paid in weeks, whose children were hungry, came in that same day and prayed desperately for a miracle. He opens up the ark and finds the bread. He wept with gratitude. This went on for months. Jacob brought the bread, and the custodian found it. Everyone figured God was behind it, till the rabbi found out. He confronted Jacob harshly. God doesn't eat bread. This is primitive thinking. He exposed the whole thing, and both men were crushed. That night, the rabbi had a dream. His late grandfather appeared to him and said, what have you done? Since the temple was destroyed, God has had no greater pleasure than from that weekly exchange in your synagogue. And you destroyed it. The rabbi woke up horrified. He had been theologically correct, but completely wrong about what mattered. He had taken something pure and beautiful and killed it with his cleverness. He apologized to both men, and to Jacob he said, from now on, bring your bread directly to the custodian. God will be just as pleased, because it's through love and kindness that we truly serve. The rules matter, the deed must be done, but what fills the deed and what makes it real is the heart behind it. Without that, you're going through the motions, And our tradition says plainly, God desires the heart. Let's go move on to point three. A third area is prayer, or more broadly, any intentional practice in a person's life, any habit that you've built to connect to something larger than yourself. And there are two kinds of prayer in our tradition. One is called structured, fixed times, fixed words, a communal discipline that has been observed for thousands of years. Then we have another level of prayer called the spontaneous one, the raw, unscribed, unscripted cry of a person speaking from the depths of their need, their gratitude, their confusion, and their love. Both are real. Both are necessary. The structure, that's the nasa, that's the action of the prayer book, keeps you showing up even when you don't feel like it. And that matters more than the people realize. Discipline carries you through the seasons when inspiration is nowhere to be found. And you don't wait to feel moved before you act. You act, and sometimes that feeling follows. But the spontaneous personal prayer, personal voice, the nishma of prayer is what keeps the structure alive. Without it, you're just reciting words. Your body is present, but your mind is somewhere else entirely. A famous rabbi once finished morning prayers with his students and greeted them, "Oh, Shalom Aleichem, welcome back." The students were confused. They hadn't gone anywhere. He said, "You know what?" He answered them, "Your bodies were here the whole time, but your minds were in the marketplace. I'm welcoming your minds back." The structure was there. The intention was missing. The goal is to bring both, to show up consistently, faithfully, even when you don't feel it, and to always also bring yourself, your real self, to your actual concerns, your genuine gratitude into the practice. So let the structure hold you and let your heart fill the structure. So in closing on this subject, here's what Shavuos is really about. If you were to strip it down to its essentials, Judaism and really any meaningful life requires both action and feeling, both discipline and devotion, both doing and the understanding. Neither one alone is enough. A life of pure discipline without a heart is hollow. You can keep every rule, check every box, never miss a day, and be completely empty inside. But a life of pure feeling without action is equally incomplete. Intentions that never become deeds are just wishes. Emotion without commitment fades. The goal is both. Nase v'nishma. We will do and we will feel. We act and we understand. We bring the bread and we bake it with love. Whatever your tradition, whatever your practice, ask yourself both questions. Am I actually showing up and doing the work? And when I do, am I bringing my heart with me? Because the world doesn't need more people who know the right answers. It needs more people who have let the right answers change them. Let me move a little bit to what I was... I know you're going to think this is rather facetious. To a modern miracle. Apparently, I'm not sure if this is the latest, it seems that the Cleveland Cavaliers once beat the Detroit Pistons when absolutely nobody expected them to do. How do I know this was a miracle? Because before the game, I asked the sports experts in my Chabad house a simple question. Anyone willing to put $1 on Cleveland? And there was silence. Silence? Not one volunteer. Not even the guy who thinks he knows everything about basketball and also medicine and politics and how you fix your air conditioner. Nobody believed Cleveland had a chance, and yet they won. A miracle. Now, just to prove it wasn't natural athletic brilliance, a few days later, they played the Knicks and got crushed. Case closed. Miracle. But that raises an interesting question. What exactly is a miracle? Because most of life doesn't feel miraculous. The sun rises, sunrise, sunset. Okay, that's why I don't sing in the synagogue. We leave it to the more experts out there. the sun rises, the bills arrive, children grow, hair disappears, people age. Life seems to move according to routine. Because it feels predictable, we call it nature. Then once in a while, something extraordinary happens. A surprise recovery, an impossible success, a turnaround nobody saw coming. And we say, oh, that was a miracle, a miracle. But Judaism asks us to think more deeply, because the real, thank you so much, Patty, and everybody making comments. My friends, you can go to facebook.com. If you're on the radio, you have your computer nearby, go to facebook.com/Anshul Pearl, my name. You can actually see us in the studio. Because the real spiritual challenge works in two directions. First, nature becomes so familiar that we stop seeing God in it. Nobody wakes up, sees the sunrise, and says, unbelievable, the universe is functioning again. We just expect it. Breathing? Expected. Health? Expected. Income? Expected. Family? Expected. And that's dangerous, because what we take for granted, we stop appreciating. I've had people tell me around the high holidays, Rabbi, I don't need to pray. Thank God, I'm okay. Let others have the blessings. And I always think, my dear friend, you think what you have is permanently yours? Health can change overnight. Markets can change overnight. Relationships can change overnight. Nothing is automatic. Every breath is a gift. That's one mistake. Then there's another. When life becomes difficult, people often assume, well, I've done all I can. The doctors have tried. The business plan failed. The odds are against me. Translation, no miracle expected. Yes, we believe God split the sea long ago. We believe in the Exodus long ago. We believe in biblical miracles long ago. But today, forget about it. We trust spreadsheets, medical charts, statistics, probability. And so we make the opposite mistake. We assume nature is fixed and miracles are over. But both mistakes come from the same problem. Forgetting who runs the show, who runs the world. The one who designated and designed nature is also the one who can step beyond it. And maybe that's one of the deepest lessons of Shabbat. Every week, especially this, we had Shavuos into a Shabbat. Shabbos teaches us two truths at the same time. First, the ordinary world is not ordinary. The rhythm of life itself is divine. The fact that the sun rises, hearts beat, and families gather, bread appears on the table, none of that is self-running. Shabbos reminds us to pause and remember, life is not a machine running by itself. But Shabbos teaches something else too. Never confuse routine with limitation. Because God, who creates order, can also create breakthrough. That means we should never live in despair. Never say, this is just the way it is. Never say there's no path forward. Never say the numbers don't support hope. Because we have not survived by statistics. Let's be honest. By all natural calculations, the Jewish people should be a museum exhibit. A tiny ancient people scattered, persecuted, outnumbered, repeatedly targeted by empires far larger and stronger. And yet here we are, still here, still learning, still building, still hoping, still singing. And that itself is the greatest miracle. And perhaps the greatest spiritual maturity is this, to see miracles in both categories, to be amazed not only when Cleveland wins, but when you, or maybe the Mets, but when you wake up in the morning to thank God not only for the impossible breakthrough, but for the ordinary Tuesday. To pray not only when life falls apart, but when life seems stable. Because stability is also mercy. Routine is also blessing. Nature itself is also miraculous. And yes, sometimes Cleveland wins too. So let's walk through life with both forms of faith. Gratitude for the miracles we call ordinary, and hope for miracles that we call extraordinary, because the same God runs them both. And may we soon witness the greatest miracle of all, a world healed redeemed, and filled with peace. There's a story again I want to share with everybody. It starts in Australia with real estate and ends with the most profound lesson I've ever heard about education. Back in the 1980s, a Jewish attorney in Melbourne named Michael Goldhirsch, he made a terrific real estate deal with his business partner. A Japanese company came along, offered the price too good to refuse, and suddenly they made a small fortune. But here's where it gets interesting. The Goldhirsch family were close to the Rebbe, and they wanted to do something meaningful with the money. So they came to New York with a beautiful idea. Let's build a children's medical center in Crown Heights. A noble plan. Heal sick children. Who could argue with that? They handed the donation over and waited for the Rebbe's blessings. Instead, they received a 3-page letter. And in that letter, the Rebbe said something unforgettable. He said medicine has two approaches. One is treatment. The other one is prevention. Treatment means waiting until someone gets sick and then doing something, everything possible, to help them recover. Prevention means stopping the illness before it starts. Now, let me ask all of our radio audience and those on Facebook, which would you choose, open heart surgery or avoiding heart disease? A root canal, oy vey, or brushing your teeth? Exactly. Preventative medicine wins every time. Less pain, less suffering, less expense, less trauma. But then the Rebbe took the conversation somewhere unexpected. He said, we understand preventive medicine for the body, but what about preventive medicine for the soul? And that's our question. Because we spend billions treating broken people. But how much do we invest on preventing brokenness? We ask, how do we deal with crime? How do we stop violence? How do we heal hatred? How do we fix addiction? How do we repair moral confusion? And usually the conversation begins after the damage is already done. So there's prisons, and there's courts, and there's rehab, crisis intervention, necessary, yeah? Absolutely, of course. But what if we asked the deeper question? How do we keep people from getting there in the first place? The Rebbe's answer was simple. Education. Not merely information, but formation. That's the difference. You can educate a brilliant criminal. You can produce a genius hacker, a clever embezzler, a highly educated fraudster. Intelligence is not morality. A diploma does not equal decency. Shavuos reminds us of something profound. People often ask, what was so revolutionary about Mount Sinai? Did humanity not already know murder was wrong? Did children not already know that they should honor their parents? Did people not already understand basic ethics? Of course they did. So what changed? What are we celebrating? Here's what changed. At Sinai, morality stopped being a suggestion. It became an obligation. That's huge, because be nice works until it becomes inconvenient. Do the right thing sounds lovely until doing the wrong thing becomes profitable. Respect others is wonderful until the anger takes over. The missing ingredient in modern society is not information. It's accountability. The awareness that life answers to something higher than personal convenience. That's what I do matters, even if nobody catches me. That character counts when nobody's watching. That's what Sinai brought into the world. And let me say something practical. When cities erupt in violence, when teenagers destroy instead of build, when anti-Semitism rises, when cruelty becomes fashionable, we can't simply say, where are the police? Sometimes the better question is, where was the education? Where was the moral compass? Where was the early formation? Where was the preventive medicine for the soul? You know, going back to President Jimmy Carter, he established an education day in honor of the Rebbe, the Lubavitch Rebbe, decades ago. And every president since then has continued. Why? Because the Rebbe understood something America still desperately needs to hear. A society survives not merely on economics, policing or politics, but on moral education. Teach a child early that every human being has dignity. Teach a child that choices matter. Teach a child gratitude. Teach a child self-control. Teach a child responsibility. Teach a child that life is not about getting away with things. That is, of course, we want preventative medicine. And maybe that's the post-Shavuos message that we have today. Because Shavuos wasn't just about receiving the commandments. It was about receiving a moral operating system. A reminder that healthy societies don't begin in the emergency rooms or courtrooms or prison cells. They begin in classrooms, dining rooms, synagogues, homes, and hearts. This is Rabbi Pearl asking a simple question this morning. Are we investing enough in preventative medicine for the soul? So in final closing, my friends, as we bring today's program together, this one clear message arises from all our reflections today. Shavuos is not only about what happened at Mount Sinai, it's about what happens to us after Sinai. We spoke about engraved letters, that Torah is not something pasted onto our lives from the outside, it's engraved into the soul. It reveals who we really are beneath the noise, the fear, the pressure, and the distraction. We also reflected earlier on the Memorial Day, remembering that freedom is never cheap and gratitude must never become routine. A blessed life is not something to take for granted. It is something to honor and to use well. And we also learned from the Rabbi Yosef, the Torah does not merely give us information, it gives us identity. Even when a person feels broken, diminished, or unsure of him or herself, holiness remains. The broken tablets were still kept in the ark. And we asked, what happens the day after Shavuos? The answer is, Torah must leave the synagogue and enter the marketplace. Our homes, our cars, our offices, and our conversations, emails, and choices. My friend, this is your host, Rabbi Pearl, wishing you a wonderful Memorial Day weekend. Stay dry, enjoy your family, and have a wonderful, safe week. This is Rabbi Pearl, wishing you all the best.
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15: I'm looking for a record for my daughter for her birthday. I just called to say I love you. Do you have it?
16: Yeah.
15: Great.
16: We have it.
15: Great. Can I have it then?
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9: Well, it's sentimental, tacky crap. 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
8: What's your problem?
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2 weeks in a row, kicking off High Fidelity with an all-time favorite. Split Ends, I Got You, going back to 1980s, True Colors. And I don't think I actually heard that song probably until closer to 85 or 86. And back then, we didn't have the internet. So there was only really one way to find out a song if you didn't know the song. There's a couple ways, actually, I should say. You could listen for the DJ, which the first time I heard it, I missed the DJ introducing the song or backselling the song, so I didn't know who it was. Or you could call up the radio station and hope they answer the phone, which they didn't. Or you can stop by a record store and quote some lyrics and hope they know what you're talking about. And that's how I found out that Split Enz was the artist behind the song I Got You. How about another one from Split Enz? From the same album, True Colors, 1980. I hope I never. On 90.3 WHPC, you are tuned in to High Fidelity.

And the natural progression now would be to play a Crowded House song. Because Crowded House was formed by Neil Finn, Paul Hester, and Nick Seymour, former members of the band Split Enz. Later, the band would also include Tim Finn, Neil's brother, who was also in Split Enz. Here's Weather With You from 1991's Woodface, Crowded House on HPC. Okay.

I'm not sure why, but I'm a little stuck in the past for these first four songs or so. I promise we will get to some new music coming up in just a little bit. New music from Broco Social Scene, as well as Social Distortion, and I'll have tickets to give away to see Pup on June 20th at the Paramount in Huntington. Right now, it's the 59th Street Bridge song, Feeling Groovy on this rainy Sunday morning. Simon and Garfunkel on 90.3 W.

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Going back to 2013 and the album Muchacho. That's Phosphorescent with Ride On, Right on 90.3 WHPC, the voice of Nassau Community College. This is High Fidelity. I'm Kim Tracy, playing a mix of music, focusing on newer music and less familiar artists. And from the Nude Party, we heard Ride On. And before that, new music from the Canadian musical collective known as Broken Social Scene from their album Remember the Humans. We heard Praying for Your Love right here on WHPC. 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Cool with rain. Ponding on streets is possible, so watch out for flooding and a high of 57 degrees. Tonight, cloudy with areas of drizzle and a low of 54 degrees. For tomorrow, cloudy with a few morning showers, warmer with a high of 74 degrees. And for tomorrow night, cloudy with a low of 62 degrees. It's currently raining and 53 degrees outside our studios at Nassau Community College on 90.3 WHPC. Up next, we have some new music from Social Distortion. And right after this, I have tickets to give away to see Pup on June 20th at the Paramount in Huntington. Stick around. Here's from their self-titled album, the first one in 15, not their self-titled album. This is going to be the title track from their first album in 15 years. It's Social Distortion with Born to Kill on 90.3 WHPC.

0: solid new record from Social Distortion, Born to Kill on WHPC, and be the first caller to 516-572-7440 and win a pair of tickets to see Pup plays these shows on Saturday, June 20th at 8 p.m. at the Paramount in Huntington, also performing Babe Haven and Cheap Perfume. Once again, be the first caller to 516-572-7440 and you will win a pair of tickets to see Pup play these shows on Saturday, June 20th at 8 p.m. at the Paramount in Huntington. 516-572-7440 from last year's Who Will Look After the Dogs? Here's Pup with Hallways on 90.3 WHPC.
1: It took me

Congratulations to Mark in Oceanside. He just won a pair of tickets to see Pup Plays These Shows on Saturday, June 20th at 8 p.m. at the Paramount in Huntington. I have another pair of tickets to give away for Pup on June 20th at 8 p.m. at the Paramount in Huntington playing these shows. Be the first caller at 516-572-7440 to win.

And now performing Burning Down the House, David Byrne.

the Kinks, going back to 1964, and you really got me right here on 90.3 WHPC, the voice of Nassau Community College. Before that, Spanish Love Songs with a song called Haunted, and David Byrne featuring Stephen Colbert. He didn't do any vocals, but he did come out dancing in a blue suit, as was the rest of David Byrne's troupe, with Burning Down the House from Tuesday, May 19th, during Stephen's final week of The Late Show. And congratulations to Stacy in Westbury. She won a pair of tickets to see Pup at the Paramount in Huntington on June 20th. And I have a few more pairs of tickets, which I will be giving away over the next few weeks. So stick around. Stay tuned. You don't want to miss a thing here at WHPC, because coming up next at 10 a.m. is Rob Leonard with the Free For All, followed by Motormouth Radio with Ray and Chris. And then I will be back at 1 p.m. to 3 p.m. for anything written, produced, or performed by Bruce Springsteen or a member of the E Street Band. It really is a labor of love and lust. It's called Thunder Road, and it's coming up later on today at 1 p.m. Don't forget about Jewish Talk every Sunday at 8 a.m. just before this show. Rabbi Pearl thinks in Jewish but speaks in English, featuring talk about issues affecting the Jewish community. 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You can also catch it on Spreaker later on at your own convenience. That's where all our podcasts are. So I'm going to wrap it up now with new music from King Tuff from the album Moo. 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
1: 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My name is Mike McNeff. I'm one of the owners of the Irish Poet. And if you haven't stopped by yet, what are you waiting for? There's something here for everyone. Whatever you're in the mood for, we got it. Got kids? No problem. 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

90.3 WHPC, the voice of Nassau Community College, the Animals with Boom Boom. Not the John Lee Hooker version, but that's where it comes from. And, of course, the Allman Brothers with Whipping Post. And one of the things that Eric Burdon mentions a few times is Shake It Up, Baby. Here's Bruce Springsteen and the E Street Band. 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

90.3 WHPC, The Clash with London Calling, a song that Bruce Springsteen and the E Street Band have covered, but let's play the original version. And before that, Bruce Springsteen and the E Street Band doing a cover, Twist and Shout, live at the Roxy. And don't forget, every Sunday today, Thunder Road Radio with Kim Tracy playing the music of Bruce Springsteen and the E Street Band. Matter of fact, it goes like this. Free for all. Actually, High Fidelity. Actually, The Rabbi at 8 o'clock with Jewish Talk. At 9 o'clock, High Fidelity with Kim. Me from 10 to 12 doing the Free for All. Motormouth Radio with Chris and Ray talking about automobiles. At 1 o'clock, Bruce Springsteen and the E Street Band music. The show is called Thunder Road Radio, hosted by Kim again. The Mayor comes in, Chris Muldoon, at 3 o'clock to play music of Billy Joel with Piano Man. And then 2 hours of classic rock with Mike and Gabe. So don't even touch the dial for the rest of the day. Right here on 90.3 WHPC. 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Tells you what songs we're playing. You can see the grid of this, of all the shows we have. Lots of stuff there. So please give it a look if you've never been there before. If you want to see it again, it does some shows change and or move. I shouldn't say change. They move. You know, that happens sometimes. Anyway, today is Bob Dylan's birthday. We will be doing some sort of thing for Bob. I'm thinking like the 11 o'clock hour, you know, so we can get like 25 minutes in or so. And that might not be a bad thing. This next song, when I was a kid, first of all, this was a hit. But I used to hear this a lot on Channel 11, you know, because that's what happened, man. They didn't have everything set up. You know, everything says automated. It's on automation. Everything's automation. It's a computer. Back then, you know, Channel 11, when they aired the Abbott and Costello films from 11:30 to 1 o'clock, you know, sometimes something would break. They aired it off film. So if they had to do that, they would play this song as the cover as the engineers were fixing the projector

That is simply called joy from Apollo 100 right here on 90.3 WHPC. And I used to work another radio station. We used to play the Dick Bartley Show. And Dick Bartley was on a satellite clock. So at the top of the hour, exactly, he had to be starting the next hour. Now, some shows would come in. We were on 6 to 10 with him. But some shows would go 7 to 11 because at 10 o'clock the show would restart for the West Coast. So sometimes when he was a little off, and Dick Bartley was never off time-wise, but occasionally he would have to play Joy Apollo 100, by Apollo 100, because he just had to fade it out at the top of the hour. Now, most of the time, like I said, he didn't do that. But he was too good. And before that, Popcorn. That is what is officially called by a band called Hot Butter, which never had anything else after that. A song that's gotten lost over the years. I'm not sure why. But, you know, sometimes songs were hits at one time, and as they move along, they're not hits anymore. They don't test well or whatever. I'm not sure why or how, however that all works. You've got the free-for-all right here on 90.3 WHPC. Give us a call or a text, 516-572-7440. Here's the killer. Jerry Lee Lewis with a whole lot of shaking going on right here on the free-for-all.

gotta do, honey, is kind of stand in one spot. 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And that's when you got it. Yeah. 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

0: George.
1: Well, my vocal cords are fine. I'm a little worried about Fred now. He's been gnawing everything in the cab of this truck, barking and screaming. I think he's turned into a stalk of bananas. Come back.
0: What's your 20?
1: About 16 miles this side of Mississippi. Whoa, hold it. I just passed another Kojak with a Kodak. This place is crawling with bears. Where the hell are you? Come back.
0: I'm still trying to get rid of that Texas County Mountie. I don't know what the hell he wants.
1: You know what he wants. I mean, how would you like to be the dude that handcuffs a legend?
0: Listen, give me 5 minutes. We're going to put some moves on that mother. I'll meet you at Ole Miss.
1: Well, you better hurry, or we can just kiss that money goodbye. You understand that?
0: I read you loud and clear. 10-4.
1: You got the one snowman. I'm eastbound and down.

Did you know his name was actually Jerry Reed Hubbard? That's where he got Jerry Reed from, but I didn't know that because I remember seeing the credits one day and it said Hubbard. I'm like, who's Hubbard? You learn these things, you know? That is Jerry Reed, one of the great players, songwriters out of old school Nashville, who also became an actor. And that was from one of the great movies of the 70s. It made a ton of money. Not as much as Star Wars, but a lot. And it's based on something that wouldn't happen today. Coors is available everywhere. Back then, I guess Coors wasn't allowed to go over a certain state line for some weird reason. I think the way the beer was made was different than, you know, it wasn't pasteurized or homogenized or whatever. So I guess that's why it couldn't cross over. And then Coors said one day, what are we doing? What are we doing? Let's sell it all over the place. And that's exactly what you do. So the idea of the movie doesn't exist anymore. But there's a lot of things like that. You're just making a phone call at a pay phone doesn't exist anymore. Now, the thing about a pay phone is, if I owned a bar, and I don't, I've actually been to a bar in a long time, but if I owned a bar, I would have a payphone there with a booth there, like the old days. And I would leave a note on the wall that said, you want to call your girlfriend so your wife can't find out? Because, you know, if you call her on your cell phone, she'll say, what's this phone number? Because, you know, she's probably checking out their phones or the guy's phones or phone. You can use this, the payphone. Who's going to be checking that? That's all you have to write on the wall. This phone won't be traced. You can call your girlfriends. Isn't that a great idea? I think so. Not that I ever have that problem or any of my friends have that problem. That's a whole other thing. But, you know, that I think would be a very good idea. If I owned a bar back, an old phone booth, with a little, that, remember that seat that was like only half and you sort of had to sit on the edge of it anyway? But who's going to check it out? Hey, hon, let's meet the hotel tonight. I love the idea. Someone will take it from me and I'll be angry that they didn't pay me. It's okay. Here's Duran Duran. Is There Something I Should Know on 90.3 WHPC.

Dusty Springfield right here on 90.3 WHPC. I only want to be with you. And don't forget, every Monday, 10 a.m. to 12 noon, in less than 24 hours, Big Ed Newlands with the Good Gold Show playing the hits you don't hear on the radio anymore. Something like that would be one of them. And before that, Girls on Film, Duran Duran. And before that, we heard Is There Something I Should Know? My name is Rob Leonard. You should know that. 516-572-7440. That's the number to call if you have a suggestion. Or if you just want to text us, as some people do, you can text us at that same number. I'm not sure how the technology works, but it works. So, you know, it must know that it's a text. But who knows? Now, this next song is from a record I bought at a thrift store a couple of weeks ago. It's called the WLI Archives, Unplugged. And this is back when WLIR came back to Long Island. It was WDRE for many years, and WLIR, of course, before that. And it's all acoustic performances. Now, the funny thing about this one, you know, I always check copyrights and stuff like that. And the copyright on this says 1981 AMN Records. But then I just played a little bit of it, and it's a live version from the studio. So it should say from 95 or 96, because that's when it would have been done. They made it seem like it's the studio version. But whatever. So anyway, one of the things they did, which is, I think, a bad move in the long-term purpose of this record, especially since there is no WL. Actually, there is a WLIR, but it's not a music station. It's a talk station out east, owned by the people at WABC AM. Well, there is no FM. Anyway, they put a WLIR thing over the beginning of this song. And since it's acoustic, it sounds really loud and obtrusive. But we'll play it because that's the way it is. But what we're going to do is we're going to fade it in. And the next time you guys put together a record, you know, don't do stupid things like this. Yes, I can play it, but guess what? It's 30 years since this record came out. So, well, actually, it's 29 years. So here's a squeeze, pulling muscles from a shell, the acoustic version right here on 90.3 WHPC.

Russell's and Michelle. You're at home singing this last chorus. But behind the chalet, my holiday's complete. And I feel like William Tell made Marion on her tip.

0: made Marianne on her tiptoed feet. Without looking at the lyrics, I never knew that was the line. That is Squeeze, recorded live on the air at WLIR, which used to have a studios literally across the street from where we are on Stewart Avenue. They moved many years ago because they were sold to a Spanish station. And I'm not sure what's going on. I haven't listened to LIR or the 92.7 signal in a long time. The current WLIR, and they do have the call letters, is at 107.1, but it's out east in the Hamptons. And they all they do is replay WABC. 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Welcome aboard to the free-for-all here every Sunday, 10 a.m. to 12 noon. My name is Rob Leonard. Thank you for finding us. And the weather, it's raining. 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This afternoon, rain is going to be pounding the streets. Watch for flooding in areas because there was some flooding a couple of days ago. It seems that the right lane on some roads doesn't like to drain. Be high of 57 tonight. Finally, clouds instead of rain. But some areas will be drizzling. Low 54. Tomorrow, cloudy. Few morning showers, warmer, high 74, and tomorrow night be cloudy, low 62. Currently outside the studios here at Nassau Community College, it is raining and it's 52 degrees. My name is Rob Leonard. 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
12: I'm going to give you a list of sports names, and you have to guess if that's a real name or if it's one that I came up myself. 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
12: January May.
14: Oh.
12: January real or May. Fake?
14: Let's go real. I'm going to have to say fake.
12: Della is the only one to get right. 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
14: No waste.
12: Bull.
13: I'm pretty sure this guy's in the NBA.
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14: Is he on your Celtics? Does that mean we all win besides Frank?
15: All the winners can just leave right now.
14: Sorry, buddy.
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15: No.
13: Hey.
15: You missed.
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We're sending that out to Joanne, wherever you are. Accidents will happen. Before that, Watching the Detectives, also Elvis Costello and the Attractions. Elvis was one of the many people who had cameos and other things on the last show from Stephen Colbert on Thursday. Elvis played on Hello Goodbye with Paul McCartney, and he was also on this song that was an early Elvis Costello song, and somehow Stephen Colbert remembered it and wanted it to be sang in an old jazz New Orleans type of way. So it was Stephen singing, who can sing. It was Elvis Costello, and it was John Baptiste, and whoever the leader of the then current Stephen Colbert band was, because I can't remember his name. But anyway, it was actually very touching. And then, they did Hello Goodbye to end it. You say yes, I say no. You say stop, and I say go, go, go. Which fits kind of appropriate. I didn't like that whole thing with the thing that sucked up everything and put it into a globe. I wish it was... What I would have done was, I would have said, I would have

0: even though it's a TV show, you know what I mean. So that's my only qualm. But it was a good ending, and why not, you know? We also should say before that we played Pulling Muscles from Michelle from the WLI Archives album from Squeeze, Live on the Air. And the funny thing about that album, last week, Kim Tracy, host of Thunder Road Radio and also of High Fidelity, she comes in and goes, Rob, guess what record I got? And she showed it to me, and I said, well, I have that in my bag right now, and I had just bought it, literally the same day she did, but at a different thrift store, because it's only available as a thrift thing now, as many things are, you know. So that's the unfortunate part. So it was interesting that both of us bought the same used record, which has been out of print for a long time, literally the same day. Not sure if that means anything, but it happened. 516-572-7440. Got a call from John out in Shoreham, listening to us on nccradio.org. You want to say something, right? Because we're about to play a song that John, he didn't give me a specific song. But when I started to say, okay, we're going to play this one, Ray all of a sudden develops this big smile.
1: This is why John is a friend of mine, you see?
0: Hold on. You're on mic five. I'm sorry. There we go.
2: So this is why John is a friend of mine. I didn't even know the guy like Jay Giles. And I've been a Jay Giles fan since the early 70s.
0: Right.
2: And I got to give him mad props, credit for picking a great band. In my impression, one of the unrespected bands.
0: Non-respected bands. Are they in the Rock and Roll Hall of Fame? I don't even know. I'll check.
2: I don't think so.
0: But I don't think so either.
2: I tell you, you know, you go to like Detroit, where these guys are from, you know, that part of the country had some. Mitch Ryder and the Detroit Wheels. You know, there you go. Another band. I think they maybe, Moby Dick maybe drew a little inspiration from
0: Magic Dick.
2: Magic Dick, yes. Moby Dick is John Bonham.
0: Yes.
2: It's Sunday morning, Rob. Come on.
0: It's
2: I'm
0: okay.
2: Still waking up.
0: Okay.
2: But yes, this band is absolutely one of the quintessential rock bands in the world, in my opinion. And I've played it for many people. Jay Giles' band live, Full House Live. And they go, wow, what the heck is this?
0: Well, this is from the album Blow Your Face Out.
2: Just as good.
0: And the thing you don't see anymore is the opening of this song. The type of DJ, old school DJ patter that Peter Wolf learned from being on the radio. It was on WBCN before he joined this band. So.
2: And here he does it actually a little slower. Usually he puts it out fast. I mean, you almost can't tell what he's saying. He's
0: right.
2: So fast.
0: Right.
2: Kind of like the guy on the insurance commercial where it's
0: yes, yes.
2: Also, check out Bloodshot. It was the first colored vinyl album I ever got. I said, wow, they made it in red. And it's Jay Giles' band Bloodshot. I think it came right out after Full House Live.
0: Here is Must Have Got Lost live. And the only reason we're playing is because of the open. There's other songs I could have played. Shoot Your Shot, Back to Get You.
2: Truck Driving Man.
0: But this has a great open, so let's play this. Here is Must Have Got Lost live from Blow Your Face Out for John listening out on Shoreham right here on 90.3 WHPC.
3: Well, hold on. This song has a little introduction to it. It ain't supposed to be sad, though you might feel it that way. It's a song about desperation. Every now and then we do get desperate. This is a song about L-O-V-E, and if you abuse it, you're gonna lose it. And if you lose it, you're gonna abuse it. And if you abuse it, you ain't gonna be able to choose it, cause you ain't gonna have it further on down the line. Things ain't gonna be so fine. You're gonna be sitting there on your little machine, trying to look and keep it clean. You're gonna be playing bingo all night all alone. That's why you're sitting there by the telephone, and you know that she ain't going to call you. So you put on the TV and you're watching Johnny Carson segueing right into the Tomorrow Show, but that don't got to go, so you turn it off, you turn on the radio. The radio don't seem to get the click, so you say, hey man, I can't look at the split. You start to open up a little book and there's something there you got to overlook. You say, baby, you know there's something on my mind. You say, baby, there's something on my mind. I know that you're home and I know you ain't all alone. So you start walking over to a house. You get over to a house, you walk over to a door, you start pounding on the door. You say, open up the door, bitch, it's Woofa Goofa with the green teeth, and let me in. Well, she opens up the door, and then you just kind of walk up to her and say, baby. You look up way up at a green mascara, and you say, oh, my darling, you know her and me was at the party as friends. Do not believe.

0: Got something to tell you down the wise crack of line. You say, darling. Take your big curls and just squeeze them down, Rotumba. What's the name of that chick with the long hair?
1: Rapunzel.
0: That's right. Hey, Rapunzel. Hey, Reputa. Reputa the beauty. Hey, Reputa the beauty. Let me down your hair. Let me climb up to the ladder of your love. Because this Wolf of Goof is saying to you, love comes once, and when it comes, you better grab it fast. Because sometimes the love you grab ain't going to last. And I believe I must have. You know, I think I must have. You know, baby, I think I must have. You know, I think I must have. I must have got love.

90.3 WHPC, Elvis Presley, his last number one hit, which was Suspicious Minds. Of course, he had a couple. Actually, not technically his last number one hit while he was alive. A Little Less Conversation was the number one hit around the world, except for the United States. It did not do well there for whatever reason. But it was released on the number one album, and it's a huge hit. We've played it on this show, and the original version is like 2 minutes. And then they extended it. They added a little bit of a drum beat. I liked it. I know some purists hated it, but I liked it. Anyway, coming up at 12 o'clock today is Motormouth Radio, Ray and Chris, talking cars as they do every Sunday. I hope you get to listen to them. And then at 1 o'clock, Kim Tracy. The show is called Thunder Road Radio, playing the music of Bruce Springsteen and the E Street Band. Of course, Bruce Springsteen and the E Street Band out there touring. Kim saw him. She was very close. Matter of fact, I saw some footage on my feed on my phone, and it's coming from behind Bruce. I don't know where the camera was. I don't know if it was on stage or whatever, but there was literally right behind Bruce, and I go, oh, my God, there's Kim. Literally, that's how close Kim was. And, of course, she was walking on air with it the day after. So at 3 o'clock, the Piano Man comes in. Actually, the mayor comes in, Chris Muldoon. He plays the music of the Piano Man, Billy Joel. Billy's a little angry. They want to make a movie about his life. And the documentary came out, about last year, which he sort of liked because, you know, they used his quotes. It was direct. But now they want to make a movie about him, and he's not happy about it. I'm not sure why he can't stop it. It's his life. I don't know. But anyway, listen to that at 3 o'clock. And then at 4 o'clock, we have 2 hours of classic rock with Mike and Gabe, though they're not doing it together. They do 1 hour each, so please stick around for that. 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

A little bit of country, a little bit of rock and roll. Emmylou Harris, You Can Never Tell, right here on 90.3 WHPC. And I just found out, because I looked it up, I didn't know at the time I was talking about it, but the J. Geils Band is not in the Rock and Roll Hall of Fame. But Eminem is, because Eminem is rock and roll, baby. Actually, he's not. I don't get it. There's a lot of bands that belong in the Rock and Roll Hall of Fame. Maybe they should have a second ceremony, or maybe have more than five bands go in at one time. You know, I don't get it. Let's get to another band that's not in the Rock and Roll Hall of Fame. The Monkees. From Pisces, Aquarius, Capricorn, and Jones Limited. 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

90.3 WHPC, the voice of Nassau Community College, the lead-off single from the Monkees' return album in 1987 called Pool It, which unfortunately was a good album, but did not have the band playing together. After 1986, they toured, and it was the biggest, one of the biggest tours of 1986, and then they did basically what they'd done in 1966. Now, they came in, the backing tracks were already done, and they maybe sang together on a couple of songs. Maybe Peter played a guitar on it. They wouldn't play together until Justice in 1996, all four of them, which was a really fine album. It didn't do anything, but it was a really fine album. It's not a positive album. You know, Mickey had just gotten divorced, and some of the lyrics he wrote were not the most friendly lyrics that maybe you might expect from the Monkees. Of course, the album Good Times, which is now celebrating its 10th anniversary, was the comeback album, so to speak, and it was a little bit of everything. You know, it had some of the Monkees playing together. It had some, had a backing track that from 1968 or 69, a Goffin and King song, which Peter did, called Wasn't Born to Follow. It was the perfect time to get good publicity and also make a really good album. They also had other people write songs, like, you know, Adam Schlesinger and people like that. So it worked out very well. If you don't have the album, it's a very strong album. But it's also, you know, it's a Monkees album. And before Heart and Soul, we heard from Pisces, Aquarius, Capricorn, and Jones Limited. We heard The Door into Summer right here on 90.3 WHPC. Now, today is May 24th, 2026. And happy birthday to Bob Dylan, who turns 85 today. Let's play some Bob Dylan because it is his birthday. And he turned 85. We're going to play something that you might hear from the Byrds, their version of Mr. Tambourine Man. But it was written by Bob, and Bob did a version that's on his album called Bring It All Back Home. So here's Bob Dylan with his version of Mr. Tambourine Man right here on 90.3 WHPC. The free-for-all.

90.3 WHPC, wishing Bob Dylan a happy 85th birthday. And when I started the set, I'm like, okay, what do I do that's a little bit different? And I decided to play the original Bob Dylan songs to songs that became hits for other people. So we played Mr. Tambourine Man, which has a verse in there that the Birds didn't use. Now the second song is All Along the Watchtower. Of course, Jimi Hendrix made it his own. And, you know, what happened to Jimmy along the way, those words match Jimmy very well. The third one, the Turtles. They had a huge hit with this song. Here's It Ain't Me, Babe, right here on 90.3 WHPC.

90.3 WHPC, Knocking on Heaven's Door, our fourth song in our Dylan block, celebrating Bob's 85th birthday, which is today. And all four of those songs are the original versions that were big hits for other people. Of course, that song was a huge hit for Guns N' Roses. And happy birthday to Bob. 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This afternoon, it's going to be cool with rain. It's going to be high 57. Tonight, the rain is going to slow down a little bit, but still going to be drizzling. Low 54. Tomorrow, cloudy, but it will be warmer. High 74. And tomorrow night, cloudy. Low 62. My name is Rob Leonard. Thank you for finding us. We're here every Sunday, 10 a.m. to 12 noon. I will see you tomorrow talking sports with my brother Tim as we talk sports with From the Press Box at 9 o'clock. Today is May 24th, 2026, and it was 46 years ago today that Bobby Nystrom, at 7 minutes and 11 seconds in overtime, started the Islanders with winning 19 straight series. The only team to ever do that in the NHL, the only team that will ever do it in the NHL. Here's their song. Bye-bye.

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This Sunday. Side by side at the microphone, from the green light to the speed trap, Chris Switzer and Ray Garino calls them as they sees them, and you better believe them. Here! Relevant news, biased opinions, and outright bullshit regarding every aspect of automotive culture. Gas, but mechanical trickery never before revealed over FCC-regulated airwaves. Thrilled to the explosive tension as Chris and Ray cuss each other down the track and barrel roll across the finish line, laughing at certain disaster as they shake hands with the devil! All that and much more this Sunday at high noon on the Motormouth Radio Hour. 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Sunday!

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3: 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We are having a fine Sunday here, and we hope to have share it with you with your car questions and concerns. Is that right, Chris?
4: Oh, yeah, this slightly soggy Sunday, but a nice one nonetheless, spending most of it indoors, or at least in the garage, doing some last-minute springtime automotive projects like I plan to do after the program.
3: Oh, yeah. Busy.
4: Yeah. You know, it's funny, because I'm trying to gather up enough time to swap out that Holley carburetor that I have sitting on top of the old 383.
3: Oh, okay.
4: And drop on the one that I purchased. I can't even remember what the heck it was. I know you know.
3: It's a Holley, it's a 600 CFM normal bore. Yeah.
4: Right. Which the we discussed it. It literally just popped out of my head. The carburetor that I want to put on the car, which is sitting in a box. It's been sitting in the box for the last 2 years, but I was planning on rebuilding it. I actually ordered the rebuilding kit from Mike's carburetor, which we highly recommend.
3: Excellent.
4: Yeah, and so it's just a matter of getting the time to sit down. And I think like you do, only there are no cigars involved, but I think like you do, where there's like a zen moment. You have to put the right music on in the garage, and the temperature has to be right. Everything has to be good. Some incense, maybe, I don't know, just you know, some mood lighting. But you do need a certain amount of concentration when you're rebuilding a carburetor. And that's one of those things that I still have to master. I mean, I've rebuilt carburetors in the past, but never to the environmental extreme that you possess. You just, you know, light up an old Denoble or something like that.
3: You know, it's really only because I've been rebuilding them since I'm about 17. So I started taking them apart, you know, at a young age, and I just never stopped. I always did it. Learned a lot along the way. Still learning, you know, still learning stuff.
4: I believe it.
3: And, you know, it's a lot of muscle memory. It's like playing an instrument pretty much. But you're right. It is a zen moment. You can't have everything scattered around it. You know, I don't know. I guess some people can. I've seen people who work in some pretty bad.
4: God.
3: I mean, I worked for a friend at his shop years ago, and he would do a rebuild instead of sending it out or buying one. And, you know, he would just like clear a space on the on the bench.
4: I know exactly how he feels.
3: And start taking the thing apart. I'm like, clips, rods, thing, little, the ball.
4: Check balls flying everywhere.
3: And he always seemed to get it done. So it's just a matter
4: crazy of
3: how you like your work environment to be. So,
4: well, after what I've been through automotively, working on a whole bunch of things, like just recently the exhaust on the Explorer and the exhaust on the truck, there's just the brakes on the Mazda. It was all of these things all culminating into one heap of junk on the tool bench right now.
3: Yeah.
4: Really, and it's exactly the case, right? I mean, this is how I work at times. I have to, you know, push stuff out of the way just to get that task done at hand, and then get that together, and then you push more junk away to get another task done, and those half-done tasks that are pushed aside. So, yeah, that's how my tool bench looks now, and I don't want any of that when I take apart this carburetor. So, and I do have to take it apart because I want to use the Chrysler definitely this year. I mean, I have to pull the tires off it just because the tires are 45 years old.
3: I
4: have to pull those off.
3: I know.
4: Because I'm not driving this thing on any highway. But the carburetor does something on the engine. It has a performance issue that I'd like to address just for a second. When you get in the car in the morning and hit the key, that thing will start right up, vroom, and it'll run, it'll idle, everything's fine. Now you back it out of the garage, park it, let it run for like 5 minutes, whatever have you, park it, and then if you have to put the car back 10 minutes later, get in that car. It will not start for Hill of Beans. It'll crank and crank and crank and crank and crank. And then finally, like, you get it to wake up like out of a sarcophagus. It's like, gives you like that sort of drama.
3: You just gave me the clue I needed.
4: Oh, what was that?
3: How does it run? Do that one more time.
4: And then she'll fire up and you get like a whole, you know, blotch of something coming out the back. But it's only been sitting there for 10 minutes. I mean, for crying out loud. So that's why this Holley carburetor is going to go off a roof.
3: That's indicative. That sound is indicative of the choke being closed too far. But what we're going to open is the phones and say, hi, caller, you're on with the Motor Mouths.
5: Hello, Chris. Hello, Ray.
3: Hey, John.
4: Hey, John.
5: Probably not a top down day.
3: No, unless you have a, no, not even if you have a submarine, no.
4: Right.
5: Yeah.
4: Definitely not.
5: You know, if you have a, you know, a scuba suit.
3: Yeah, yeah. Well, there's ways around it, but yeah, you're right. This is, and I have to go out by your way. I got to go out to St. James today for a barbecue.
4: Oh, geez. You kidding me? Wear a rain jacket.
3: Well, yeah, I have my cigar shield. So no, yeah, there's my buddy has tents on the deck, and most will probably be in the house mostly. But
5: stop at Costco, get a golf umbrella.
3: I do. I have one. I have a couple. Yeah, but no, we'll be all right. We're not gonna be getting wet. Just driving.
5: Chris, you gotta stop talking about performance issues. I never hear Ray say that.
4: You know, John, you're right. It's so it really is the truth. It really is. But, you know, it's funny because Ray makes up for it because his main vehicle has given him more trouble than my main vehicle. See, I equate his main vehicle to be the Chevy Cruze. My main vehicle is the Mazda CX-9. And whenever Ray complains about the Cruze, I never come back with a problem with the CX-9 because there is none. So,
3: yeah, and you know, and truthfully, if you look at the histrionics of it, they're kind of far between. It's not all the time. It's not, I mean, it doesn't stop me from taking the car out. I'll take it today. Right. It has stopped me from doing things in the past, though. And you know, when it fails, it fails. That's what are you going to do? You know.
4: Yeah. Yeah, it's the truth. It's just the nature of the beast. Now at least the CX-9 on my end was giving me a little bit of brake issues. I had to do the stabilizer.

0: car events.
1: It really is, unfortunately, yes.
0: Yeah.
2: No, it's true. Everything's canceled. That's why I say, you know, go in the garage and do a project that you were counting on or you didn't have time for all this time. Now's probably the greatest weekend in the world to do it, whatever it is, because everything's getting canceled and you're not going anywhere for the next 2 days at least.
1: Yeah.
2: So rebuild that carburetor, John.
0: Yeah, bro.
1: Well, and on that note, you know, carburetors, I learned this many, many years ago by somebody wiser than me. They said, you know, the most common problem with carburetors that cause a rebuild to be needed is not wear and tear or even failure. It's dirt. It's just dirt and or varnish or gum and whatnot. And that's why I had over the years, the one thing I did change the most was my cleaning strategies. And you know, now, like John, I've upped it to ultrasonic because that gets into the little cracks and crevices and passages where you can't, you know, with just soaking the carburetor. So yeah, that's the biggest problem you're going to face is you know, really your cleaning is the.
0: You know, Ray, that's an excellent point, and a lot of I don't do, you know, carburetors, mostly small engine stuff. But even like the two cycle, even four cycle, I use Seafoam and I put the carburetor in a, you know, the ultrasonic cleaner. Mm-hmm. And I've had awesome results. You don't have to take it apart. You don't have to worry about gaskets. Because Seafoam is, you know, pretty gentle. But even using it straight up in the ultrasonic cleaner, it's amazing what it does.
1: So you put the carburetor in whole, take it out, and then reinstall it?
0: Yep.
1: Wow. See, I'd want to look at the inside. I always want to check the float adjustment. You want to look at the needle seat. Plus, I would never really trust, I guess, the gaskets after they got soaked, you know, fully wet. Well, I guess maybe if you never took it apart, yeah, I guess they could dry out and still be in shape, I've heard of people doing that. I've never done it. That's not my choice. I do disassemble. And the small engine stuff, there's only like an O-ring on the float bowl and, you know, maybe one gasket. There's not a lot, but, you know.
0: No, they're way more involved on a car, but,
1: yeah.
0: You know, I've done it recently. You know, I had a steel chainsaw that I hadn't used and it went in, stored with stable. Mm-hmm. There's no fuel cut off.
1: Right.
0: And it wasn't playing nice trying to start it.
1: Yeah, yeah.
2: Right.
0: And I took the carburetor off, dumped it in Seafoam in a, you know, glass jar into the ultrasonic.
1: Right.
0: And, you know, you got to be careful blowing out stuff because the two-stroke stuff, they have very, you know, thin... there's not really like a needle seat in them.
1: Okay.
0: But I did it, threw the thing back in, started on the first pull.
1: Beautiful. Beautiful. Hey, listen, I'll go.
0: You know, I did that with other four cycle. I haven't tried, and the Tecron,
1: Tecron is good,
0: too.
1: That
0: may be another.
1: Yeah. Well, listen, like I said, I haven't done it, but I'll go by your, you know, by your experience. So,
2: yeah,
1: that's worth. Chris, in your case, yeah, you do need to disassemble, and you're going to have gaskets, you're going to have cork, you're going to have a little, there may be rubber, and you're going to have paper. Hopefully, the problem with Hollies is when they, some Hollies, when they sit, depending how old they are, the gaskets glue themselves to the body, and they are impossible. It takes forever to get them off. So Holly came out with a line of blue. They're blue gaskets, and you feel them. They almost feel slippery. They have a little bit of, like, Teflon on them, so they're anti-stick. You can take them on and off. Those are the ones you want to use.
0: If you have new and improved.
1: On. Yeah, definitely. They learned their lesson. Yeah. So.
2: That's for sure. No, you're absolutely right.
1: Very good.
2: And I think a carburetor on the Chrysler has been rebuilt hundreds of times.
1: They can be because, you know, there's not a lot of wear that happens in a carburetor. It's the needle valve has a Viton tip that might wear, you know, over time. I've seen them where they fell off. You know, the accelerator pump certainly

0: wears and can degrade. And other than that, there's just passages and some rods and springs and, you know, stuff that doesn't wear. So,
1: right.
0: Yeah. Good deal.
2: Yeah, you know, Ray, that's an excellent point. On the small carburetors that I rebuilt, some of them came with the Vicon tip. And I've also done a bunch of them where it was metal on metal.
0: Yes, yes.
2: So there was a brass. Seat. Mm-hmm.
0: Right.
2: And...
0: yeah, the interaction of that seat and the tip, the tip just goes in the seat to shut off the fuel flow into the bowl. So it could be a ball. I've seen the older ones where it was kind of like a ball end on that. And as long as it shuts it off, that's all it has to do. And then, you know, incoming fuel pressure raises it and lets the fuel in. It's a very, very simple design. You know, very, very easy.
2: But it's almost like a valve seat.
0: Yeah, kind of. Yeah, because it's two pieces that mate together.
2: Yeah,
0: exactly. Exactly. Or you can look at it like the flapper valve in your toilet that keeps the water in the bowl. That's a conical piece that sits into the matching female groove. And when it closes, the water stays where it is. When you pull the handle and lift it up, it lets the water out in that case. It does the opposite. But it's really the same thing in a different application.
3: Sure.
2: Yeah, without a doubt.
0: Yeah. All right. Well, good luck with that stuff, John. Chris, and you're good luck with yours. We're gonna have to talk about putting the transfer tube in. I know you had trouble with that in the past, and there's a trick.
3: That 4160 Holley is not coming apart on my tool bench anytime soon.
0: Oh, I thought that's
3: what you did. The one I'm replacing it with was the Carter. AFB?
0: Oh, no, it would be, well, the AFB was the original one. That stood for aluminum four barrel. Mm-hmm. They replaced that with the AVS, which was an air valve secondary. And now the new Carters are made by Edelbrock, and they go by different names. You know, Thunder Seas.
3: The one I purchased is a 71. Right. It's off a 71 big block. So,
0: okay.
3: So I figured close as I can get
0: it's
3: to
0: an, if it's an original carburetor, yeah, that could very well be an AFB. Mm-hmm. You know what? I just did this yesterday. Looking at the front of the carburetor, there's the pads where the studs come through. So when looking at the carburetor, on the left-hand side pad where the stud is, there's a number. It's probably going to start with a 9,000 number.
3: Okay.
0: If you find that number, send it to me, and I can tell you what the exact application is. I have a decoding chart, so...
3: I will do that.
0: All righty, John. Listen, stay out of the rain today. Try and stay dry.
3: Yeah.
2: Can I pose one more question?
0: Yeah, go on.
3: Sure.
0: What do you got?
2: I sent you an email on, I want to put the Tekron into the vet. It's got 2 9-gallon tanks.
0: Right.
2: And I'm sort of, you know, on the fence about just dumping it in when it's at half a tank. It's weird how it fills up. I don't know if you read that, but...
0: I didn't. No, I didn't see that. I don't know. I guess I'm assuming the fuel goes in the filler neck and it just goes... It finds the level. It goes into each tank and so they have an equal level.
2: Yeah, I think it fills up... I'd have to go back and read it again, but it fills up the driver's side and then spills over into the... passenger side.
0: Yeah, then you have no way of knowing if you're getting the right dispersion of the Tekron. Yeah.
2: Yeah. Weird. Because it actually dispenses the gas between the two tanks.
0: I know this. With something like StarTron and Tekron, you can't use too much. You can't. You can run the engine on it pretty much. So if you want to be safe, just put in more than what it would call for, and that way you kind of hedge your bet.
2: Yeah. You know, the funniest is what I'm reading on a lot of the Corvette forums, and there's an issue with the fuel gauge, and everything that I see, they keep going, dump 2 bottles of Tekron in, which do, I think 1 bottle does like 15 gallons, so... You know,
3: hey, John, you
2: put it in strong, but
0: yeah,
3: I just went online and asked that question. It said Wait until the fuel gauge reads around a quarter of a tank. Pour the entire bottle of Tecron directly into the gas tank. Then immediately fill the tank completely with gasoline. This ensures both sides of the Corvette saddle fuel tank system mix the additive correctly.
0: Okay. Good enough.
3: That makes sense.
0: Okay.
3: That makes
0: so
3: sense.
0: So there you go. Yeah, do it at a quarter tank and you should be golden.
3: Yeah.
2: Well, it does, but I never let it get that low.
0: Well, yeah. Well, I guess in this case, if you want to use the Tecron, then, you know, you'll have to do that.
3: Right.
2: I'm just doing it as preventive maintenance.
0: So do that. But, you know what? You do that when you're going to store the car at the end of the season. That's when you do it. You know, until then, you could dump some in the tank. It's still going to go through the engine, and you'll have the benefits. So, yeah.
3: Yeah, makes sense.
0: Yeah. You'll be fine.
2: You know, I'll do it twice. It's not expensive.
0: Right.
3: Mm-hmm. Right.
2: You know.
0: Yeah.
2: But I got to run it dry. I may have to drive in and visit you. But
0: there you go. Yeah.
2: Yeah, I get too good gas mileage.
0: Yeah. Oh, yeah.
3: That's awesome.
0: Yeah. All right.
2: I get on the road, I get in the upper 20s.
0: That's great.
3: That's for a Corvette. That's awesome.
0: Phenomenal. Yeah.
2: Yep. It doesn't suck.
0: No. Very good. All right, John, we'll keep us up on that and stay dry this weekend, and we'll talk to you soon.
2: Yeah, don't put the top down.
0: No, it won't.
3: No.
0: All right.
3: No, unless you have a bucket.
2: Chris, good luck with the performance issues.
3: Thanks.
2: Thanks,
3: John.
0: All right, John. All right. So
3: on both ends, on my car and on myself,
0: exactly.
3: On my person.
0: Exactly. So we have a performance issue to celebrate here on this show.
3: Oh.
0: In my mailbox at the station was this today.
3: Ooh.
0: So this is a
3: car show, Sunday, April 20th, 2026. It's a plaque. And look at that. There's a Motormouth Radio logo under it in appreciation of your sponsorship of the car show Long Island Supervisors Spring Classics 2026.
0: Right.
3: Wow.
0: So that was from the...
3: suitable for framing and everything. Very nice.
0: So that's nice. That was the show a couple weeks ago. So, yeah, that was, very good. And
3: I
0: had a good talk with Bob Jones yesterday from the Oldsmobile Club. Their show went off last weekend. We talked about it. He had about 350 cars. They did a bang-up. It was a great show.
3: Fantastic.
0: They had the perfect weather. This week, anybody who's doing something this week is obviously not.
3: Right.
0: So that
3: they'll be doing it next week.
0: Yeah.
3: So, yeah, get those small projects done, gang. This is the time to do it.
0: So I got to tell you, we didn't get to talk about it last week too much, but on my recent road trip, I actually went to the happiest place on earth.
3: Where is that? It says America. What is that? Something America?
0: Who's the little guy in the circle? You know who that is?
3: Oh, it's the squirrel from... Oh,
0: Bucky's.
3: What's that? Bucky's, the largest truck stop that I've avoided.
0: Oh, yeah. We made it a point to go there. So we're going to go to the phones again and say, hi, caller. You're on with the Motor Mouths.
1: Hey, good afternoon. Good morning. Whatever, Ray, Chris.
0: Speak of the car show host, Bob Jones from the Long Island Olds Club. How are you, Bob?
3: Hey, Bob.
1: Yeah, yes. Very good. How are you, Chris?
3: Doing well. How was your show last week? How'd it go?
1: Yeah, I heard you guys mention it, so I thought I'd call in. The show went off very nicely. We were lucky on the weather. It was warm, but it wasn't like today. Which is normally what we get.
0: Right.
1: You know?
3: I understand. I understand.
1: Yeah.
3: Was there any drama, car show?
1: Car show drama. Let me think. Yeah. No, I don't think so.
3: No? Okay,
1: most, I would say a high percentage of the people who have expressed, sentiments about the show have said it went off well. They enjoyed it. It was, even though it was hot, I was using sunscreen, and some guys out there didn't have tents, but no one really complained that it was too hot.
0: Mm,
1: right. And there was a nice selection of cars. We had over 300 cars, which is very good. We were very happy with that.
3: Mm-hmm.
1: Fire department did a good job. I saw Christian there. Christian was vending some parts. Jeff Robinson was vending some parts and toys and things. We had a nice selection of vendors. We had at least about 20 vendors, which was very nice. And we do have 12 sponsors. So those sponsors, we put them on the back of our show shirts. And as you know, the first 200 cars that come in get a free shirt, and it's a nice shirt. So yeah, it's well worth the price of admission.
0: Bob, I've worn your shirts out of state and gotten comments on them.
1: Yes. Yeah. Well, I have another one for you guys.
0: Oh, excellent.
1: We'll be giving you the 2026. The nice thing is the sponsors do give us, a fee. And based on everything that we do at the show, we end up making money, which we're able to give to the three not-for-profit/charities, as I call them.
0: Uh-huh.
1: And we had an animal rescue, Bobby and the Strays, out of Freeport right there.
0: Nice.
1: They were on the field with a couple of the dogs. Of course, the North Belmore Fire Department Parade and Drill Team, they're our partners for many years now. You know, Christian is an ex-rinky dink.
0: Right.
1: Or maybe when you're a dink, you're always a dink, I guess.
0: I think so, yeah.
1: Yeah. My stepdad
3: you're a dink
1: was
3: to the
1: dink.
3: End.
1: Yes. My stepdad was a dink back in, I think it was 1960. That's when they won one of the championships. But and then we have the SAR group, the Suicide Awareness and Remembrance Flag Group, a family. So Kevin Hertel, who we've partnered with the last couple of years, has come up with a flag similar to the POW flag, but more of a remembrance flag for those that have been lost to suicide.
0: Mm-hmm.
1: And I don't know how much you know about all the veterans groups put together, all the arms of that service. We lose, close to 20 veterans a day across, the country or world from suicide. So more than wars, the losses. So he has been petitioning Washington and local states. I think the town of Oyster Bay might be flying the flag in their municipal building there. But
0: yeah, I know he wants to get it right under the POW flag.
1: Yes, yes.
0: Yeah.
1: So those are the three groups that we're able to write nice checks to. And this year we got three new sponsors. One is the One Stop Auto and Auto Store in Wontoor.
0: Nice.
1: That was their Jim and his team there. Very nice. Then that company right here on Long Island, headquartered in Wisconsin, the LifeVac. With the appliance that you put on your face if you have an obstruction in the throat.
0: You know, my wife wants to get one of those for my daughter, for our grandson, just to have as a safety device.
1: Well, come to our meeting June 3rd in Farmingdale. Ryan and Gabby from LifeVac are going to give us some information. We can make, take orders right there.
0: Nice.
1: They were selling them at our show, and that's a real nice one, So, and then of course we have, many of our return sponsors, like Thornton, in Pennsylvania for restorations and Fusick, obviously, who, Jason Fusick.
0: Right. So what were some of the standout cars of the show, Bob?
1: Oh yeah. There were some really, really nice cars there. You know Frankie from the La Familia group?
0: Yes.
1: La Familia. Yeah. So I always pronounce that wrong.
0: It's because you're not Italian.
1: I don't speak Italian.
0: Right.
1: I'm a little Italian, but not enough, I guess.
0: Right.
1: So he invited some counterparts, friends out of Brooklyn that brought some cars that I had never seen before. These were Cadillacs, of course, Frankie,
3: A whole fleet of Caddy Eldorados,
0: there
3: right?
0: There could be people looking for those cars who haven't seen them in a long time.
1: Yeah.
0: But I digress. No. Actually, they're associated with Hollywood Motors, where I've done a bunch of car inspections by, PPI inspections, by the way. Great guys.
1: Well, yeah, Mario and Mike are sponsors of our show, of our, Dust Off. So, yeah, they've always been supportive of us. We'll see them soon. Yeah. D&P Auto in Merrick, right by you.
0: Right.
1: Phil Adasi is also one of the sponsors. But this fellow, John, bought three cars. He got two drivers, and he ushered these three cars in. One was a, and they're in the, you know, 80s Cadillacs. One was a Mary Kay car. And given away at the national, I think it was Mary Kay conference. This car, I don't know, it was just outstanding in its presentation. Uh-huh. Next to it was a, what they called a Patriot Edition, two-door, you know, large Cadillac, which had, you know, red, white, and blue theme throughout the car. Also exquisite and great condition. And then there was a Gucci. Ooh. The car had a whole Gucci theme. It was given away on a TV show. He had the 1980s TV in the trunk because he brought the TV and the video to prove it.
0: Oh, wow.
1: Except that the TV wasn't working at that moment.
0: Oh, right.
1: But these three cars were outstanding. A nice W30 Olds, which obviously we like to talk about an Olds once in a while.
0: Sure.
1: Which won best in show. It was a Thornton Thornton restoration. You know, right to the T. Everything was just perfect. A lot of the Oldsmobiles came out, Ray. We, you know, we were complaining the last couple of years a little bit. Where are the Oldsmobiles? But they were there. Some beautiful, beautiful cars.
0: Nice.
1: And, of course, there's all, you know, the Pontiac 2+2 four-speed car that comes around.
0: Yeah.
1: Very, very nice. A 32 Buick, which was really nice as well. And a lot of modern muscle, you know, a lot of Corvettes.
0: Well,
1: they were there. They've been coming out each and every year.
0: You have to expect that. Yeah. That's
1: yeah.
3: As time goes on.
0: So I know you're already planning for next year's show.
1: Well, you know, that's the big one,
0: the
1: 50th.
0: Yeah, exactly.
3: Oh, wow.
1: Yeah, I'm hoping you guys are going to be there. We're in committee meetings coming up this month as to how we can make this very special.
0: Uh-huh.
1: It's the 50th anniversary of the original Dust-Off. I know there's a lot of Dust-Offs that have come around, but we're the original Dust-Off show, and as you know, we've moved from the first Sunday of May to the third Sunday in May, and that's worked for us the last 2 years because we have the Point Lookout show in the first Sunday, and we have Tobey right before that. Those are friends of ours, and you know we're trying to do, so, you know, they're trying to help us a little bit too. So you know, and it seems the car community wants to go to all the shows, so we want to make it so that they don't have to make a choice, one or the other. If we can accommodate, then let them have their choices, the community, as to where they want to, you know, what shows they want to go to and enjoy and not get bumped by the other shows.
0: Well, we look forward to keeping up with you, keep in touch with you to see what's going on for next year. And we'll, you know, maybe we can advertise that on the station next year. We can get a little promo going. That'd be cool.
1: I think we've talked about that. I think we're going to do that.
0: Excellent. Excellent.
1: All right, guys, have a great afternoon.
0: All right, Bob, thanks.
1: Thank you.
3: Bye, Chris.
0: See you soon. All right.
3: Bye.
0: Very good. All right, that, Bob, took us right to the bottom of the hour.
3: Sure did.
0: Thankfully. So we will mention, like Bob did, the weather. The weather. As I look out the WHPC weather window, I see that, well, I know that, our weather forecast is powered by Pantano's Gourmet with locations in Hewlett and Uniondale. And what do you got to say? It's raining, right? It's cool. It's in the 50s. It's pounding out there on the streets. When I came in, watch for flooding. Like last week, the city in Brooklyn got... they don't have drains anymore. I guess they're all clogged with... I don't know what they're clogged with.
3: Yeah, southern Brooklyn, southern Queens, I think.
0: Yeah, terrible, terrible. Tonight, cloudy with areas of drizzle. It's going to take... not going to take off till tomorrow. It's going to be in the 50s tonight. Tomorrow, cloudy with a few morning showers. High of 74, which is good because I have to go look at a Cobra tomorrow.
3: Ooh.
0: So we'll get to talk that later. So let me also mention to you that host Mark from Floral Park answers the bell and spins anything and everything Lithuanian on this station.
3: Ooh, there you go.
0: It's a very popular show, I will tell you that.
3: Sure.
0: From the past and present and from both sides of the Atlantic, even from Brooklyn, ranging from jazz and classical to rock and pop, with announcements and more geared to the Lithuanian community. His show is really on fire. It's Mondays at 8 p.m. called Lithuanian Landslide. I recommend you listen to it. With that, do we have a soggy honor group of the hour, Chris?
3: Yes, we do. It is a soggy one at that. The Motormouth Radio honor group of the hour this week. We honor one of the greatest tools ever tossed into a rusty toolbox, dropped on a garage floor, or used completely against manufacturer's recommendations, the trusty vice grip pliers. Yes,
0: yes.
3: Because let's be honest, there's nothing these things can't do. Rounded off bolt, vice grips. Broken handle, vice grips. Exhaust hanger, vice grips. Temporary shifter, probably vice grips. Permanent shifter, definitely vice grips. These beautiful chunks of hardened steel have rescued more stranded mechanics than tow trucks and bad decisions combined. Somewhere, right now, a car is being held together entirely by hope, zip ties, and one determined pair of locking pliers. Every car guy has that one pair, that rusty old vice grip that barely releases anymore, but somehow still works better than the new ones. So to the tool that says, this shouldn't work, but it absolutely will. So if you ever needed a pair of vice grip pliers to get you out of a jam, then you are part of the Motormouth Radio Honor Group of the Hour this week.
0: I'll tell you real quickly, you're right. I've used them as window crank mechanisms. I've used it in lieu of a steering wheel.
3: Yeah.
0: And there's a certain Silverado at the shop that's now our plow truck. And there is, when they got the truck, there was the main engine ground came up to the firewall to a flange. And I guess, I don't know, they lost the bolt. There's a pair of vice grips holding it in place. And I guarantee you it's still there today, even though I saw it there 6 years ago. It's you're right. So with that, and Brian got me a pair of, they're newer now, but they're vice grips in two different sizes, and they have just a, like a triangular opening on them, and you use them to get brake lines off that are, sometimes the line wrench will slip on a brake line.
3: Yeah, it'll stretch.
0: So these vice grips mimic the line wrench, but now you can tighten it and clamp it on there and take a compromised line wrench off, so.
3: Get a good bite out of it.
0: Yeah,
3: wow.
0: Absolutely. All right.
3: That's a pair for me.
0: With that, we'll take our break. We'll be back with more Motormouth Radio after this quick indulgence right here on 90.3 WHPC.
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9: Anthony, I called those guys with the cars one time.
8: Oh, nice, the Motormouth guys.
9: Oh, yeah, those good old boys.
8: There you are. Anthony, where are you calling from?
9: I'm in Freeport. Yeah, this morning I miss it. My boss was, every time I turn on, he turns it off. I say, whoa. Yo, be bad, but I'm here. I give him a karate chop.
8: That's right.
10: Give him a karate chop.
11: Give him an F5.
10: I love it.
9: Man, dude.
8: It's a pleasure, bro. Take it easy. That was
10: amazing.
8: My favorite caller
10: of all time.
8: Maybe all time. I have heard him with the Motormouth guys. That's why I recognize them a little.
12: Hey, you. 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You might learn something.
0: All right, we are back. Motormouth Radio, Long Island's only vetted car show. For all of you wacky car people out there who want to know things about mechanical oddities, Chris, I got to tell you something that I learned. You know, we've talked over the years a lot about this, about changing transmission fluid, when to do it and when not to do it.
3: Ooh, and a theory and a subject that has confounded some, irritated others, evoked yells and screams in that studio and mountains of phone calls.
0: Well,
3: so, yes.
0: I'm going to tell you, we've all had our thoughts on it, and I'm going to tell you, I did recently, well, a couple weeks ago, I did change tranny fluid on the Camry, which has 125,000 miles on it, and it was very dark, brownish color. Didn't smell burned, but the car did have, it was exhibiting like a late shift in the upper gears, especially into the overdrive gear. And Dougie was telling me, it's because, yeah, those cars, those trannies are known for that. I'm like, okay, well, I didn't know that, but okay, I buy that. Well, I did a transmission fluid change, and it's a filter. They call it a filter. It's really a screen, but I changed
3: it. Screen, yeah.
0: I mean, as soon as I changed it and I got home and I checked it again, you know, it was brown again. So I'm going to dump it another time. I'm going to do it again. I've noticed as I used the car yesterday now, I don't put a lot of miles on any of my cars anymore, but I've driven that car a few times and put some highway use on it already. And I noticed yesterday that late shift has been kind of abated. It wasn't late as it was. So okay. I'm here to tell you that I think in this case that may have helped a transmission issue by changing the fluid.
3: Did you save the old fluid?
0: Of course not. No.
3: Oh, I would have saved it.
0: Right out.
3: No. Here's the thing, and I tell this story a lot. You know this. With an old Lincoln I had, I swapped out the fluid. Now, the Lincoln had over 300,000 miles on it when I did this. So all bets are off at that point. And I figured, well, at 300,000 miles, let's step into Mr. Wizard's laboratory here and see what happens. So I drained the fluid. I took the fluid out of the pan, swapped it out with new fluid, and found that the car did not go into high gear.
0: Right.
3: You got on the highway and it stayed stuck in second. You know, as you're doing 55.
0: Sounds like Spinal Tap to me. I don't know.
3: So I got off the highway, went right back to the house, dumped that fluid that was in the pan, and put back the old fluid.
0: Right.
3: And it shifted well at that point. Then I went and bought two for sale signs.
0: Yeah, I'll tell you, I've used that story.
3: Sold the car.
0: And I've used that story when relaying it to other people about you know, your experience. I've never had that problem. I mean, I've had all the cars I've had with automatics. You know, unfortunately, you do have to have some with automatics. You know, I haven't had a problem, but this one I did see a positive change. So
3: that's good.
0: There's one for the other
3: side.
0: Throw
3: the fluid out.
0: Well,
3: I would say save the fluid, and if it does not shift well, put the old fluid back. But if it shifts well, yeah, then chuck it.
0: Yeah. So, well, I'm going to do it one more time, and we'll see what happens. But that's
3: a good idea.
0: So, you know, yesterday we spoke about this. I did go to see a certain Impala that we talked about a couple weeks ago.
3: Yes.
0: That's going to need some waking up from a 10-year slumber.
3: Ooh, a long one at that.
0: And I spoke with the car's caretakers and showed them this. You know, you got to get a catalog. This is actually very thick. But
3: that is a phone book sized catalog.
0: This actually covers Impalas from 58 to 96.
3: That's amazing.
0: So that's what I want to talk about. I mean, this car happens to be in very good shape, luckily, but people need to, and we all do it, people deal with suppliers. And I'm even kind of torn on this too. Like I'm gonna do a lot of brake work, wheel cylinders and master cylinder. I'm wondering, should I go?
3: I've heard you've come highly recommended too.
0: I've heard that too, which it's a rumor. Yeah, it was written on a wall somewhere. So, but I don't know. Like, am I gonna go through a restoration company for those parts, or am I gonna go to my local auto parts store? Like I usually do.
3: That is a fantastic question.
0: Yeah.
3: Yeah. Well, here's the thing. Knowing you, I would say go through your channels at the local automotive store. But a lot of people do not have the advanced caliber of network that you're dealing with. So I would say they would probably have to go through the catalog. But yeah, I think truthfully, you being the slick and exotic master co-host and longtime radio colleague of mine, I would say, yeah, you could go through your auto parts stores.
0: I think so.
3: Yeah, but any guy, like, let's put it this way. I didn't have that network when I was up here with the TR6, with the Triumph, so I did have to go through the catalog and go to Moss Motors, because every auto parts store I went to and said, do you have an oil filter for a 74 Triumph TR6? They went, what's a Triumph? I go, thank you. Have a nice day.
0: It's that 80s hairband. No, I'll tell you something. And I talked about this, too, a few weeks ago on this show. Or it might have been a conversation where you asked me this. About we're talking about getting parts now and how manufacturers are drying up. Parts are hard to find. And my Fiat came up. And what are you going to do about that? I said, you know what? It's actually as easy now as it was 20 years ago to get parts for the Fiat. They all come from Italy. They're not coming from the United States. So with the Triumph, too, you can probably get parts for that car easier than maybe an American car.
3: I was thinking about buying another one.
0: Yeah. Well, you haven't had enough pain and suffering in your life. You need more.
3: No. Yeah. No, I need another canker sore in my garage.
0: So there's a question. Our buddy Rick has a Triumph motorcycle, not to mention Triumph. Fairly new, low mileage, good shape, and he has it up for sale. And a fellow contacted him recently, wants to trade him a 91 Miata for it. So he was like, what do you think about that? And I'm like, Miatas are hot. They are definitely hot.
3: They are. I have a problem with trades. Just overall, I have a problem with trades because they never work out. At least I've never seen both parties truly happy on a trade situation.
0: Yeah.
3: So I would say no, just on that premise alone.
0: You know, I think the overlying thing is both people want to get rid of what they have. And sometimes when you take somebody else's item, even though it's not 100%, like, I'm thinking about this Toyota that I'm driving now. I want to do some repairs to it. I want to do some things. Like, I want to change the fuel sending unit because it's off. All the Toyota sites I see, it's $200 for the sending unit.
3: Really?
0: And I'm not spending $200. I found a guy on eBay who has, it's a junkyard, too, or a recycling center somewhere in the Midwest.
3: Fine.
0: And he wants $50.
3: Sold.
0: But I guaranteed that I'm never going to get it because I wrote the guy a message.
3: Yeah.
0: And I didn't say, hey, my cousin Rocco is going to come pick it up. It better be a good. No, I didn't say that. I said, listen, I'm interested in the sending unit. I said, and I understand it's a used electrical part. We're talking about a wiper and a rheostat electrical part. But I said, okay, I understand that. I said, I'd like to know if you can check for me with an ohm meter that it registers between 2 to 3 ohms when full and about 100 to 200 ohms when empty. I said, if it does, you have a sale. And I hit send, and I told my wife, never going to hear from this guy again.
3: Don't hold your breath, young man.
0: Oh, no. It's been a week already and nothing.
3: Forget it.
0: I said, he's going to say, oh, me, what the heck is an ohm? What does this guy want me to do? Who's this crackpot?
3: Exactly. That's what he's going to say.
0: So obviously the previous owner was happy using the gas gauge as it was. But I'm vested enough. I like the car enough where I'm willing to spend some money on it.
3: Well, what's the gas gauge doing?
0: Okay.
3: Well, what's it not doing?
0: I've only put gas in the car twice. The first time the tank was below a half a tank, between a half and a quarter. So I filled it up, and I got in the car, turned the key on, and I expected to see it up full. Yeah. It was at about half. I was like, huh? I said, the sending unit's bad. It's only reading half. But by the time I got out of the station, it had risen to full. Very slow rise.
3: Okay.
0: And then then through that tank of gas, it stayed on full. I put 240 miles on the car and was only at a half a tank.
3: Oh, boy.
0: I said, wow, this car's getting great gas mileage. So I filled it again. And then I noticed the low warning light was on, even though the car was closer to half than a quarter. So I fill it again, and I looked. It took 11 gallons. The car has a 18-gallon tank. So I had 7 gallons in the tank.
3: Right.
0: So something's up with the fuel sending unit. I got it. So I figured, it works. It's just not linear in any respect. So I can obviously live with that. I can know when to put – I usually put gas in the car at a half tank anyway.
3: Mm-hmm.
0: But I figured this car is such a joy. You pull the back seat. There's a plate, an access plate that you remove, and the sending unit comes right out. You do it from in the car.
3: Oh, nice.
0: No drop in the tank. So I said, because of that, yeah, I'll change that part. No problem. So my point is, though, when you get another car, you're willing to do things that the previous owner wouldn't, right? So, and I get that. So that's where I am. That's what's going on with this, with the Miata. Then I saw pictures of it this morning, and the guy who had it previously had done some hot rodding. I mean, put some Wilwood brakes on it. He said that the window...
3: You're not jazzing me.
0: The window regulators don't work. They're stripped. It's got a check engine light, but that's because the charcoal canister was taken out when he put the exhaust header on. I'm like, you know, so a lot of stuff. And the car looked good. He had taken the whole interior out, dashboard and all, and the dynamat in it. So again, I replied to Rick and said, you know, this car has had some hands in it. And I know from experience, did all the screws, clips, nuts, attachments go back in?
3: Nope.
0: Maybe not.
3: This is a typical trade situation. No.
0: But the car sitting there together has got inky wheels, LED headlights. I mean, he put it all back together and put pictures up, and it looks nice. But I said, yeah, that's unless you're going to trade and then flip, you know, that's the only way to do it.
3: No. Sell the Miata and take the money and buy the bike.
0: Well,
3: that's how it
0: the
3: works.
0: Other guy, because Rick has the bike. So, yeah, right. So I'm just saying, that's just what popped up now. That's the newest thing this week, and I have to, that was my advice to him. I said, listen, we need to have a conversation about this. We need to talk in person because there's a lot more going on than a text, than an email.
3: Oh, no, I'll end that conversation in a matter of 3 seconds. No.
0: Right. And I think he's probably going to lean that way as well. And I said, how did they strip the window regulators? I mean, come on, how do you do that? You know, I don't know. I don't get it. I don't understand.
3: I had a guy one time try and trade me a Bonneville, a Pontiac Bonneville, a 68 Bonneville convertible for the TR6.
0: Uh-huh.
3: And I went to take a look at the car because it looked like a decent car in the pictures. And when I got to it, there was rust all over it and plates holding the chassis together. And he's like, it's been like that for years. It's like, don't worry about it.
0: Right.
3: And I walked away going, why did I even bother coming here? I mean, it was a typical trade scenario. And I'm like, no, anyone that steps up and offers a trade, it's got to be extraordinary or nothing. And it's never extraordinary.
0: You know, I tell you this, I tend to agree with you. But I have seen guys, I've come across guys who do that. They trade and flip like it's nothing and thing, and that's just the world they live in. And their idealism is, well, you know, hey, sometimes you're the fly, sometimes you're windshield. There's times where I've made great deals and got so much more than I thought I was going to get. And other times, I took a hit, I got bit, but you know what? It all works out in the cost of business. I'm like, okay.
3: It all comes out in the wash. I get it. But you know what's funny? Because I've learned... years ago that I don't want to get burned on a car anymore. I just don't want to get burned.
0: No, I don't blame you.
3: And I feel if I put too much money in a car, if I'm planning on flipping it and end up putting too much money in it, I keep it.
0: Yes.
3: I just keep it and use it because I know it's a good car. Because I don't like to put sand in the differential. I don't like to put pepper in the radiator. I like to fix it right.
0: I'll tell you. I agree with you 100%. The other thing I wanted to tell you about was when I left the car at the shop, I had my ceramic coated for me. And now with all this rain that we have, I'm seeing, boy, it is really just shedding water like beautiful. It's something. It is something to be investigated. It's, from time to shine, I use this ceramic glass coat. I put it on my Pontiac, but I use it on the face of my cell phone. And your finger just glides. It really does. It doesn't last. You know, I mean, I have to do it maybe every week, at least every 2 weeks or so. I'll redo it. I clean it with eyeglass cleaner and use a ceramic coat. And
3: that's a good idea.
0: And it really, I remember telling that to Evan when we had him on the show, and he says, hey, that's a good idea. I never thought of that one.
3: Yeah.
0: You know, but.
3: That's awesome. No, I totally agree. But I like the fact that you're putting the Toyota back together the way it was.
0: Yeah.
3: And it's going to be a good, solid car once again. I mean, you started out with a good, solid car.
0: Oh, yeah. Yeah.
3: And I actually had my Camry out.
0: Okay, good.
3: As well. Nice. I have temporary plates on it.
0: Oh, good.
3: I had to run it over to get the emissions taken care of because the car was originally a Jersey car.
0: Right.
3: So because you're bringing a car into the state, they want to take emissions on it right away before I can register it with metal plates. So I went and checked the I plugged the scanner into it and ran the IM readiness. So I had a rundown of what was what the computer had checked with a green check what it's had a red X. And of course I had a red X on the O2 sensor and the EVAP. And I do remember when I was trying to fix the sensor on the wheel sensor, I just cleared the codes.
0: Mm-hmm.
3: And of course when I did that, those two popped up. So now you had to go through the drive cycle.
0: Yep.
3: So I went through the drive cycle. Then once everything checked off, because I got the greatest place to drive to do a drive cycle here.
0: Okay.
3: Once it checked off, went and got it emissions tested, got that done. And now I just made an appointment to make a trip over to the DMV to get some plates for it.
0: Beautiful.
3: But the car ran great.
0: Excellent.
3: The car ran awesome.
0: Very good. So. All right.
3: So I was very pleased.
0: So with that, we're going to wrap. We'll be back. I'm still waiting for my Hot Wheels guest to send me a message and drop in. He hasn't done that yet. But hopefully we'll get him in. We'll get Brendan in. We'll talk about the Hot Wheels design team. And with that, what do I tell people waiting for me in the rain out in the parking lot, Chris?
3: Don't follow us home and don't slide on Ray's hood.
0: Oh, you're going to slide on my hood, that's for sure. All right, for Chris Switzer, Ray Guarino, we'll be back next week with more Motor Mouth Radio. Keep it where you got it. We know you do because you love Kim's show better than ours. On 90.3 WHPC. See ya.
3: See ya.

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Bruce Springsteen, Southside Johnny, and Little Steven having a party in Cleveland, Ohio. 1978 right there on WHBC 90.3 Thunder Road is the show you are tuned into. I am Kim Tracy, and I thank you so much for joining me today. I play anything written, produced, or performed by Bruce Springsteen or a member of the E Street Band. And if you didn't already know, it truly is a labor of love and lust. If you'd like to make a suggestion, I am taking them. 516-572-7440. You can use that number to call or to text. 516-572-7440. And before having a party, we heard Summertime Blues from August 30th, 2016 at MetLife Stadium. And did I hear some weird thing about New York, New Jersey Stadium, New Jersey, New York Stadium for the World Cup? I'm not exactly sure what's going on with that, but apparently there are going to be two names. So much for MetLife Stadium. And we got the hour started with Candy's Room off of Darkness on the Edge of Town right here on WHPC. For Marshall, Bradley, and Chloe listening in Baldwin, going to Tempe, Arizona, 1980 for Two Hearts on HPC.

big man.

0: off of Working on a Dream. That's My Lucky Day on 90.3 WHPC, the voice of Nassau Community College. And before that, Waiting on a Sunny Day from Madison Square Garden, November 7th, 2009. Bruce Springsteen and the E Street Band on Thunder Road. I'm Kim Tracy. Thanks for joining me today. 516-572-7440. I am taking your suggestions via telephone or text. Don't be shy. I want to play what you want to hear. And if you don't tell me what you want to hear, I'm just going to play what I want to hear. One thing I do need to clear up, as I said last week, that Bruce looked like he snubbed Chris Christie. That, in fact, is not the truth. He did not reciprocate the former governor's hi-fi attempt at a recent show, but that doesn't mean they're feuding. We've all been friends for years, says John Landau. Current stories claiming a break in the friendship between Bruce and Chris Christie are absurd, Landau says. We've all been friends for years. Chris was attending his 180th show, standing at the side of the stage as our guest, and we hope to see him at our next 180 shows as our guest, period. So we put that to rest. Any feud between Bruce or Bruce's camp and the Chris Christie camp does not exist. They are buddies, they are friends, and they hope to see Chris Christie at many more shows. So I've clarified that. Also, some news that's been going on. Bruce Springsteen and the E Street Band are tightening up their security measures after receiving an increase in death threats. According to Little Stevie, told the Daily Mail that the anti-Trump tour, which Springsteen promoted with the phrase "No Kings," has been a little bit different because of the high security. He added, "It's a very specific political theme to this show and to this tour, and there's been a lot of threats, death threats. Usually there are always some, but this time it had been increasing. The FBI and others have been really watching things and been overly concerned about it, as they should be. We want the fans to be safe and feel safe, so we really go the extra mile with extra security for that reason alone." And Springsteen has been adamant that he won't buckle to the risks of being outspoken. He told the Minnesota Star Tribune in March, "The tour is going to be political and very topical about what's going on in the country. As for losing fans or gaining enemies," Springsteen told the outlet, "I don't worry about it." And I personally saw every vehicle that was going into Barclays on the 14th when I saw Bruce at Barclays. Every single one was sniffed by a black lab. So it made me feel incredibly safe seeing those vehicles go in there, knowing that they are all safe. Scary that there's death threats. Scary that there are always death threats. I didn't really know about that, but I'm not too surprised. So with that, this is always a confusing show for me, this Memorial Day, because it's partially the unofficial beginning of summer. Like we liked it, not really this weekend, but that's technically what, you know, how we talk about it. But it's also a time to remember people who gave their lives. So I'm always torn between like a party and also that kind of, reflective type of show. So right now I'm going to play, since I'm talking about the tour and we're talking about those kinds of things, let's play Bruce's version of Streets of Minneapolis. He was a guest on the final week of Stephen Colbert. He was the guest on May 20th, which was Wednesday night. Unfortunately, he didn't talk with Stephen Colbert. I was hoping he would, but he did play a song, and he did introduce the song with a bit of a spoken piece. So here's Bruce Springsteen. Here's Stephen Colbert introducing Bruce Springsteen, and Bruce Springsteen doing Streets of Minneapolis live on Stephen Colbert, The Late Show, May 20th, 2026, the final week of the show.
1: Ladies and gentlemen, Bruce Springsteen.
2: Thank you. Stephen, I am here in support tonight for Stephen because you're the first guy in America who's lost his show because we got a president who can't take a joke. and because Larry and David Ellison feel they need to kiss his ass to get what they want. So these are... Anyway, Stephen, these are small-minded people. They got no idea what the freedoms of this beautiful country are supposed to be about. This is for you.

0: you do.
1: Yeah, man. Thank you. Bruce Springsteen, everybody. Good night. WHBC.

I read a book about a few months ago. It was a book by called Born on the 4th of July. And it was by a man named Ron Kovic. And I love the book a whole lot. And I want to do this for Ron. It's Darkness on the Edge of Town.

0: Hey, this is Mike Pantano, and this show on 90.3 WHPC is brought to you by my very own Duzz Bagels, with locations in Garden City Park, 7th Street in Garden City, Freeport, and now open on Hempstead Turnpike in East Meadow. 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
6: The voice of NASA.

Bruce Springsteen and the Mighty E Street Band. We Take Care of Our Own from MetLife Stadium, September 22nd, 2012. A long set of music there from Memorial Day. We'll go through it real quick. We also heard Fortunate Son at the end of the first hour with John Fogerty from the 25th Anniversary Rock and Roll Concerts. Darkness on the Edge of Town, that was a great version that Bruce actually dedicated to Ron Kovic, who wrote Born on the 4th of July, that Bruce had read in 1978. Born in the USA didn't come out until 1984. Lost in the Flood from the live from Hammersmith Odeon in 1975. Born in the USA, that was for Joe and Joanne in Limbrook, and Who'll Stop the Rain covering CCR from 1981. Bruce and the Band. Thanks for tuning in to Thunder Road on this rainy Memorial Day weekend. But we got lots of great music coming up as well and some more news. Directly preceding the Bruce Springsteen Center for American Music's two sold-out nights, June 4th and June 5th, Music America, the Songs That Shaped Us concert events will be very unique. There's also a free concert celebrating the rich history and enduring legacy of indigenous music in America. The center is partnered with Hard Rock International to produce the Native American music experience. The concert will take place at Monmouth University's Pollock Theater on Wednesday, June 3rd at 7:30 p.m. and is a part of the Springsteen Center's week-long series of activities leading up to the grand opening of the center's brand new building, which was rescheduled to June 13th. Hard Rock International, which is owned by the Seminole Tribe of Florida, is also supporting the center through financial contributions, memorabilia, donations from its globally recognized collection of more than 89,000 authentic music artifacts. We've all been to a Hard Rock, I believe, and partnership in the entertainment space. 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And I will not miss this opportunity to play Little Steven going back to 1987, his album Freedom No Compromise. Bruce on vocals. Here's Native American on 90.3 WHPC.

And we're sending that one out to Derek in East Hills, Sun City artist United Against Apartheid, co-written by Little Steven and Arthur Baker. And for Dana in Long Beach, I got a nice long version of Mustang Sally for you. This is from Bonnaroo in 2009, Bruce joining Phish. A 90.3 WHPC. If you would like to make a suggestion, you can give me a call or a text at 516-572-7440. 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

Springsteen E Street Band, a couple from Buffalo, New York, November 22nd, 2009. My Love Will Not Let You Down, and Boom Boom covering John Lee Hooker. 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Cool today and some rain should be ending or slowing down at least soon with a high of 57 degrees. Tonight, cloudy with areas of drizzle and a low of 54 degrees. Cloudy with a few morning showers. It's going to be warmer tomorrow with a high of 74 degrees and cloudy with a low of 62 degrees tomorrow night. It is currently cloudy and 56 degrees outside our studios at Nassau Community College on 90.3 WHPC. And we have so many shows here. 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And for Memorial Day, off of Magic, 2007, this is Last to Die on Thunder Road on 90.3 WHPC.

So I got an email from Jackie in Massapequa, and attached were photos of Bruce and other members of the E Street Band wearing T-shirts that say E Street Kings. It can't get any more ironic than that. And as soon as I saw it, I said, oh my gosh, I remember seeing other photos from this time period. Back in 1976, Bruce Springsteen and the E Street Band played a series of softball games against local radio station crews while traveling across the country. They were bored. They were tired. They were looking for stuff to do. And what ended up happening is the road crew challenged Bruce talking to Rolling Stone in 1976. The road crew challenged us to a game. We beat them 27-6. Everything sort of fell into place. So the next day we went out and dropped about $700 on equipment. Softball is our whole life right now. The concert we played last night, that was just a pregame ceremony, like the Star Spangled Banner. So that's pretty ironic that they could have been anything, but they happened to be known as the E Street King. So thought I'd wrap up the show with that little bit of information. Jackie, thanks so much for sending me those photos. Speaking of the Kings, or no Kings, I should say, we have three shows left in this brief little tour. May 24th, Boston, Massachusetts. That's tonight. May 27th on Wednesday night at Washington, D.C. at Nationals Park. That was supposed to be where the tour wrapped up, and it would have been appropriate, but it's going to wrap up now on May 30th in Philadelphia, Pennsylvania, which is also incredibly appropriate, being that it is the 250th birthday of America. So we'll see what happens. I'm curious to see if the set changes at all for that final show at Xfinity Mobile Arena next Saturday, May 30th. So we'll see what happens with that. Thank you so much for tuning in today. Thank you for all the suggestions. And I will talk to you again next Sunday morning at 9 a.m. Check out High Fidelity. It's another show I do here where I play a mix of music focusing on newer music and less familiar artists. Trust me, if you think all great music has already been written, it hasn't, and I will prove it to you. And then, of course, I will talk to you again next Sunday at 1 p.m. for another edition of Thunder Road. Anything written, produced, performed by Bruce or a member of the E Street Band. It is truly a labor of love and lust. Please stay tuned for the rest of the night. No need to change the dial. Piano Man is coming up next with Chris Muldoon, followed by 2 hours of Rock Overdose. You got Mike on the Mic and Gabe. Then you got Nixie with Soft Serve. Sonic Cinema is on the way, as well as Old Country Road and Frontiers. Keep it locked where it is, right here on 90.3 WHPC. And we'll wrap it up with one. You know what? Maybe I played this once or twice over the 20 or so odd years that I've been doing this show. And this is a song that I actually really disliked when I first got into Bruce. But then again, I was only about 15, so my taste was pretty immature. But the difference between two albums that came out in 1973, Greetings from Asbury Park, New Jersey, and The Wild, the Innocent, and the E Street Shuffle are like night and day. Completely different records. So we'll wrap it up now with New York City Serenade from The Wild, the Innocent, and the E Street Shuffle, 1973. Bruce Springsteen is on Thunder Road.

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If it's 3 o'clock on a Sunday afternoon, then you and the regular crowd have shuffled in to a little place that we like to call Piano Man right here on 90.3 WHPC, WHPC HD. We are located in scenic and historic Garden City, Long Island. And where else but Long Island should, could, would, must, ought. A radio program devoted to the music of Long Island's own Piano Man himself, Billy Joel, emanate from. And my name is Chris Muldoon, and since Labor Day weekend 2006, I have been bringing you this musical labor of love and the servitude of Billy Joel's music. And here we are on Memorial Day weekend 2026, where it's Memorial Day weekend, the quote-unquote unofficial start of summer, and I'm wearing a Carhartt hoodie because it is cold and rainy, and it just rains and it rains. It's funny, my in-laws are at a backyard wedding, outdoor wedding right now. Ouch! But, good thing we said no. So again, this is Chris Muldoon. It's Memorial Day weekend, so a lot of stations are playing like top this of the top 500 songs, or some of them are doing anniversary albums. And 50 years, they're doing from 50 years ago, which really, if you remember 1976, the bicentennial, here we are now in 2026, where everything's becoming, you go in the store, everything's red, white, and blue now, because we're going to have the 250th birthday of the U.S. on July 4th. And it's not our next federal holiday because Juneteenth is, but it's the next one traditionally that it comes in the three-day weekend kind of manner. But and then, of course, we end with the Labor Day weekend in September, which I'm not rushing, but that'll be our 20th birthday. But I digress. So a lot of stations are doing the 50th anniversary of said album. So Turnstiles turns 50. So I start off the show with All You Want, with The Entertainer. No. The Entertainer, I did not start. It's from Street Life's Serenade. I'm going to play All You Want to Do Is Dance as the second song after I talk, which turns 50 with Turnstiles this year. But what else to tell you? I'm live and in studio Sunday, May 24th, 2026. 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So, like I said, 516-572-7440, call or text, and part of the celebrating 50 years as an album, All You Want to Do Is Dance, off of Turnstile, Chris Muldoon and Piano Man, 90.3 WHPC.

in honor of the 50th anniversary of Turnstiles, 1976. Like I said, a lot of stations and programs are doing this year and this weekend because it's Memorial Day weekend, so they're trying to air some content and they're putting out, and I know there's a lot of ears out there for this weekend, when usually it's the unofficial start of summer and it's a beautiful summer-like weekend, which it is not in these parts. It's cold and it's rainy. But from Turnstiles, which came out in 1976, played Summer Highland Falls, there's summer, Miami 2017, the studio version, and All You Want to Do Is Dance, figuring, yeah, Turnstiles turning 50. Yeah, it's Memorial Day weekend. I'll do that. Normally, my Memorial Day weekend show is like all Billy playing party songs because it's party time, it's barbecue time, it's meat season, M-E-A-T season, and then I make sure at the very end to remind people, hey, look, it might be a nice three-day weekend and all that kind of good stuff, but it's literally called Memorial Day weekend for people who paid the ultimate price and gave the greatest sacrifice in defense of this nation. So we'll, at the end, we'll end with Goodnight Saigon. But in between, it's party, you know? But it's cold. It's raining. I'm wearing a Carhartt hoodie and jeans. It's cold. So we start off the show with The Entertainer. My name is Chris Maldin. It's either Sadness or Euphoria, Summer Highland Falls, about manic depression. I heard from a great listener wishing us a happy anniversary. We turned 20 this year. This here radio show, Piano Man, launched on Labor Day weekend 2006. Here it is, Memorial Day weekend 2026. Big year for us. Big year for the nation. 250th birthday as well. That'll be July 4th weekend. That's why normally, in all the years I've been doing this show, it's always the air show going on. I've got to worry about coming to the station with the traffic, everyone going to Jones Beach. But this year, the air show is going to be July 4th weekend, which actually worked out well because if it was this weekend, it would have been canceled. Like they did with, they were supposed to have a 1,000 drone show at Jones Beach this weekend, but it's July 4th weekend. So you did not, if you didn't know, you did not miss the big air show that takes place at Jones Beach. It is July 4th weekend for the 250th birthday of the U.S. this year. Again, my name is Chris Maldin. You can call 516-572-7440 and make a request or send a dedication to someone out there in Radio Land. 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Heap words of praise or criticism. 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And whenever I'm live in studio, I like to give away free stuff. So a couple of things. If this is your jam, if you like comedy and you got some time in October, so I'm giving you plenty of fair warning here. Leslie Jones, you know, Saturday Night Live fame. She's coming to the Patchogue Theater on Thursday, October 8th, patchogtheater.com. You can win a free pair of tickets to see that show, Leslie at Patchogue Theater. 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Or you can 516-572-7440. Or if you're a 90s type person, Tuesday, September 29th at Mulcahy's in Wantagh, our friends at Mulcahy's, moles.com. 3232 Railroad Avenue, Wantagh. Our Lady Peace is playing there. 516-572-7440. That's Tuesday, September 29th. You can win a free pair of tickets. And they're doing a little texting promotion here. And this is a huge band. You know all their songs are used in commercials, but oh, the song Hand Claps and Out of My League, they got the catchy hooks and the high-energy anthems. Fits and the Tantrums. They're playing Thursday, June 4th. So that's like a week or two, right? Thursday, June 4th. The Paramount in Huntington. So that's a text. 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You win a pair of tickets to see FITZ in the Tantrums on their Man on the Moon tour. 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They're big. 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One of the few breakout band-type genres working these days. 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All right. You know, speaking of birthdays and anniversaries, Bob Dylan turns 85 today. So let's go with a song that Bob told Billy he wrote for him and sent it over to him in a manila envelope. Meanwhile, 2 weeks later, Bob released it himself, but became a much bigger hit for Adele, To Make You Feel My Love. And I'll also play Billy covering Bob. 516-572-7440. 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
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Chris Muldoon, Piano Man, 90.3 WHBC.

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In honor of Bob Dylan's 85th birthday, playing three there. The times there are changing from former Soviet Union. Highway 61 Revisited and To Make You Feel My Love. You're listening to Piano Man, the Billy Joel radio show from where else but Long Island. My name is Chris Muldoon. I've been giving you this musical labor of love and a certitude to Billy Joel's music since Labor Day weekend 2006. Here we are on Memorial Day weekend, Sunday of Memorial Day weekend, 2026. Thank you for letting us your ears. I'm live in the studio, which tells me that I can do this and let you know about the WHPC weather forecast, powered by Pantano's Gourmet, with locations in Hewlett and Uniondale. Well, cool, rain, watch for flooding, the high of 57. So, but it feels much colder. It's like 56, 57. Tonight, cloudy with areas of drizzle. So less rain, but still drizzle, areas of it, pockets. Low of 54. Tomorrow, cloudy with a few morning showers. Warmer, though. The high is 74 tomorrow. So at least we'll get to salvage one warmer day of Memorial Day weekend if you have the day off, which most people do, but not necessarily. A lot of people have to work during the front lines. Anyhow, this is Chris here. And what am I going to play? Actually, I'm going to play Traveling Prayer, which, want to hear my traveling prayer? Lord, I hope I can pay for gas. That's my traveling prayer these days. And then I'll follow with the Derek double play. Yes, Derek from East Hills called and wanted to hear two songs. So I'll give Derek the Derek double play. He wants to hear Say Goodbye to Hollywood and I've Loved These Days. So I'll play those after I play Traveling Prayer. If you would like to call or text, 516-572-7440, 516-572-7440, let me know. Let me know if you've got a request or a dedication, or if you're out there in Radio Land listing. 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They're playing the Paramount on June 4th, which is Thursday, which is coming up pretty soon. And just to let you know Fits in the, you know this song completely. This is that big one, you know. That's these guys. So text FITZ to 516-572-7440 if you want to win a free pair of tickets to see June 4th, Thursday, Paramount in Huntington. Or if you want to call me at that number, you can win a pair of tickets to see Our Lady Peace at Mulcahy's and Wanta at moles.com. Or actually, it says livenation.com for that one. Our Lady Peace, Mulcahy's, Tuesday, September 29th. And comedian, Saturday Night Live fame, Leslie Jones. She's coming to the Patch Hog Theater Thursday, October 8th. 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On Tuesday nights from 11 p.m. to midnight, I'm live with Sports Talk, where you could talk Knicks and everything else. The Mets are 0-0 right now, as far as I can tell, in the seventh. But, all right, 516-572-7440. That is the number to call. Should I play Billy giving us Traveling Prayer? Which, when you bought the Piano Man album, you're like, what is this, a country album? But Dolly Parton also did a great version of it, to a cover. But I'm going to go with Billy's version, the one where you thought that, with Earl Scruggs, legendary banjo player, playing. 516-572-7440, Piano Man, Sunday afternoons, 3 to 4, 90.3 WHPC.

Before Derek in East Hills played the Derek double play, and before that, Traveling Prayer and Say Goodbye to Hollywood. Happy Memorial Day weekend. Happy official start of summer. Please, and congratulations to our winner who texted FITZ to win Fritz and the Tantrums tickets for June 4th at Paramount. FITZ to 516-572-7440. Chris Muldoon, got to get out of here. Closing with the reason we have Memorial Day weekend, those who paid the ultimate sacrifice, please remember them. God bless America. Piano Man, Chris Muldoon, 90.3, Sundays 3 to 4, 90.3, WHBC.

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0: This is John Bon Jovi. Hello, kitties. This is Alice Cooper.
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Brother Kane on Rock Overdose, the voice of NASA Community College 90.3 WHPC. It is your host, Mike on the mic, and you tuned in to the first hour of Rock Overdose, which we play the 60s to the 90s. Now, last week, I had the interview with Joe Bouchard, with everyone else, of course, but in case you missed it, Gabe will be re-airing it, I'd say around 5:20, that's what he told me. So, stay tuned for that. But right now, I have Camel with Long Goodbyes. Here's some prog rock for you. 90.3 WHPC.

Camel on Rock Overdose, the voice of NASA Community College, 90.3 WHPC. It is your host, Mike on the mic. And that was Chris Rainbow on the lead vocals. And sure, he did get his dues on lead sometimes, but he was one hell of a backing vocal guy. Like, probably one of the unsung heroes.

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That's Chris Rainbow on Rock Overdose, the voice of Nassau Community College, 90.3 WHPC. It's Michael, and that brings my spotlight on him to an end. And, you know, believe it or not, Be Like a Woman was recently trending. So when it came out in 1979, no charting, but this year, it hit 92 on the Billboard Hot 100. So that's pretty cool how, with the social media, you could kind of bring back some old songs, even though, you know, it's mostly nowadays artists trending. And you can listen to nowadays artists who really aren't trending either, unfortunately. And a mix of what you heard, I mean, there's saxophone on that song. Shades of Jazz, Saturdays at 6 p.m. Host Greg Bigelow presents a cool and sophisticated blend of rare grooves, familiar classics, and the best of today's modern jazz artists. And one of my favorites is Leve, so shout out to her. But right now, I have another jazz-adjacent band with Atlanta Rhythm Section. This is So Into You, 90.3 WHPC.

The Beatles and Billy Preston on Rock Overdose, the voice of Nassau Community College, 90.3 WHPC. It is your host, Mike on the Mic, and the single of Get Back released and went number one, stayed there for 5 weeks in 1969, but that was only good enough to barely make the top quarter of Billboard's top 100 songs of the year, so that's the year endless, at number 25. And the song that was number one by a band that doesn't even really exist. Now, you tell me if this is rock. Google said it was, so yeah, blame Google. I'd say Bubblegum. Here is the Archies with Sugar Sugar, Homer, Sing Along.

DC weather forecast is powered by Pantano's Gourmet, with locations in Hewlett and Uniondale. Today's high, 58. The low will be 55. And it's cloudy with periods of rain here and there. Tomorrow it will be overcast, 68 high, 59 low, and then cloudy towards the evening. It is currently 57 degrees and rainy right outside our studios at NASA Community College.

REM on Rock Overdose, the voice of NASA Community College, 90.3 WHPC. It is Mike on the mic. And REM is like the college rock band. You could listen to Gabe's show later. He said around 20 minutes into it, so 5:20. We're going to do the interview with Joe Bouchard again, in case you missed it last week. But something interesting you could learn from that is that Blue Oyster Cult started as a college band named Soft White Underbelly. Now, I am not going to play Blue Oyster Cult. Gabe's playing them. I am going to play, I'd say, maybe about five other college bands throughout the rest of the show. And here I will start with not the Beatles, but the Pixies. Here comes your man, 90 points.

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3: 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Oasis. Three Doors Down. 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

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It is Michael. And I'd say under the bridge you'd be able to listen to us, but if you're in a tunnel, you might be out of luck both with the radio and service-wise. But once you get out of that, tune in to our WHPC app, because really, that's the best thing you could listen to us on. It feels like heaven. And next, I have Just Like Heaven, Dinosaur Jr., 90.3 WHPC.

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The Cranberries on Rock Overdose, the voice of Nassau Community College, 90.3 WHPC. It is your host, Mike on the mic. And I am also kind of uncertain about this, but I think the Knicks have a good chance of going all the way by winning the war of attrition. Now, even I knew, I'm not a big basketball fan, but even I knew that either team in the Western Conference will probably be stronger or the better team than the Knicks, because that's just how the conferences really turned out this year. But they're kind of getting injured. And if the Knicks win quick, which they have been kind of so far, then the Western Conference teams, either the Spurs or the Thunder, might have, like, some trouble staying healthy. Because more time out there means more time for risk. And, I mean, I think they already kind of have some people hurt here and there. So, the Knicks just have to get the Cavs series done quickly. And I think that gives them actually a pretty good chance. Hopefully I'm not telling lies here. Here are the Knickerbockers, the full name, on 90.3 WHPC.

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It is Mike on the mic, and that is my time today. Stay tuned, because up next, about 20 minutes in, Gabe will have your Joe Bouchard of Blue Oyster Cult interview, in case you missed it last week. I have the Beach Boys leaving here, and I will be getting around 90.3 WHPC.

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2: 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You're running out of time to see what Beery's is all about. 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

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I am Gabe Derwin. You've tuned into another hour of the show that's all about classic rock. And today we have something very exciting. Coming up around 20 minutes past the hour, I, along with Mike on the mic and Elliot, have an interview with bassist and co-founder of Blue Oyster Cult, Joe Bouchard, as they celebrate 50 years of a classic album, as well as a specific song you might recognize. So it's stick around. Just stick around. It's going to be a good time. For those about to rock, let's get right into the music. Let us be your nonstop soundtrack. Getting right into it with AC/DC Money Talks on Rock Overdose, 90.3 WHPC.

The Kinks on Rock Overdose, the voice of Nassau Community College, 90.3 WHPC. I am Gabe Derwin. Hey, don't go anywhere, because our interview with the one and only Joe Bouchard of Blue Oyster Cult is coming up right after this next song. You won't want to miss it, so stick around. Here's Bob Seger on Rock Overdose, 90.3 WHPC.

0: This is Rock Overdose on the voice of Nassau Community College, 90.3 WHPC. My name is Gabe Derwin. I am here with Mike on the mic and Elliot, and today we are honored to have someone legendary join us for an interview. You may know this guy as part of a band that brought us legendary rock from the 70s and 80s. Maybe the name Blue Oyster Cult sounds familiar to you. They had songs like Burnin' For You, Cities on Flame with Rock and Roll, and of course the song that never seems to have enough cowbell, Don't Fear the Reaper, which is on their album Agents of Fortune. This month, it marks 50 years since that album was released. And they're celebrating the milestone at the Long Island Music and Entertainment Hall of Fame in Stony Brook on May 30th. We are here with co-founder and bassist of Blue Oyster Cult, Joe Bouchard. 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
1: Great to be here.
0: Here's a little bit of trivia to start us off. What some people may not know about Blue Oyster Cult is that that was not the original name of the band. Can you confirm that?
1: That's true.
0: A little piece of trivia, the band was formed under the name Soft White Underbelly in the 60s. Their name was also used for some of their more laid-back or discreet gigs in the 70s and 80s as well. What I'd like to know is, why the name change? And how did the name Blue Oyster Cult come into existence?
1: Both of the names were invented by our manager, Sandy Perlman, who was from Long Island. Very smart guy. He was one of the first classes at Stony Brook University when it just opened. And he became like the president of the senior class, the class president. He produced a lot of concerts at Stony Brook in the early days. They had Jefferson Airplane and the Grateful Dead, and he would get his pet band, Soft White Underbelly, which he named, to be the opening act for all those groups. And I wasn't in the band at that time. Andy Winters was the first bass player, but because I was in college. But I knew those guys well, and I would come down to their house in Great Neck. We had a house in Great, a band house, big hippie house, and I would play with them during my college vacations. You know, the college breaks, pretty generous in those days, and so we were close friends. My brother was the drummer of Soft White Underbelly. And they got a deal with Elektra Records and made two half albums. They never finished either album. There were all kinds of like issues at the time. And I thought it was just fantastic what they were doing. But the albums never came out. So eventually in 1970, my brother calls me up, says, we need a bass player. We're playing with the Led Zeppelin. Led Zeppelin's going on tour, and we're going to be the opening act. Okay. So I said, yeah, I'm in. I knew what they needed in the bass department, you know. So I rushed to Long Island, and I said, I'm here. Let's start the tour. And they said, it's not happening.
0: Oh, no.
1: Disappointment. But you know, in the music business, you got to be able to put up with some disappointment
0: every Nothing once in a while.
1: It's not all Guns N' Roses. It can be tough. So anyway, not only did they not have the tour, we also got dropped from Elektra Records. So we were back at square one. The first day I joined the band, I mean, I walked in the door and nothing. So I said, okay, guys, we're going to make this work. And we went out on tour. We played a lot of clubs. And we worked on our songs. Finally, late in 71, we did an audition for Clive Davis at Columbia. And he signed us. Now, we didn't have a name. I mean, we pretty much figured we weren't going to be Soft White Underbelly. That was old. That was 60s. That was jam band time and stuff like that. We were going to be modern. We were going to be metal. I don't think we ever really were totally metal. You guys know totally metal. That wasn't us. But we were sort of, you know, we played around with that. You mentioned Cities on Flame with Rock and Roll. A perfect song to go from rock and roll into this sort of metal thing. And it was like a combination of the two. Mind's blown. What can I say?
0: I guess the fusion's able to happen, right?
1: The first single from the first album was a song my brother wrote and sang called Cities on Flame. Yeah, still play that song to this day. And you might even hear it at the Long Island Music and Entertainment Hall of Fame. Now you might have to hear that song.
0: Good to know.
1: We just knew we had to have a new name. It was another name that Sandy came up with, our manager. We locked him in a room. We couldn't decide. The hardest thing for a band to do is figure out a good name. So we locked him in the room and said, you're not coming out of that room till you tell us what it is. And I figured they'd be in there for a couple hours, you know, debating things. They came out in 3 minutes. We got it. Blue Oyster Cult. I was shocked. We're going to be oysters? We're going to be cults? It was shocking. And I said, well, okay. And then Sandy went to Columbia and talked to the guys in advertising. And they said, yeah, we can do something with this. This is great. Okay. I was still nervous about it. But, of course, you know, we got on the road, and in the 70s, times were changing, you know. Metal was getting bigger. The bands were getting wilder. We did a lot of opening acts. We opened for Black Sabbath. We opened for Uriah Heep. We opened for who else? Just about everybody. Aerosmith, Rush. The whole thing that was happening in music in the 70s, and it worked. I'm still stunned. We're talking about 50th anniversary of our biggest record, which is Agents of Fortune, which became known all over the world. You know.
0: Do you feel like this time's gone really fast, or is it kind of just gradually gotten there?
1: Well, I was cruising on YouTube this morning, and this scientific guy comes up with a whole explanation why time moves so much faster when you get older. When you're young, you know, a year is 20% of your life, you know. When you're older, it's like 1% of your life, you know. So it's psychological. It's in your head, you know. Things do move fast as you get older. And So I'm doing as much as I can right now. When they said, you want to play at the museum? Wow, yeah. And my brother's going to be there. We've got so many songs that we got to play. There's going to be a movie. It's going to be a question and answer. They can ask questions, take selfies. We'll be doing a big meet and greet there. It'll be super.
2: Earlier, you did say that your manager actually went to the record company. Now, back in the day, I usually think of that like a music producer had to be in the stands and you just happened to get lucky. But besides that, is there like any other ways you could advertise your shows or yourself back then?
1: Yeah, well, we would play the clubs in New York. We did an audition at NYU. There was a bomb scare. So they canceled the audition. I think they made it up at another time, but Oh, crazy. Well, one of the things about our manager, he started a magazine called Crawdaddy Magazine. And he was the editor of Crawdaddy. He wrote reviews for The Doors. He wrote reviews for Zeppelin, all the California bands at the time. And by being a journalist, he got to know these record labels and the presidents of the company, because they would go to Sandy and say, "Sandy, can you write a good review of my band? Here's a free record." And of course, he took all the free records he could get, because you don't make much money in journalism. So he was well connected, I would say, and was able to. We got turned down. We did four demos, and he took them around, and nobody liked it. Okay. And then a couple of months later, a friend of ours, David Lucas, who ended up being a producer for us, he said, "Come on in, we'll do more demos." And he took those demos around. We started to get some interest. And finally, Columbia came with the best deal, the best thing. And also, to be on Columbia Records was, pretty cool. You had Bob Dylan, you had the Byrds, you had all of those big, and they needed rock. I'd say Columbia Records, they sold a lot of middle of the road, easy listening. And the word was rock is going to be the big thing. So they wanted Led Zeppelin, but Led Zeppelin signed with Atlantic. I think Clive Davis was a little mad about that. And that may have helped us get signed, but I don't, I can't say that's true. But we got signed in the first one audition. We played in the conference room of the CBS building, the big black rock. And this is like, moved the tables out, set up all our equipment. The guys came down from their offices and watched us play, and miraculously, they signed us. So then the work starts. You think all the work up to there, then it really starts, because you got to get that first record out, and it's got to be great. So we ended up really working hard and still playing shows here and there, but definitely getting ready for the first album.
0: Yeah. I'd just like to remind our listeners, you are listening to Rock Overdose on 90.3 WHPC. We are talking with Joe Bouchard of Blue Oyster Cult. They're celebrating their 50th anniversary of their album, Agents of Fortune. They're holding a big event on May 30th in Stony Brook at the Long Island Music and Entertainment Hall of Fame.
3: When you guys were making Agents of Fortune all those years back, what were you doing, or what was the overall design process? What were you trying to get out of the album? I've been listening to it for the last couple of weeks, going through all the discography, and there's a lot of theming in it. Was that intentional? Was there an intentional theming, or was it just a do stuff and then make the music kind of attitude when you guys were doing it?
1: Yeah, that's a good question. I do feel there's a theme, because in 1976 it was like the big years for the big bands in California, like the Eagles and the Fleetwood Macs and the, and we were just the opposite. We were like a real New York band, And, that album, it's got Subway on it. It's got the Subway on it. It's got, I don't know, a little bit of Aliens and, it certainly wasn't any kind of California album. So I felt really good about that. And I don't think we had we were just being ourselves. Eric, Donald, they were big into science fiction. Albert was big into my brother. He was into comic books. So we had a lot of that sort of fantasy type of songs that we would write. It just happened, maybe a little after that, we started thinking about, what should we do when we put out Fire of Unknown Origin? We were actually working on a movie soundtrack. They never used the movie soundtrack, but we ended up with a real cohesive album with Fire of Unknown Origin. But we knew it had to be good. Donald, also known as Buck Dharma, he brought in this cassette of Reaper, and I said, if we're ever going to have a hit, that's it. It combines science fiction, the afterlife, and it's a love story. How lucky is that? That just doesn't happen, you know? So that just blew open the doors. The touring, all of a sudden, was through the roof, sellouts night after night. Girls would come to see us. Before that, it was us, just guys in leather jackets, you know? But it just opened us up all, you know, across the board. And that's what we'll be celebrating this 50th anniversary. Hard to believe. Held up well. Thank you, Will Ferrell.
0: Now, Elliot, you mentioned about the discography earlier. One of the songs on Agents of Fortune, I listened to it recently, is titled The Revenge of Vera Gemini, and it featured singer Patti Smith. Now, how do you think collaborating with her brought a unique flair to the album, if you think it did? And is there anybody that you haven't collaborated with that you'd still love to if you have the chance?
1: I've been doing a lot of records with a lot of these hotshot guitar players. We did a Deep Purple tribute record. We did a Pink Floyd tribute record. We did a Rainbow package that's just coming out. You should check it out. It's so much fun doing that stuff. I don't know. Collaborating with Patti is big. It's big. And she's in New York. You know, she's a New York person. You know, she isn't California. She's New York. And I think it was her first time in a recording studio, a professional recording studio. And my brother wrote this song of her with her poetry in it. She actually came in and did a voice, you know, thing on that. That was great. Yeah, we were just that. I don't know why that, you know, just happened. I can't say that we had planned that out. We had known Patti, and she was dating our keyboard player at the time, Alan Lanier, R.I.P. Alan. But yeah, that's a special song. I really, for one reason, I played one of the best bass parts. The bass is so good on that song.
0: I've listened to it. I can confirm.
1: Yes, thank you. No, it just felt so good. It felt so good. And yeah, that was fun.
2: So the other day, I was coming home from class, and I heard Don't Fear the Reaper coming from my dad's room. So it turns out he was watching Stephen King's The Stand. Do you have particular favorite needle drop of one of your songs?
1: The beginning of The Stand is pretty darn good.
2: Yeah.
1: I was actually teaching in a private school when that came out. And all of a sudden, my standing in the school... He is the guy that did that? yeah, that was lucky. Donald, also known as Buck Dharma, I call him Don. He's always been Don to me. Don was a big Stephen King fan, and he actually got a hold of Stephen King to try to get him to write some lyrics for him. But then when the book came out, the first quote in the book is a quote from The Reaper. So, you know, in Hollywood, when they make movies, you never know if you're going to get in or if they're going to use it. And there's all kinds of licensing issues and blah, blah, blah. Yet. But they put a lot of that song at the beginning, and it's so chilling. It's so chilling. Oh, my God. The Stand. Yeah, I love that book, too. I read it cover to cover. It was great.
3: Is there any albums or groups that you listen to still that, you know, you'd recommend to people? You know, is there a favorite album, like, of the that you prefer listening to? Is there any artist you can name yourself, you can name Blue Oyster, you know. Is there any group that you it's an album that you just have to keep coming back to. Is there any of those?
1: You know, there's so many, so I can't really name one. I've got piles of vinyl, piles and piles, and some of it really new, some new vinyl. But I'm more like pick and choose streamer. I'm a pick and choose streamer. Every once in a while, I get a tip that you got to listen to this. Like my drummer, my solo band, my drummer Mickey Curry, who's played with Bryan Adams and Hall & Oates and Cher and Alice Cooper. Fantastic drummer. And he was in the studio, and he was saying, well, you know, I kind of like this band, the 1975. And I said, never heard of them. So I've been listening to 1975 for about 4 days now. Just random stuff, you know. Mm. You know, with the streaming world, if you listen to one, they'll give you another and another and another, you know. So, yeah, they're pretty good. I don't know. He loves the drummer in that band, so I don't know. It's mostly about the singer, and he writes good songs. So I'm sort of curious about that. But then I'll go and I'll listen to some country songs, and you know, kind of interested in how people are performing these days, because there's so much technology on stage. But then I saw the Eagles with no technology on stage, and they were great. You know, the latest, you may have run into them when they were playing down in New Orleans or some other festival, and there's no backdrop. There was just guys with guitars. It was great. So I think that, I mean, I went to see Ghost recently. So I was on a Ghost kick. You guys into Ghost at all?
0: Yeah. We know who they are. That's yeah. For something.
1: Yeah, it's a Swedish guy and a bunch of Americans, a Canadian bass player. So it's a worldwide band. And I went to see him twice. Tons of technology on stage. And fabulous sound. And the band is not just a robot band or a robot kind of thing. They really put the heart and soul into it, you know. So I was on a Ghost kick. for a couple of months, I had to listen to Skeleta. I had to listen to Skeleta, but then you look at the background of it, and Tobias, the singer, he uses a lot of the top Swedish producers to come up with those songs. They're great songs. They're actually great songs. But, you know, it's a huge undertaking, where I like the idea of a band just going out there, 3, 4 guys, 5 guys, and making great music, just stripped down. You know.
0: So once again, reminding our audience, you are listening to Rock Overdose on the Voice of Nassau Community College, 90.3 WHPC. We are talking with Joe Bouchard from Blue Oyster Cult. They're celebrating their 50th anniversary of their album Agents of Fortune, which of course has the song that we all know needs more cowbell. Yeah, Don't Fear the Reaper. They're holding a big event on May 30th in Stony Brook at the Long Island Music and Entertainment Hall of Fame. It's very exciting. I hope I get to be there. It's
1: please.
0: a huge moment. I think we have time for a couple more questions, so I'm just going to go straight into it. Sometimes certain instruments or sections of a band can feel restrictive or limited, of course. Did you feel like your role of the bassist of that band felt that way? And did you try to stand out to avoid that from happening, and how?
1: Okay, every once in a while, I would get a little teeny solo. Especially back in the early days. In the earliest days of the band, there would just be that moment, bam, where the bass would take over. Not so much in the later days. I think we're, I don't know what we're thinking of. But I would fit my little personality into it. I knew my job. I know a lot of bass players out there. There's a lot of virtuoso bass players. But I knew my job was to make the whole band sound good. And I knew how my brother played because we grew up together. We were babies together, you know. We played in our first band, which is great, in high school, you know. And so I knew, I could feel like there was this connection in the bass and drums. And that was really my big thing. And Don, Buck Dharma, he's a tremendous virtuoso on the guitar. So he needs a platform that's really going to make him shine. So that was my job. And then I also wrote songs and sang and did that too. But I don't feel like the bass was something that I had to show off with. Say, you know, and it might have been good, and you know, I'm still working on bass today. I get working on a song later today. I'm going to the studio probably in 3 weeks.
0: Very exciting.
1: Cut 5 or 6 more songs. You know, I got an album that's finished, but I want to add a few more songs to it. Yeah, I'm excited now as I was in 1970. That's a long time ago. Yeah.
0: Oh, wow.
2: We're going to move on a bit farther in the future. Did Burning For You playing on early days MTV give a sizable boost to the song and also the band? Or did the whole music video format leave something to be desired?
1: Well, we were not a video band.
2: Yeah.
1: Yeah, we were not going to be Duran Duran. Mm-hmm. We were not going to be, I don't know, Madonna. Even Billy Joel, you know. We were pretty modest in our video output.
2: Yeah.
1: We did five videos for MTV. And they played Burning For You a lot because they didn't have much else.
2: Yeah.
1: Yeah, they didn't have much else in those first, but then probably a year later, they had tons of videos and lots of pretty boys to choose from. You choose the ones that are going to keep the ratings and sell commercials.
0: I guess when MTV becomes way more mainstream, stuff like that kind of see its popularity, its gain, and more.
1: Let's all take a moment to mourn the end of MTV, you know. It was fun while it lasted. Oh, it was fun.
0: They say video killed the radio star. What's next?
1: What's next? The internet killed the video star. No, I don't know. I do think there's a lot happening, though. So, you know, every once in a while you think, well, things are getting into a rut. You listen to the top 10 and you say, that was a waste of time.
2: Yeah.
1: I hope you guys get to play some of the music you like. But I think, you know, radio goes through changes and, you know, television's going through changes. Internet's been blowing up, you know. That may die off, you know. And like I said, just going to see a band live on stage. When I went to see Ghost, they locked everybody's phones in the pouches. That's like saying, okay, get the phones out of this concert. This is a concert, not a photo op, you know. Anyway, yeah.
3: Probably a question you get asked a lot. Unfortunately, this is the cowbell question. Did it help? Did it get annoying after a while? Did it turn into the kind of thing with Lynyrd Skynyrd in the Freebird, where it's every single concert it was more cowbell, like how it was for them, where it's play Freebird.
1: No, you know, it's never been a problem. Only a couple of times. Let's say a couple of times. When somebody say, oh, I want to play the cowbell. Okay, we'll let you play the cowbell. And they have no sense of rhythm. And that's annoying because it's so loud. But that's very rare. We auditioned cowbell players. I went to Iraq to do a tour in 2010. We had a different soldier playing cowbell on the Reaper in our shows. And that was, they were so excited, but they played good. They played really good. And yeah, that was, no, I think it's good. And it broke us into a whole generation that would have never explored our catalog. You know, they say, oh, I like that cowbell song, you know. And then they say, oh, well, there's another song on that album. Or, wow, there's five other songs on that album that are good, you know. And so we've broken into mainstream because of Will Ferrell and Christopher Walken, man. Whoa! we're not complaining. We're not complaining. It's just part of the thing. You can't make this up. We would have never dreamed that when we recorded the song, that it would become this sort of cultural icon, you know. So, yeah, it was good.
2: I think
1: no complaints.
2: I think those soldiers probably had good rhythm because I think they do the marching rhythm. So that's
1: you
2: probably
1: got
2: what
1: it.
2: I think.
1: Exactly.
2: They did it.
1: And they're dedicated, man. I did 10 shows in Iraq with a group that was kind of like a USO tour. And I got to play with the singer from Santana, singer from Kool and the Gang, Survivor, Orleans, and we did Blue Oyster Cult. I had Elton John's drummer and Elton John's guitar player.
0: Mm-hmm.
1: Whoa. It was great. It was more dangerous than I thought. But that's something for a whole nother podcast, another interview.
0: Well, this is going to be the last question as far as we know.
1: Okay.
0: This month, as we keep saying, it marks 50 years since Agents of Fortune was released. We know Blue Oyster Cult's going to be coming to the Long Island Music and Entertainment Hall of Fame in Stony Brook on May 30th. Our last question for today is, what should we expect to happen at the event? What will be spoken about? What will go on? Or can you tell
1: us? Okay, they're going to touch on the cowbell. And there's a fantastic episode of Saturday Night Live where my brother is interviewed. It's really fantastic. Everybody from, you know, I wasn't interviewed, but everybody was interviewed. And, yeah, it really breaks down how it all happened. It was just luck. It was just luck.
0: It was like right place, right time.
1: Yeah, right place, right time. Will Ferrell had the script. They turned it down, so he stuck it in a drawer. And then it's like 6 months later, when Christopher Walken was there, he says, this might be good, you know. Then they put it on. They put it on the last thing at night, you know. And it just turned out to be the funniest thing, you know. It was lucky that it happened. It could have not happened at all, you know. Oh, one thing I want to say, that this show at the Long Island Music Hall of Fame is going to feature myself and my brother, plus Jules Rodino and Danny Miranda, who are the current rhythm section for Blue Oyster Cult. So it'll be the four of us, and we'll be playing songs from Agents of Fortune and a few other things. It's going to be a lot of fun.
0: The co-founder and bassist of Blue Oyster Cult, Joe Bouchard, it's been such a pleasure to have you here with us on Rock Overdose. It's been a fun time, and we can't wait for May 30th.
1: All right. We'll see you there.
0: I'm very excited.
1: Thanks so much, guys.
0: Thank you for joining us. 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
1: I'm going to give you a list of sports names, and you have to guess if that's a real name or if it's one that I came up myself. Davion Shower Handle.
2: Oh, hell no.
3: That has to be fake.
1: That would be correct. 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
2: Ain't nobody's named Shower Handle.
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1: January real or May. 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

The Suction Quartet with their cover of Such Great Heights. I have been on a little bit more of a classical kick lately. That song is originally performed by the Postal Service, and I genuinely think that it's one of those top tier songs that every time that there's a cover of it, it just adds another layer of beauty to what that song really is. So I like playing different versions of it as well. My name is Nixie, and this is a show called Soft Serve, where I play mom-approved music, soft tunes, things to make you move and groove a little, shake and shimmy those shoulders, and hopefully leave you feeling a little bit better than before. There's a lot going on in the world, but, you know, music is one of those things that just helps. I do have important news coming up, so stick around. There's a lot of good things that can help the community, and I'll keep mentioning it throughout the week and also offer more resources if you'd like and if you're interested. But the Westbury Fire Department is having a blood drive this upcoming Wednesday from 1 to 7 p.m. Anybody 16 and older can donate, and for each donation, it can save up to 3 lives. Now, not to toot my own horn, but I do have the most uplifting blood type out there. It is B positive. And so whenever I find out that there is a blood drive local to me, I will definitely, you know, amplify that as much as possible. It doesn't cost any money to donate blood. And on top of that, you get free snacks at the end. They have pretzels and they have cookies. Sometimes they even have cranberry and apple juice. So just saying, it'd be really, really cool and awesome if you showed up, because I will be there at 1 p.m. on the... Actually, no, 2 p.m. on the dot. I have a lunch date with my friend. Getting back to the tunes, I have another cover as well. This is a good old favorite of mine by Anna Braun and Linnea Olsen. The song was originally performed by Beyoncé, and this version of the song debuted in a movie... oh my goodness, I can't remember the name of it right now, but I'll get back to you. But If I Stay, I believe it was. If I Stay, yes. And it's from the perspective of a teenage girl who gets into a car accident and is in a coma and is experiencing the world around her. And she's a cellist in this, and she's very, very profound. And this cover of the song I quite enjoy, because there are 4 different cellos playing, and that is the instrumentation of this version of Halo, originally by Beyoncé, done by Anne Brun and Linnea Olsen, here on 90.3 WHPC. Mm-hmm.

The blue tones here on Soft Serve on the Voice of Nassau Community College 90.3 WHPC. This is a song called Sleazy Bed Track. It was a part of the soundtrack for Scott Pilgrim versus the World, which was, you know, a comic book series that was adapted into a movie before the comic books were even done. So kind of like Full Metal Alchemist and how the original and Brotherhood, you know, the anime and the manga, have different endings. The movie has a different ending than the books because the movie was released before it was even finished. But quite enjoy the bass line on that track very, very, very much. It just feels like very cozy and smoky in a calming but also kind of evil way. That song, oh goodness, what key is that song in? I think it's in B. I'm not, I'm,

Let me pull that up. Yes, it's in B minor, which I don't really know much about theory, but it makes sense in my head that it, you know. My name is Nixie, and I have some music knowledge and can kind of play a bunch of instruments, so sometimes I know what I'm talking about. But I will say, when I run this show, I try to find songs that will flow into each other as much. No hopping and skipping and jumping around too much over here. It won't be too jarring, I promise. And if you're new to the show, I'm live every Sunday from 6 to 7 p.m., and it's all fairly calming, and sometimes I go on a little ramble or two, but I'm here consistently, and I'm here just for you, and as well, I've been here at the WHPC for about 9.5 years, so we're getting there. I like to think I know what I'm doing. They haven't asked me to leave quite yet. Gonna go back a little bit more, going into the 80s and similar tunes from there. I have Tears for Fears with Head Over Heels here on 90.3 WHPC.

The Cranberries here on Soft Serve in the Voice of Nassau Community College, 90.3 WHPC. I'm going to say it one more time, and probably again. There is a blood drive this Wednesday at the Westbury Fire Department from 1 to 7 p.m. It costs nothing to go, and you get snacks at the end of it, and you can save up to 3 lives if you donate whole blood. It's a really cool thing that you can do. Stop in after work. You can even bring a friend. Be competitive with it. My personal record for donating blood, start to stop, 7 minutes. Make sure you stay hydrated the day before, the day of, because it makes the whole process a lot smoother. I love donating blood, and I am part of the Gallon Club as well. If you can't make it to the blood drive this Wednesday, you can always go to NYBC. I believe it's .com. It might be .org. Let me double check right now. I do have a computer. I have technology. NYBC. It is .org. NYBC.org. And it's really easy. If you can actually put in your zip code, you can put in day of the week, time range that you're looking for, location, and it's super easy. The whole process is less than an hour. And, you know, I used to be funny with it. Right now, I'm going to be very personal with you right now. I'm about 15 and a half months sober from alcohol, and I'm very proud and happy of it. But back at the height of it, I would love going to blood drives because not only did I get to help people and save lives, but I also got to save a little bit of money in the evening. Now, I can make a joke out of it because I'm better, but I hope that made you laugh and smile because I think it'd be, you know, a really funny thing. You can just be like, you know what? That is kind of funny. That is kind of neat. And maybe for the cost of the laugh and smile that it gave you, you'd be like, yes, I can totally donate blood. Because come on, man, you get Oreos. Anyway, my name is Nixie, and I am unapologetically honest when it comes to sitting in a very dark room with a microphone and nobody looking right at me. So there's a bit of comfort in that. But there's also the comfort of being able to share music that makes me feel and helps me calm down, and hopefully it can help you. And if you don't know this next one, Where Have You Been? Came out in 92. It's Radiohead with their rendition of Creep, one of the absolute top tier songs ever released. Every cover just adds an additional layer of love and joy because it is so beautiful in composition that I get the chills every time I listen to it. So I have that song for you up next here on 90.3 WHPC.

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Run by Snow Patrol. I want to paint a picture for you. I am in a room, the walls are gray, and they look like carpet. There is a window, and there's somebody sitting on the other side behind me, but like on the other side of the window. There's soundproofing, and I'm, you know, sitting in my chair, but I want you to understand that every song that I pick and every song that I play comes from an absolute pure place of love. And every single song, it's not just like, okay, someone's handing me a list and I'm playing them just yapping. No, every single one, it comes to me in a vision, right? And every single time, the second that mic goes off, I am singing every single one, full blast, full chest. I am so happy and I'm so grateful that I have this opportunity. And the amount of joy that it comes, and also, you know, some stress from the organization because I don't have enough notebooks to write everything down. But all of it comes from a place of joy and a place of love. So I hope to continue sharing. This next one is also a favorite of my mother's, as was the previous one. Snow Patrol has also had songs that have been released, specifically Chasing Cars. It's very, very popular in Grey's Anatomy. I believe they play it three separate times. That's how good it is. But I wanted to play Run because not everybody knows about that one. This next one, not in Grey's Anatomy, but pleasantly acoustic, if you will. Plain White Tees with their rendition of The Giving Tree. Yes, it is based off of the Shel Silverstein children's book about this tree that gives everything, coming from the perspective of a man, you know. But the harmonies on it are quite nice. So you bet believe your butt I'll be singing along, and maybe one day you will too when I play it again. So up next I have the Plain White Tees here on 90.3 WHBC.

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0: 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I play a wide array of music, but everything comes with purpose. So you hear me play a little bit of jazz, some instrumental, some a cappella, some soft pop, some soft folk, and all of it will come with a meaning. Now, if you're new to the show, sometimes I get to do a little rambly bit, but I have a cute little thingy that I started with because I had time and I made one and I think it's funny, so I get to press a button.
1: Hey, so it's going to be that time again?
2: What?
1: It's the time of the show where I get to talk about my opinions.
2: So that's happening.
1: Yes, it's happening.
3: Let me speak to the people, Piccolo. Let me speak.
4: No one's stopping you.
3: They need to hear this.
4: 30.
3: They need to hear this.

0: government.
1: So it's true. I'm not the biggest fan of the government. but I do want to talk about some fairly current events that have shown up, especially within the local area that didn't necessarily affect the whole tri-state. So the LIRR did go on strike recently, and I saw and heard a lot of different opinions and viewpoints. If you are new to the show, I did not get my driver's license until I turned 26. I didn't have any reason to, and I primarily use public transit for most of my life, and I am a huge advocate for accessibility. Whether or not you are disabled, I think that accessibility should be there for everyone. I do plan on doing an expose on how accessible all of the stations are, or rather inaccessible, and what can be done to improve. The reason I'm bringing this up is because we did not have the LIRR for 3 to 4 days, and that's because unions did go on strike. Regardless of what the goal was, my opinion on this is that I saw a lot of frustration, rightly so, because you're having your whole schedule turned upside down. We saw traffic upwards of 3 hours just to get to the edge of Nassau County, not even going to start with Suffolk and how congested everything was. My point of this, as time goes on within our current society, we are seeing more distinct edges between generations. There's less conversation and a lot more judgment, a lot more resentment. A lot of what I'm hearing is, well, they shouldn't have it any easier because I had a rough time. We as a society should be striving to make things easier for everybody, for the brothers and sisters within current generation and for the generations that came before us and for the generations that are yet to be. And the reason I bring this up is because I heard a lot of anger and frustration, and a lot of that was stemming from people being upset because you have a group of people who are unionized, who have collective bargaining power and are able to stand together and fight for better rights, better pay. And instead of being angry because that's something that you currently cannot experience, we should be happy for our unionized brothers and sisters for being able to fight that good fight. We have better safety laws, we have better regulations because of unions that came before us. And we should fight to continue to have the right to unionize and not allow for that to be taken away from us. Because when we lose our collective bargaining power as the majority, as the little guys, we can lose our own humanity. Maybe this is a little bit much. I was raised on Pixar movies like A Bug's Life, where the ants were able to come together and realize, you know what, we don't have to let the cockroaches, that small amount of cockroaches, take all of our food and work us to the bone. We have that collective power. And when we understand that we can work together more and more instead of fighting the fights that are thrown to us from the people above us who think they know everything and think that they have it all together to keep us separated, to keep us disparaged and disconnected so that we can't fight collectively to get better, then we lose a little bit more of the humanity that we have. We should be happy, and we should fight, and we should keep fighting. That being said, I am going to play a cool little song. It is a cover. It's the Mountain Goats cover of Solidarity Forever. I'm a big fan of old union folk music, and I'm very, very happy that there are newer versions. This version is from 2021, and it's got some nice jazzy aspects to it. I get upset, I get frustrated when people say that music shouldn't be political. Music has always been political in every society, in every corner of the world. Music is as natural as is breathing. And I will always use that to try to convey a type of connected feeling that we can have with each other. So up next, I have their cover, The Mountain Goats, with Solidarity Forever here on 90.3 WHPC.
0: When the union's inspiration through the workers' blood shall run, there can be no power greater neath the stars or earth the sun. Yet what force on earth is weaker than the feeble

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Jerry Goldsmith with a suite from 1970's Best Picture Oscar winner, Patton, a biopic about General George S. Patton during World War II, as portrayed by George C. Scott. Goldsmith's innovative use of echoplex on the trumpets at the start and throughout the score to replicate the call to war always gives me chills. I'm Ray Schwetz, and this is Sonic Cinema's Memorial Day special, honoring those who died in service of our country. Here's Kenny Loggins with a song you may have heard before, Danger Zone, on Sonic Cinema, the voice of Nascennes Community College, 90.3 WHPC.

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2: Good morning, Vietnam! Hey, this is not a test. This is rock and roll. Time to rock it from the Delta to the DMZ. Is that me or does that sound like an Elvis Presley movie? Viva Da Nang. Oh, Viva Da Nang. Da Nang me, why don't they get a rope and hang me? Hey, here's a song coming your way right now.

Beach Boys with I Get Around, featured in 1987's Good Morning Vietnam, one of Robin Williams' career-defining roles as Adrian Cronauer. The film almost had a sequel, Good Morning Chicago, but it was scrapped over creative differences between Disney, Robin Williams, and director Barry Levinson. 1979's Apocalypse Now, Francis Ford Coppola's epic psychological Vietnam War film, follows Captain Benjamin Ward, played by Martin Sheen, and his mission to assassinate the renegade insane Colonel Kurtz, played by Marlon Brando. Here's Wagner with Ride of the Valkyries from Apocalypse Now on Sonic Cinema, the voice of National Community College, 90.3 WHPC.

Brother! Hey, fun, son! Nothing else in the world smells like that! I love the smell of napalm in the morning.

Charlie Don't Surf, The Rolling Stones with Satisfaction from Apocalypse Now. The 1985 action war classic Rambo First Blood Part 2 was a fantasy that imagined the veteran going back and saving prisoners of war from Vietnam. It was a huge hit, and Rambo became a cultural phenomenon. Here's Jerry Goldsmith with a suite from Rambo on Sonic Cinema, the voice of Nespoli College, 90.3 WHPC.

0: No smoking except where permitted, please. 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

Sleep tight, sucker. Lots of great lines from this movie. Chuck Norris was a box office king in the 80s with hits like Invasion USA, Missing in Action, and this 1986 classic co-starring Lee Marvin, Delta Force. G.I. Jane is back in the limelight again thanks to Will Smith and his incident, which I'll refer to as Slapgate. Ridley Scott's fictional account of the first woman undergoing special ops training with Demi Moore in the lead role. Here's Trevor Jones with the stirring main title theme on Sonic Cinema, the voice of National Community College, 90.3 WHPC.

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0: Jefferson Airplane with White Rabbit, featured in the 1986 Vietnam War film classic Platoon, written and directed by Oliver Stone. It was the first film I saw that really put you in the middle of the action in a horrific war scenario, and it won the Best Picture Oscar. The following year, Stanley Kubrick's Full Metal Jacket covered similar ground, and much has been analyzed about the film's depiction of military training and R. Lee Ermey's iconic role as Gunnery Sergeant Hartman. Here's a little taste of his work on Sonic Cinema, the voice of Neshaminy College, 90.3 WHPC.
1: Ready? Yep, ready, ready. 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Fire! Get your hand down. Up, right, up, right, up, now the time. Here, up, right, up, right, up, right, up.

The Trashman with Surf and Bird from Full Metal Jacket. Quentin Tarantino's revisionist fictional World War II 2009 film Inglourious Basterds, intentionally misspelling Bastards, B-A-S-T-E-R-D-S, perhaps referencing how the ending is intentionally changing history, a trick he'd later repeat in Once a Time in Hollywood. Here's David Bowie with Putting Out Fire from 1982's Cat People and Inglourious Basterds on Sonic Cinema, The Voice at National Community College, 90.3 WHBC.

Lady Gaga with Hold My Hand from the film Maverick, followed by Berlin with Take My Breath Away from the original Top Gun. I'm Ray Schwetz. Thanks for joining us on Sonic Cinema tonight. 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
2: 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There would have to be a